0: 100% agree. How we just saw a wild play in the game, but this is an insane game so far. Just already in the first 5 minutes, there has been a turnover on the opening kickoff, and then on Texas's maybe fifth play from scrimmage, Arch Manning drops back and throws a beautiful ball. It gets no better than that to, I believe, the transfer. Yeah, Corey Coleman, the transfer receiver from Texas. He lands.
1: That was a seed, Martin. That should have been caught, man.
0: Ball bounces up. Interception, Ohio State. Okay.
1: Oh, that's a catch.
0: There is no way for this game to have started better for Ohio State, but I actually agree with you. I am on the Texas side of things as well, despite the two turnovers. And honestly, the way this game keeps kind of playing as progressed, I feel a little weirdly good about Texas. If you're going to tell me that Arch Manning's throwing interceptions because Cam Coleman is bobbling the ball as opposed to Arch Manning just throwing interceptions, I did not know Arch Manning had that type of throw in his repertoire. And to see it early, especially after the way that this game started last year, bodes well. The idea that Texas's defense stood tall in the red zone off of a quick change, no expectation, literally, first play of the game, you're thinking you're driving down the field. No, not so fast. Linebackers, defensive ends, safeties, you better get out there and hold them to three, and that's exactly what you did. We'll see if this interception is overturned or not. But to your point, Sark needs this game we need air to breathe. Okay?
1: Needs it.
0: If this is so, like, for obviously all the implications we talked about, playoff game, going to the national championship potential, both of these teams have championship aspirations, but also in the recruiting. If you paid attention to the conversation in the lead up for this matchup, Ryan Day was saying, when you're at Ohio State, you win big games. Sark was saying, when you come to Texas to play big games. How? Because there have not been that grand list of big Texas wins against teams that ended up really finishing the year well. Despite making the playoff and all of that, it seems like there is a ceiling on Sark. This would be massive today to help try to remove that ceiling.
1: Well, Martin, let me throw it right back to you, because your boss, face of the network here, Colin Cowherd, always says, you got to think about signature wins. When we think about Steve here, can I point to a jump off the page signature win at Texas off the noggin? No, I got to think about it. But if he wins tonight, I don't think we got to think about it that much, because this is not just a win at home. This is a win against the number one team in the country. And it's just as big for Arch, if I don't say so myself, as it is for this entire organization, because Arch, we can make the case, still does not have that signature win, Martin.
0: Absolutely not. I mean, Arch had an up and down first year as a starter. Okay. And like, if we're being honest, I always was always of the belief, like, you're telling me Arch Manning is all of this. Well, I'm looking at Quinn Ewers. You know what I mean? Like, I don't understand why Manning's on the bench if he's supposed to be the truth, the light, and the way. And then you come out in that first play of the first game of the season last year against Ohio State, literally skips the ball into the ground, Arch Manning does. Now, first pass attempt this year, a 70-yard bomb that should have been a touchdown, right? Because that ball was on the money. Should have been a touchdown. So
1: yeah, it should have been a touchdown. And I like the shot, though. I like coming out in Sark's prep, first 15, and saying, we're going to go for the jugular. We're not afraid of you. You're at our place. Look, you know, I was even just talking about this prior. How do you look at the painting for college football? It's 11-on-11 and a true three-phase game. And if you look at Texas on both sides, both trenches, pretty fundamentally sound, Martin. I mean, this is the number one NIL budget in the country, my man. No team has a higher budget than the University of Texas. They better win a game like this, as we're talking about way more than just the games on Saturday in this new world we live in college football.
0: That's also in Texas. I know that this is a bigger deal down south than it is wherever you want to call the Big Ten.
1: How much queso's being sold on Sixth Street this Saturday, baby? No,
0: but this is massive for the SEC. The SEC has been getting mollywops by the Big Ten in all these matchups, right? Yep. Every time they go head up, they get mollywops, all excepting Mississippi State today against Minnesota. My God. Mississippi State hung a big number on Minnesota as it's 3rd and 10 now for Ohio State. If this Texas defense can force two times with Ohio State having the ball and come out with 3 points from that, you're feeling real good in burnt orange.
1: Martin, you know what my favorite play was in this entire game? You can sweat like Costanza for a full 60 on this pick'em, or you could take the first half under 23.5 because it's going to be absolute just one of those old school boxing matches, first half of the fight, and that's what we're seeing thus far. Now, that shot deep might have not helped the under, but I suspect, again, a game like this to be a defensive chess match, and then who makes a big play first. But I do like the approach by UT. Stretch the field. Go for it. Mix it up. We know Ohio State's defense, Martin. It's top tier, baby.
0: And especially, too, you're at home, right? You've been with – it's a night game. Your fans are juiced up. They're ready to go. Like, I to the point, I like the way the Texans have started this game, despite the two turnovers. I'll give the first opening kickoff turnover. That's a little,
1: I will say, though, I am chomping at the bit. We have a Michigan alum here on the mic. I am dying to know what you are feeling, man. This is your day. I'm just here to support your day because not a soul. And it was hard to not nibble. I called it the Oklahoma drill parlay. It was 31-1 live. And guess who let me down? Not OK State. But how do you feel as a Michigan football supporter, man? So, to get a win when the whole world wanted to see you lose. Gotta feel good.
0: It is remarkable the amount of people that are just like, who just.
1: Are you the villain? Are you the dark nightmare?
0: That's what I have found out. Michigan is the bad guy. We'll dive into the game.
1: You got some nice glasses on right now for our non-radio listeners. You got some spectacles on. You might have to go contacts, baby, throw on a cape.
0: Happening. We'll dive into the game at 9:20 Eastern. But just to quickly, perfect box score for Michigan. I saw Emmanuel Acho tweet out the box score of Bryce Underwood like it was a bad thing. Perfect box score for Michigan and Bryce Underwood. I understand you would like the completions to be higher, the completion percentage to be higher, but 17 pass attempts off of 18 rushes, that's exactly what it's supposed to look like, and it feels to me that Brian Kelly, he said it on I think Danny Cannell's show on College Sports Sirius XM, but the point of it was, he said Bryce Underwood, and Brian Kelly knows Bryce Underwood well because he had him committed to LSU for quite some time until Portnoy and Ellison came and flipped him for all that money. Brian Kelly said he's not a progression read quarterback. That's fine. You don't have to be a progression read quarterback to be successful in college football.
1: Facts.
0: Get him on the edge. He's a dynamic athlete. He's 6'4", 230. You're playing him like he's Peyton Manning. How about you play him like he's Cam Newton? Run the ball with your best players. And all of a sudden, go figure. 38-yard touchdown run off a read option when it's open all the time. Now, does Michigan have a ceiling? Abso-freaking-lutely, okay? Yeah. In part because their quarterback is maybe going to be an issue. But you can win games and be competitive with a defense like the one that Michigan has right now. And if they quit committing dumb penalties, then we'd be in great shape. How do you run into the kicker twice? Twice!
1: That's fair. But it, to me, is a beautiful example, not just of a signature win for Michigan off of an all-world, dramatic in-state rivalry for one of those teams. For another, it's just a Saturday. But to get the win, Martin, and then also kind of two-for-one in the Whittingham program here on a transfer of head coach, right? We're in a unique scenario. You got a powerhouse club with a pre-quarterback NIL asset from the previous regime. It's not an ideal spot for a guy who wants to come in and set his culture. And Whittingham, to your point, and that offensive game plan, there it is, man. There it is. And if Michigan football is that, I don't think you have any problem. Because how fun is it, like some of these teams on NFL Sunday, 1st-20, you're going to win those games, 1st-20.
0: Exactly.
1: Because Michigan defense is not giving up 20.
0: Also, John Mateer stinks.
1: He's driving me nuts, man. I tweeted the only man who lost more money than John Mateer today was the man that bet on John Mateer.
0: I had to hear all that fake Heisman talk last year. John Mateer is, I don't want to just crush him, but it's partly everybody else's fault.
1: He's a fifth-year pro making $1 million. Can't throw off your back foot in a tie game, Bubs.
0: Ohio,
1: I digress.
0: Ohio State driving down the field now. They just look like they picked up a first down. They're into the red zone. It's 3-0 Buckeyes over Longhorns with about 7:30 left in the first quarter. We'll keep an eye on that game for the remainder of the show because we'll be up against it the whole time. But right. It is time to turn our attention, Alex Monaco, to the disaster brewing in Eugene, Oregon. I mean, a horrendous showing by the Oregon Ducks and a pretty damn good rebound for the Oklahoma State Cowboys. History was made. We'll get to it next. Be sure to subscribe to Fox Sports Radio's YouTube channel. 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
27: From the ballpark in America First Square in South Jordan, Utah, it's Round Rock Express Baseball, the AAA affiliate of the Texas Rangers against the Salt Lake Bees, AAA affiliate of the Los Angeles Angels in game number 5 of this 6-game series. And we welcome you into our pregame show on this Saturday night. I'm Rylan Cobray. Johnny Cobbler is our audio engineer. The Wasatch Front continues to sparkle behind this ballpark. It's 85 degrees, partly cloudy skies, and Round Rock came back after dropping Thursday night's game and earned a 5-4 victory as they held on late yesterday. With 2 outs in the ninth inning, a fly ball to center field nearly won the game for Salt Lake, but Orlando Martinez chased it down and the Express were able to cling on for a victory. Round Rock is now 36-31 in the second half. They are 67-75 overall. They sit 7 games back of first place with 8 games remaining. A loss tonight for the Express or an Oklahoma City victory, either one of those things, and Round Rock will be eliminated from postseason contention. Salt Lake is 24-42 in the second half and 63-77 overall. The Bees are out of the postseason picture and currently have the second worst record in the second half. Round Rock will send out right-hander David Davalio to the mound. Davalio 0-5 with a 5.68 earned run average in his 13 games and 12 starts since he was promoted from Double A, but he's pitched much better than his earned run average says. Over the last month, he's turned a corner. He will face 25-year-old Brett Carey. Carey 4-8 with a 6.85 earned run average in his 24 games and 21 starts this year. On today's Clubhouse Show, we'll sit down with Express strength and conditioning coach Jeff Mathers to discuss his role and what it's like trying to train players on the road. That's next as our pregame continues right here on Sports Radio AM 1300 The Zone and the free iHeartRadio app.
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0: You know, Jeff Mathers on today's Clubhouse show as we get ready for this Saturday night of baseball here in Salt Lake. Round Rock Express strength and conditioning coach. And I specifically wanted to do this interview sitting on the floor as we're right at the entryway of the clubhouse. You've got about 10 feet to work with here, 10 feet wide, I'd say about 20 feet deep. We've got the weight room, makeshift weight room storage closet to my left. These are the conditions that you're in every day. I want to sit here and feel what you feel on a day-to-day basis as you train these guys on the road. Do you ever sit here and think about, wow, I'm sitting next to 4 packs of water bottles, a vacuum, and then about 20 boxes of who knows what to my left. This is your life.
1: Yeah, especially on the road, it's all about adjustability. In the big leagues, they have visiting weight rooms, but we don't have that luxury in the minor leagues. So, you know, we have a ton of bands. I bring some stuff on the road. It's a little bit tougher when we fly, but, you know, you just have to be adaptable and you have to, you know, try to find things to get things done. So I think our guys do a really good job preparing themselves and, you know, just try to get them ready to go on the road.
0: When you are on the road, obviously these guys know what they need to get done and you're walking them through it. How much of it is mental, though, of trying to get a guy fired up for a workout knowing the conditions he's in? This is not an easy place to work out right now.
1: Yeah, I think the biggest thing is, well, one really tough thing is what people don't realize is the travel. You know, we're in a different time zone. Guys sleep differently, different elevations, so that's something we're dealing with. So some weeks I'll actually tell them, hey, go a little lighter this week, and we'll kind of adjust that way. But the big thing, at the end of the day, we're one step away from the big leagues. A call could be made tonight and say, hey, we want this guy. Is he ready to go? So that's kind of a conversation I have with our guys is, hey, even though the conditions may not be great here, we got to get ourselves ready to go.
0: With Round Rock Express strength and conditioning coach Jeff Mathers on today's Clubhouse show. This is year number 3 for you here with the Express. What have you learned this season about yourself in this role?
1: Well, that's a great question. I would say the big thing this year, obviously 13th year in pro ball, third here, and it's been, you know, awesome. Being able to help the different departments. You know, after a couple of years, you get the hang of, hey, this is how stretch should be, and this is how workouts need to look. And then, so for me, it's consistently trying to learn more. And I do that a lot through Lawson and Bork, trying to help them on the mechanical side of things with our hitters and our pitchers. So I would say this year, that's been a big thing I've really tried to help them with.
0: And I'm glad you brought that up because during games, you know, obviously pregame, you're trying to get these guys ready. But then during games, what are you doing in the dugout trying to help guys on the field?
1: Yeah, so I'll have conversations, especially with Law, and it'll be, hey, I'm trying to get this specific move when he's hitting. And I may have an exercise in their movement prep that I can kind of prescribe to that guy to get this particular feeling when a guy is in the box. So that's kind of the conversations. And sometimes I'll even tell him some limitations. Okay, this move wouldn't be a good thing for this guy because he doesn't move the specific way. So we're constantly just bouncing ideas off each other, and it's more than just swinging a bat and hitting a ball. It's, hey, how do we put these guys in positions to succeed out on the field consistently?
0: All right, we'll finish with this because I'm running out of time here. NFL Sunday, first weekend of the season, the Bills, Super Bowl aspirations. Can we get your prediction for what the Bills' record will be this season?
1: A lot of wins and not many losses. But I will say the first 5 games is going to be very tough. I think week 1 in Houston is going to be a low-scoring game. They have a good defense usually. But I'm a believer, big Josh Allen fan. So We're going all the way this year. You know that.
0: Okay, so let's just get the first five games. 3-2, 4-1. What do you think?
1: 5-0.
0: 5-0. All right. You heard it here first. Jeff Mathers on today's Clubhouse Show. Appreciate it. Thanks for the time.
1: Thanks.
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0: Cooper Johnson, catcher.
1: It's gone! Cooper Johnson with a two-run homer, and Round Rock's got the lead!
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2: Back at the ballpark in America First Square as we wrap up our pregame coverage on this Saturday night. It's game number five of this six-game set. Let's get you the starting lineups first. For the visiting Round Rock Express, AAA affiliate of the Texas Rangers, they are managed by Kyle Moore in his first season. Round Rock, 36 wins, 31 losses in the second half, 67 wins and 75 losses overall. Leading things off and playing first base, it's Alejandro Osuna. Kyle Higashioka bats second. He will be the DH tonight. Hitting third and at second base, it's John Taylor. Jonah Bride in the cleanup spot. He's at third base. Right fielder batting fifth, the University of Oregon product, Aaron Zavala. Caber Rodriguez plays shortstop. He bats sixth. The left fielder hitting seventh is Trevor Hover. Julian Brock does the catching and bats eighth. Orlando Martinez in the nine hole. He will play center field. Top third for Round Rock, it'll be Osuna, Higashioka, and Taylor. Middle third tonight, Bride, Zavala, and Rodriguez. The bottom third, Hover, Brock, and Martinez. And now we'll look at the starting lineup for the Salt Lake Bees, AAA ball club of the Los Angeles Angels. Their lineup written out by first-year manager Doug Davis. And, of course, it's the same Doug Davis who managed the Express the previous three seasons. Leading things off and out in left field, it'll be Nelson Rada. Rowdy Rodriguez, the center fielder, he bats second. Hitting third and in right field tonight, Cade Marlowe. Nico Cavadas bats fourth for the Bees. He's at first base. The catcher hitting fifth, Sebastian Rivero. Yomer Sanchez will play shortstop. He bats sixth. Ben Goble is the seven hitter and he plays third base. The DH hitting eighth is Logan Porter. Arol Vera, the second base, and batting ninth tonight. Top third for Salt Lake, it'll be Rada, Rodriguez, and Marlowe. Middle third, Cavadas, Rivero, and Sanchez. Bottom third, Goble, Porter, and Vera. On the mound for the Express, they go with David Davalio. Davalio, 0-5 record and a 5.68 earned run average this year. And on the other side of things, Salt Lake turns to Brett Carey, just reinstated off the injured list, 4-8 record and a 6.85 earned run average here in 2026. We've got brilliant sunshine, a beautiful view of the Wasatch Front right behind this ballpark, and we've had sellout crowds for the first 4 days of this series, and expecting another packed house here for game number five. The series wraps up tomorrow as these two teams will play a 6:05 local time first pitch. That's 7:05 central time for those of you back in the Round Rock, Austin area. And then the Express will come home for the final homestand of this 2026 season. We hope you'll join us Tuesday, September 15th through Sunday, September 20th at Dell Diamond. Plenty to come out to the ballpark for, including on Friday, or check that Saturday, September 19th. It'll be our cowboy hat giveaway presented by Covert Hutto. First 2,000 fans will get one of those. We wrap it all up Sunday, September 20th with HEB Sunday Kids Day and Fan Appreciation Day. So it's going to be, the final homestand of this 2026 season. The Tacoma Rainiers, AAA affiliate of the Seattle Mariners, will be in town. But we're wrapping up this series here with Salt Lake tonight and tomorrow. The Bees have taken the field. We'll go ahead and take a break. When we return, it's first pitch here on this beautiful South Jordan, Utah night. The Express and the Bees. 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
2: 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And we welcome you into tonight's broadcast. I'm Riley Cobrey. Our audio engineer is Johnny Cobbler. Wade Carpenter handles statistics back in Round Rock. The Express, with a win tonight, can take this series from Salt Lake, and they can take the season series from the Bees. The E-Trade came away with a 5-4 win yesterday. They hung on late. Round Rock had a 5-0 lead through the first five innings, but the Bees would storm back. They had the winning run in the box, but Orlando Martinez chased a fly ball deep out into center field, and that ended the night, and the Express picked up a win. So they've taken 3 of 4 this week. Round Rock trying to keep their slim playoff hopes alive. They've got to win out, and Oklahoma City has to lose out. It's as simple as it's going to be. Round Rock cannot lose another game, and Oklahoma City cannot win another game. And the problem with that is the OKC Comets have won 13 in a row. So I'd put the chances at about 0.1%. That's what ChatGPT told me earlier today. And so the Express are still alive coming into tonight's game, and they'll try and pick up a win here as Brett Carey makes the start for Salt Lake. So the right-hander is ready to go. He'll slowly wind in the first pitch, and Alejandro Osuna will take down and in for ball one, and we're underway. So glad to have you with us tonight, whether you're listening in the car on Sports Radio AM 1300 The Zone, or maybe you're dialed in on the free iHeartRadio app. Here's the pitch, and Osuna swings and lifts this high in the air, out towards the middle of left. Rada fighting the sunshine, jogging in, still coming in, and he'll make the catch. So two pitches, and Alejandro Osuna is retired, and that's how this ball game begins. So that'll bring up Kyle Higashioka. Here on a rehab assignment, we do have some roster moves for the Express today, some transactions from the big club, and there were some big ones as Josh Young returns to the Rangers roster. So we saw him here the first four nights of this series on rehab, coming back from that left calf strain. Now he will rejoin the Rangers for the stretch run. First pitch here to Higashioka. He'll take low for ball one. Nathan Eovaldi was also added back to the Rangers roster, so he was taken off the injured list. He was not here with the Express. As the 1-0, Higashioka takes a strike, and it's 1-1. But that is important because you had to clear two roster spots, so Logan Ohapi was optioned here to Round Rock, along with Adam Macko, the left-handed reliever. Neither one of those players are with the Express tonight, though. As the 1-1 pitch, Higashioka loops this down the left field line, hooking into the corner. That's a fair ball. It'll bounce up against the fence. Higashioka will stroll into second. He's got a one-out double. So speaking of rehabbers, Kyle Higashioka, who paused his rehab assignment, we did not see him Tuesday, Wednesday, or Thursday in this series. He returned to the lineup yesterday, And he's back in there tonight, batting second, and he's got a double here in this top of the first. So he's aboard, and that will bring up John Taylor now. Different looking lineup card tonight for Kyle Moore with Josh Jung going back up to the big leagues. So Brent Carey working off that third base side of the rubber. 27-year-old from Clemens, North Carolina. This is first pitch, and it's in there for strike one. He was a fifth-round pick by the Angels in 2021 out of the University of South Carolina. And this year it's a 4-8 record, a 6.85 earned run average, 113 innings this year. No kick and deal. And Taylor takes off the plate away. And so the count will move here to one ball and one strike. Just getting started on this Saturday night from South Jordan, Utah. No score, top of the first. Kyle Higashioka right now is on second base. He doubled the pitch, waved at. So Taylor goes after the off speed, and it'll be a ball and two strikes. And this is a rematch tonight. David Domelio against Brett Carey. These two squared off back on May 27th at Del Diamond. That was one of Domelio's first AAA starts. Carey the hold, the kick, here's the pitch. And Taylor swings and lifts it in the air. Short right field, but shaded way over towards center. The right fielder, Marlowe, this will parachute in. Higashioka had to wait. He'll stop at third, and Taylor will scurry into second with a double. So it's back-to-back doubles here. Well, Higashioka could not leave second because he wasn't sure if the right fielder Marlowe would get over to this ball. But it does fall in for a hit. That's the softest double I think I've ever seen. It's hit way up into the sky. That's a flyout if the right fielder Marlowe is a step or two over to his left or in his normal spot in right field. But he was shaded towards that right center field gap. So two doubles here, one out, and Jonah Bride will be the batter. And this is the right guy in the box, 71 RBIs this year, leads the club. First pitch, and Jonah will take strike one, a fastball at 90 miles an hour. Bride, 274 average. He's got 10 homers this season, including a home run off Carey back on May 27th in Round Rock. The set. And the 0-1 pitch. A swing and a line drive into center field. Base hit. Higashioka jogs home. Taylor rounding third. He's in. And Round Rock goes right back to work. They pick up where they left off yesterday. It's Jonah Bride with a 2-RBI single. RBIs 72 and 73 of this 2026 season. And then the top of the first, 2-0 Round Rock. So how about that? A flyout, two doubles, and a single from Bride. And Aaron Zavala will hop in. First pitch, and Aaron will take high for ball one. Well, Carey's start back in Round Rock in May was a good one. Went five innings. It was three runs, only one earned. Got a no decision. Bride short lead off first, and the 1-0. And Zavala swings ground ball to the second baseman. On the backhand, Vera, and he doesn't get it cleanly. It goes into right center. Bride doesn't stop running. He'll go from first to third. That's an E4. Well, he reached down. It was a little over to his right, but that's a ball that, if you ask him, he should get to. And it just went under his glove, and I think it did catch his glove. Yeah, it did. I mean, that's definitely an error on the second baseman. So first and third, one out, top of the first. Hope you were ready for the start of this game. Maybe you tuned in to find out the score between Ohio State and the University of Texas. Well, unfortunately, you've got the wrong channel, although we will give you updates tonight. The score here in South Jordan, Utah, it's 2-0 Round Rock as this first pitch to Caber Rodriguez is down and away for ball one. The Express scored five runs yesterday. Why is that important? We'll tell you why in a moment. The 1-0. And Rodriguez swings and smacks this into right center field. That's in the alley and rolling to the wall. Bride will score. Zavala getting the windmill. Caber's trying for a triple. The relay is late. It's a 2-RBI triple for Caber Rodriguez. 4-0 in the top of the first. And it's all happened in the blink of an eye. So Rodriguez goes into that right center field gap, and what a start. So now it'll be Trevor Hover to bat. Well, this offense this week, in the four wins that they've had, they have scored five runs in each of them. Infield up on the grass, first pitch. And Hover takes up and away for ball one. Well, we talked about the start Carey had in Round Rock back in May, but we did not mention that he has seen the Express six times over the last four seasons. The pitch. Hover cuts and misses. And so the count will be a ball and a strike. And that's important because Matt Lawson, Round Rock's hitting coach, has been able to scout him now for quite a while. Carey made his PCL debut back in 2023 for Salt Lake. And the 1-1. That's down and in. Two balls and a strike. And so Lawson knows all about Carey and what he wants to do. And the Express have jumped all over him in this top of the first. Still only one out, a man on third. The 2-1. That's high. Three balls and a strike. Well, last night for Salt Lake starter Caden Dana, he could only make it through 3 2/3. Bees had to use five different relievers, and now Doug Davis is probably trying to figure out what he's going to do next if Carey can't get out of this inning, as Hover swings and puts a charge into this deep right field. That ball is gone! 6-0 Express in the top of the first. My goodness, the offense has come to play tonight on this Saturday. Game five of the series, and the E-Train have jumped all over Salt Lake. For Hover, it's his eighth of the year, RBIs numbers 62 and 63. Well, they've got that big swig cup out there in right center, and the story goes that if a Bees hitter hits a home run and it hits that cup, everybody in the ballpark gets free swig. Hover came close. Went over the 385 sign in right center, so first pitch here to Julian Brock, that's down and away for ball one. What a start to this ball game. The 1-0. Now Brock takes down and away, and it's two balls and no strikes. It's one of those games where you're playing catch up in your scorebook because the Express are scoring so quickly. And the pitch. And Brock will take a strike, and it's 2-1. And that had to feel good for Trevor Hover. That's his first home run since July 25th in Albuquerque. The 2-1. And Brock takes cold strike, top of the zone, and it's 2-2. So Trevor, homer number 8 of the season. It had been a month and a half since he had gone deep. Man, he's had a great week in this ballpark. The pitch. Swing and a miss. So Brock will strike out. And there's out number 2 as the 9-hitter Orlando Martinez comes up in this top of the first inning. Now, Carey needed that badly. So Orlando Martinez, left-handed bat against the right-hander. Hover now in this series is 5-16. And he's driven in 5. There's the windup and the first pitch. And Martinez goes after it and fouls it back. It's 0-1. Round Rock 6, Salt Lake nothing. Top of the first inning. And Brett Carey, who was great his last time out. That was back 10 days ago in Sacramento.

A fair ball, bounces against the wall. Martinez hustling around second, sprinting towards third. He's in there with a stand-up triple. So the Express as a team have hit for the cycle this inning. They've got two doubles, they've got two triples, they've got a homer, and Jonah Bright has the lone single. Now the top of the order coming back up, Alejandro Osuna to bat. This is remarkable. So Martinez, the nine hitter with a three extra base hit. That one just barely stayed fair. And our view here in the press box, we're offset just a little bit down the third baseline. So we have the perfect view of baseball's hit down that right field side. Down the left field line, I have absolutely no clue what's happening. But the right field line, I could paint a picture for you. So here's Osuna, who flew out to left to start this game. Alejandro has a chance to make two outs in one inning. Never want to be that guy. We'll see if he can drive in another run for the E-Train, as this pitch is in for strike one. Well, it's six runs on six hits. And the 0-1, a swing and a bouncing ball to the shortstop. Chest high hop for Sanchez. He'll take his time and toss the first just in time. Osuna hustling out of the box, but he's retired. So, Round Rock with six runs in the top of the first, and they've got a comfortable lead for David Davalio, still searching for his first Triple-A win. Well, he's gotten some run support, and he'll take the mound when we return on Sports Radio AM 1300 The Zone and the free iHeartRadio app.

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Round Rock at Salt Lake heading to this home half of the first 6-0 E-Train as David Davalio's first pitch to the left-hander in Nelson Rada will miss low for ball one. So Davalio's got 6 runs to play with. His offense went right to work. 10 men came to the plate in the top of the first inning. Davalio kicks up in the 1-0. And that's down and in. And it's 2 balls and no strikes. So 6 runs on 6 hits. And we mentioned in that first inning, but the Express as a team hit for the cycle. And they did it almost twice as the 2-0. That's in there for a strike. 2 doubles, 2 triples, and then a single and a homer. Not in that order, but that's how they hit for the cycle as a team in the first frame. So 2-1 here to Rada. Davalio kicks and delivers, and that's up and away. And so it's 3 balls and 1 strike. So David Davalio, the 25-year-old from Venezuela,

0: Originally signed with the Rangers as an international free agent back in 2022. One of the top prospects in Texas's system. 3-1. That's low ball four. And so it's a leadoff walk for Nelson Rada. Now Round Rock will have to keep an eye on him. He's got 37 stolen bags this year. It'll bring up Rowdy Rodriguez. And Davalio, who came up to the Express back in May and got off to a tough start. And in six starts from May 15th to June 13th, he had walked 21, which is very uncharacteristic of him. He has been known as a strike thrower coming up through the Rangers system as this first pitch to Rowdy Rodriguez down and out for ball one. But after that June 13th start, they took him out of competitive action. They sent him down to the Arizona complex and started working with him away from competitive action, which they have done over the years with prospects. The pitch, and Rodriguez swings and puts a charge in this to right. Going back on it, Zavala, backpedaling on the warning track, jumps up. He has room before the wall, and he brings it down. Well, I don't think Aaron knew exactly where he was. He jumped up as if he was robbing that homer. But it ends up being allowed out to deep right, and there's one away. Well, the ball's carrying tonight, I'll tell you that. Wind is blowing out towards right field. So one away, and it'll bring up Cade Marlowe, the left-handed bat. But Davalio left the Express back in June, and then he returned to High A Hub City in Double-A Frisco after being away for about 3 weeks as he misses with his first pitch for ball one. And then rejoined the Express back in August, and you look at what he's done since August 2nd, in seven games and six starts, as a throw over to first, close play, swipe tag from Osuna, Rada back to the bag. And Davalio, it's five walks in those six starts, compared to his first six starts where he walked 21. So he has really cut down on the walks here over the last month and some change. There's a swing and a miss from Marlowe, and it's now 1-2. So one away, we're in this home half of the first. Round Rock right now with a 6-0 lead. Nelson Rada on first. We'll give you the Express defense in just a moment. Davalio, bright red glove. He'll straighten, he'll kick, he'll fire. A swing and a fly ball out to left. Hover coming in a few steps, still coming in, and he'll catch the lazy fly ball for out number two. So here is the defensive alignment behind Davalio tonight. Jonah Bry down at third. Cable Rodriguez at short. John Taylor at second. Alejandro Osuna is at first. Trevor Hover in left. Orlando Martinez in center. Aaron Zavala is in right. And Julian Brock does the catching. I'll give you the jersey descriptions in a moment. We had no time for any of this in the top of the first inning. There goes Rada. The pitch is high. The throw down to second will bounce in. Rodriguez able to just knock it down on the backhand to make sure it doesn't go into center. So there's the 38th stolen base for Nelson Rada, one of the best base stealers in this league. To give you an idea of how good Cam Colley was on the base paths earlier in the season, Rada has stolen 38 now in his 121st game. Davalio set, he'll kick and fire. And Cavadas will take a strike. And so the count here is one ball and one strike. Camp Colley had stolen 35 bags in 87 games this year. But, of course, Cam brought back up to the big leagues for September call-ups as Cavadas waves at this 76-mile-an-hour curveball. And the count here is 1-2. Round Rock wearing the road grays tonight. Gray tops, gray pants. Round Rock written on the front of these jerseys in navy blue with a red trim. Arched lettering on the front of these uniforms. It's the 1-2. And Cavadas pokes at it and rolls it foul. First base side. No numbers on the front of the jerseys. The big red numerals stamped on the back. And then it's the all navy blue caps with that double R logo. One R in red, one R is in white. And they're interlocking R's there on the front of the hats here for the Express. They've got the Express Shield logo on the left sleeve as well. Davalio straightens and the 1-2. A swing and Cavadas cue shot just barely makes contact on a splitter. And so the count will remain a ball and two strikes. Round Rock 6, Salt Lake nothing, home half of the first. Just another beautiful night here in South Jordan, Utah. Sun setting behind us right now. The 1-2. Swing and a miss. Pulls the string with a curveball. So David Davalio issues a leadoff walk, but works around it. And we'll go to the top of the second. Round Rock 6, Salt Lake nothing when we return on Sports Radio AM 1300 The Zone and the free iHeartRadio app. Rock 'em with the Round Rock Express at Del Diamond. 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

0: Nine, wherever you may be listening from. And so Brett Carey returns to the mound. I'm not sure Salt Lake thought he'd be out here in the second as Higashioka swings again and fouls it back, and it's 0-2. But after allowing six in the first, the Bees go back to him. He needed 30 pitches in that first inning. So Higashioka had a double. He scored a run. And Carey stands off that first base side of the rubber. He'll wind and he'll fire. That's low, and it's a ball and two strikes. Here's the defense by Carey tonight. Over at first base, Nico Cavadas. Rolvera plays second. Yomer Sanchez, the shortstop. And at third base, it's Ben Goble. In left field, Nelson Rada. In center, it's Rowdy Rodriguez. And in right, it'll be Cade Marlowe. The pitch. And that's high. So it'll be two balls and two strikes. The kick and the 2-2. And that one is fouled off. So Kyle Higashioka, 3-for-16 to start this rehab assignment. Remember, he's dealing with a flexor strain, so he has only been the DH when he has been here on rehab. And the pitch. The swing, and this one is tapped foul, third baseline. And Higashioka, we'll see what the Rangers decide to do with him here. With Logan Ohapi being optioned today, kind of fills the same role as Ohapi as a right-handed bat off the bench, considering that Higashioka cannot catch. Ohapi can, as this pitch is high. So it's three balls and two strikes. Veteran bat who signed a two-year contract with the Rangers going into last season. He's been on the injury list since late July. 3-2 the count. Carey will wind, and he'll fire. And that's down and away, ball four. So that is the first walk that Carey has handed out. And Round Rock will have a man on to begin this top half of the second. David Davalio, Round Rock starter, after issuing a leadoff walk in the top of the first, able to come back and retire the side. And Higashioka will take off Carey's pitch. That's in there for strike one. What was that? I think he forgot to throw from the stretch. I've never seen that before. So Higashioka noticed it. I mean, he just didn't throw from the stretch there. He just threw from the windup. Higashioka took off as soon as he started to rock. Wow. 0-1. And Taylor swings a ground ball, and it's past the dive of the shortstop, Sanchez. Higashioka hits the bag at third and scores. So that stolen bag, costly for Salt Lake. It's now a 7-0 Round Rock lead as we're in this top of the second inning. Well, that kind of sums up how this night has started for the Bees. So here's Jonah Bride. Jonah drove in two with his single in the first inning. Taylor short lead off the first base bag. Carey fires in. That's down and away for ball one. For John Taylor, that's his 54th RBI. And that is with the Express. For the season between AA and AAA, he's now up to 83. The 1-0 to Jonah. He'll take high, two balls and no strikes. And for Taylor, he's got a chance to reach 90 RBIs this year. Only three Rangers minor league players have reached 90 or more RBIs since 2021. He's got a chance to become the fourth. 2-0. And this bounces in and past the catcher, Rivero. So Taylor moves up to second. Well, the Salt Lake Bees are wounded right now after that first inning. This has been a tough start to the top of the second. A walk, a stolen bag for Kyle Higashioka, which I want to put that in perspective for you. So we will. We'll have Johnny Cobbler pull up some statistics. The pitch, and Bride will take. That's a cold strike. Kyle Higashioka between his major league career and his minor league career, which spans as far back as 2008. He's appeared in over 600 minor league games, over 550 major league games. As Bride takes down and away, that's ball four, so it's another walk. First and second. And that will bring up Aaron Zavala. So, 1,100 professional games. Kyle Higashioka has stolen six bases in that span. Six. Actually, I take it back as this pitch here to Zavala. That's up and away. So he's stolen four in his minor league career. He has stolen five in his major league career. So he has stolen a whopping nine stolen bases. So tonight was his 10th. Since 2008, as Zavala swings a bouncer over the mound. Shortstop Sanchez will glove this. He'll run at Bride, does not tag him, throws to first, gets the out there. Jonah in a rundown between first and second, sprinting back to first. Now he's tagged out. Taylor stays put at third, and it's a double play. So that will go down as a 6-3-4 double play, which you don't see happen very often. It's been a strange start to this game. And that'll bring up Kaber Rodriguez. Kaber with a two RBI triple back in that first inning. It is 7-0 Round Rock. Carey's first pitch. And Kaber takes a strike at the top of the zone. So Zavala bounces into two outs. The kick in the 0-1. A swing, and this is fouled out of play, and it's 0-2. I'm going to venture to guess that's the first 6-3-4 double play of the season and maybe of the last 5 years. And Joe McCarthy, our home-plate umpire tonight, showing off his cannon. Just wanted to toss the baseball out to Brett Carey himself. Speaking of Joe McCarthy, here's the rest of our umpiring crew. McCarthy calling balls and strikes. Tim Barreras at first. Steve Hodgins, the crew chief, at third. And Rodriguez fouls this back. And so the count will stay at 0-2. Well, Kaber sitting on 19 homers between AA and AAA. Trying to get to 20 here in the final eight games of the regular season. Round Rock with a 7-0 lead. Top of the second, a man on third. Been a wild start to this game, filled with all kinds of express offense. The 0-2, a swing, and this one hooked third baseline, foul. It was a laser, and it just barely curled in front of the bag. So Carey missed with a slider. I mean, that's a cookie he left there at the top of the zone for Rodriguez. It was hanging there. And Kaber has put some good swings on a few of these carry pitches. Love to see him get number 20 here tonight. Now the pitch. That's high. And it's one ball and two strikes. Well, there is nobody throwing in that Salt Lake bullpen. And now it does look like there is a right-hander starting to warm out there. The 1-2. A swing and it's rolled foul, third baseline again. Almost clipped John Taylor, who had his lead off the third base back. Salt Lake wearing the home black tops tonight. Salt Lake written on the front in yellow and in cursive. And then the yellow numerals underneath the words Salt and Lake. And then the red numbers on the back, or check that, yellow numbers on the back. 1-2. And this is swung on and looped out towards left center, falling fast. Headlong dive. Rodriguez came up with it. Rowdy Rodriguez, the center fielder, gets on his horse and saves a run for the Bees. Well, the Express add another. John Taylor's RBI single will make it a 7-0 Round Rock lead as we go to the home half of the second inning. Plenty of action tonight. 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
0: Home half of the second inning, Round Rock 7, Salt Lake nothing. The Express 6 in the first, 1 in the second. So David Davalio back out to the mound. He's facing 5, 6, and 7 in the Salt Lake order. And so the pitch, and that's up and away, and it's 1-1. He trained with a win tonight, and they will take this series from the Bees. It would be 4-5. And then they've got a chance to come back tomorrow and take 5-6. But more importantly is the 1-1. That's down. 2 balls and a strike. If Round Rock wins tonight and tomorrow, they will tie the franchise record for most road victories in a single season. And that would be 42. Davalio kicks up the 2-1. And Rivero out in front. Good cutter there from Davalio. 2 balls and 2 strikes. Now, the Express at home, that's another story. 27-42 on the year. And they're trying to avoid what would be their worst home record in club history. It's two totally different teams from home to road this year. 2-2. A swing, and this ball laced up the middle and into center. So Rivero connects for a leadoff single. And Salt Lake has a man aboard in the bottom of the second inning. That'll bring up Yolmer Sanchez. Well, they've got Jensen the Dinosaur, one of their many mascots, up on top of the Salt Lake dugout right now. And I bring him up because last night we were having a long conversation, or I was having a long conversation with myself about what kind of mascot Jensen was. First pitch here to Yolmer Sanchez. It's a bunt. Third base side. Davalio off the mound. Scoops it up and tosses the first. Osuna stretching out. And there's out number one. So a nice job by Davalio and Osuna there. Sacrifice bunt for Yolmer Sanchez. Rivero scoots up to second. That'll bring up Ben Goble. But this mascot, he's powder blue. He's got a tail. I thought maybe he could be a horse. And I had to ask around. He is a dinosaur. I also mentioned that he maybe could be a turtle. But that's definitely not right. The first powder blue turtle I've ever seen, or anybody's ever seen for that matter. First pitch here to Goble's in for strike one. But apparently here in Salt Lake, they have just slowly started to create all different kinds of mascots, which can be very confusing as the pitch to Goble. He'll foul it back, and it's 0-2. Because, well, they are the Bees, so when you see a dinosaur mascot, you're trying to make sense of it all. But Jensen and Bumble, their main mascot, are good friends. 0-2 the count. Here it is. A swing and a line drive left field. Hover veering over to his right, makes the catch above his cap, throws back to second, but Rivero back there in time. Well, that ball was well struck. 105.7 off the bat of Goble. Man, he's had some tough luck in his last two at-bats. He was the one who drove that ball to deep center last night that nearly won the game for the Bees, but it was tracked down by Orlando Martinez at the warning track, and now here it's one right on the screws, but it's caught. So Logan Porter bats right on right. Davalio's first pitch. That's in there for strike one. Round Rock, 7. Salt Lake, nothing. Home half of the second inning. Rivero off the second base bag. The sunshine will not play a factor for either defense anymore. It is set behind us. This is in for a strike. And it's 0-2, and we'll get a Salt Lake challenge. So the Bees think this one missed. Logan Porter thought that one was outside, and he is correct. It was not close. So well off the plate away, 2.5 inches off the plate outside. So the call's overturned. It's a successful challenge for Salt Lake. First challenge for either side tonight. Now Davalio will kick in the 1-1 pitch. And it's waved at. Got a piece of it. Catcher Brock hangs on, and it's now 1-2. Perfect opportunity to get David Davalio his first AAA victory. You've got a 7-run cushion. Issued a walk in the first. Only faced 4 batters. Leadoff single in the second. There's 2 outs now. And he's got Porter on the ropes. And the 1-2. It's a whiff and a strikeout. So David Davalio, second punch out of the night. He's worked 2 scoreless innings. And we'll head to the top of the third. All Express. It's 7-0. We'll step aside on Sports Radio AM 13 Under the Zone and the free iHeartRadio app.
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0: Sean Anderson will be the new pitcher for the Salt Lake Bees here as we move to this top half of the third. Round Rock right now holds a 7-0 lead as they were all over Brent Carey to begin this game. So we'll give you Carey's final line in just a moment. It'll be 7, 8, and 9 due up against the former Express hurler. First pitch here to Hover, and that one's off the plate away for ball one. So Hover with a 2-run homer back in the first inning. Anderson will kick and fire. That's outside. It's 2 balls and no strikes. Sean Anderson has pitched in the big leagues this year for 12 appearances with the Los Angeles Angels, a 7.65 ERA as a major leaguer. And then the 2-0. And Hover swings and rips it through the right side of base hit. So the big week for Trevor Hover continues. Multi-hit and multi-RBI game last night. And he's got a multi-hit, multi-RBI game this evening. So a leadoff single against the new pitcher, Sean Anderson. That will bring up Julian Brock. 20th appearance tonight for Anderson with Salt Lake this season. It's a 4.93 ERA. Former third-round pick by the Boston Red Sox back in 2016. First pitch, it's down and away for ball one. And did pitch for the Express over two different seasons. In 2021, made 2 relief appearances for Round Rock, and then came back to the Express in 2024 and made 4 starts. And man, was he good in 24. Went 3-0 with a 2.53 ERA for the Express as Brock pops this up. It's skied out to right. This ball carrying out towards deep right field. Right before the warning track, Marlowe has room to make the catch. Well, off the bat, that ball looked like it was going to be caught medium deep right field, and it ends up carrying out towards the deeper part of right, right before the track. So brings up Orlando Martinez. 7-0 Express. Top half of the third. Orlando tripled his first time up. And now with over to first, and Hover able to dive back in time. But Sean Anderson, who was a top prospect in the Giants system, he's now 31 years old. But you go back to 2019, a big trade between the Red Sox and the Giants. Anderson grips and rips. Yeah, this is in there for a strike. Sinker at 93. And it's 0-1. And it was Eduardo Nunez who was having the best season of his career for the Giants. The third baseman, he was dealt to Boston for Gregory Santos, hard-throwing right-hander, who we have seen over the years with Sacramento. 0-1. That's up and out. 1 ball, 1 strike. And I believe we saw him this year with Tacoma. But Santos and Sean Anderson were dealt from the Red Sox to the Giants in that trade. Giants in 2019, were not going to be a postseason club as Martinez swings and whacks this deep left center field into the gap. Rada going out onto the warning track, and he chases it down. So a nice play out in left center field. Man, you've got so much speed between the left and center fielders, Rada and Rodriguez. That was Rodriguez who took it. Rada was in the area code, but it was the center fielder Rodriguez to make the grab. So there's 2 down in the top of the order coming up for Round Rock. Alejandro Osuna to bat. So Osuna hops in. Anderson has got the ponytail coming out of the back of his black cap. First pitch in there for strike one. And Sean, who made his major league debut back in 2019 for the Giants, 24 years old, pitched with San Francisco in 19 and 20, then with the Twins in 21. He's been with Baltimore, with the Padres, the Blue Jays, the Rangers, the Marlins, and now last 2 seasons has pitched in the major leagues with the Angels, as Osuna will whiff at this fastball, and the count is 0-2. Man, Alejandro lately, we've seen more swing and miss in his game. And he's got one of the lowest whiff rates in the league, but he's been trying to do damage more frequently. And so you'll start to see that whiff rate go up a bit when that happens. 0-2, he'll swing and scold this down the right field side, and this will one hop against the fence. Hover chugging for third. He's going to get a stop sign here and into second with a double, Alejandro Osuna. So it's another extra base hit for the Express. Osuna is now 1-for-3. Remember, he recorded two outs in that first inning. And we're talking about damage. And he does some here. And so now Kyle Higashioka will bat. Well, this is a sight for sore eyes tonight for the Express. You know, the offense has been good this week, but in this ballpark, you tend to see plenty of doubles, triples, and homers. That has not been the case for Round Rock in this series, as this first pitch is low for ball one. They've come up with timely hits all week long. And coming into tonight, through the first four games of the series, doing some quick math here, Round Rock had 7 extra base hits in 4 days. 1-0. And Higashioka fouls it back. And it's now 1-1. And tonight, the Express, well, they've got 6 extra base hits in the first 3 innings of this game. Leading at 7-0, trying to add on here. Higashioka, a double and a walk tonight. And a power surge for Round Rock. And again, we mentioned it earlier, the Express, no margin for error here in the final 8 games. They've got to win out. Oklahoma City has to lose the rest of their games. Anderson, he'll kick and deal. And it's grounded to the shortstop. Sanchez gobbles it up, takes his time, and fires across. And that's the final out of this top of the third. So no runs, 2 hits, and 2 left on for the Express. We'll go to the bottom of the third inning. Round Rock 7, Salt Lake nothing.
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0: At Nile Maxwell Jeep Ram, we're always working to serve you better. 40 years ago, I opened my first dealership right here in Central Texas. 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While others talk about history, we've been living it. 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And remember,
1: Nile Maxwell's got the trucks.
2: David Donvalio back out to the mound as we go to this home half of the third. Round Rock with a 7-0 lead over Salt Lake. It's all express early in this game. And so it'll be a Rivera to start things off. Left-hander against the righty Donvalio. And now the 1-0 pitch. And this is in there for a strike at the knees. And it'll be 1-1. So how about David Donvalio? A couple of strikeouts, both of them coming to end each of the first two innings. Done a nice job. The splitter has been working for him. And the pitch, a swing and a miss. That one in the dirt. And it's right by Vera, 1-2. And Donvalio, his last time out, he was great against Oklahoma City. And that came last Sunday back at Del Diamond. He went 5 innings, and it was 1 hit, no runs, a walk. He struck out 6. And it was, again, a tough finish as the Express fell in the finale. 1-2 pitch, and Vera fouls this back just over our heads here in the press box. Of course, Round Rock dropping all 6 of those games to Oklahoma City last week. And so now needing a lot of help the rest of the way. And some bad news early tonight from Chickasaw Bricktown Ballpark in Oklahoma City. The Comets hold a 3-0 lead. The 1-2, and it's waved at. Donvalio, his third strikeout. And it's back-to-back K's as he finished the second inning with a punchy. So he'll get Vera here to start the third. Brings up the top of the order in Nelson Rada. Round Rock 7, Salt Lake nothing. Rada walked in the first. Well, Nelson Rada is going to be a great player. He's a top 30 prospect in the Angels system. First pitch, and it's bounced up the middle. Second baseman Taylor diving can't get to it. First pitch swinging, and Rada's aboard for a second time tonight. He walked in the first. He's got his first hit of this game, and now he's got an opportunity to run. Stole a bag in that first, his 38th of the year. Rada last night, they slid him down to the 6-hole yesterday, and he had a 3-hit night. Remember, Rada is only 21 years old. We saw him in August of last year as a 20-year-old. You don't see many of those in this league. This first pitch here to Rowdy Rodriguez, and that's in for strike one. And then you add Rodriguez to the mix. He's only 23 years old, 19th round pick by the Angels in 2023. The pitch, and he's way out in front. That one was in the dirt. Donvalio goes with his sweeper there. And so the count, nothing at 2. A little bit of everything tonight for Donvalio to start this outing. He's relied on the four-seamer, but he has mixed and matched. See what he goes to here with this 0-2. Deep breath, the pitch. That's in the dirt and smothered by the catcher Brock on the backhand. So the count now a ball and 2 strikes. Well, he tried the splitter, and he got a whiff on that splitter back to end the second inning. You just cannot hang that splitter here in Salt Lake. Because if you do, that ball's going to leave the yard. As a pickoff move to first, Osuna dives to stop it. Rada diving back into the bag. The two were diving opposite directions there. Alejandro able to knock it down. Sun has set behind us. A few clouds hanging over the Wasatch Front behind this ballpark. Some sun still catching the top of the mountains out there. 1-2 pitch. And it comes inside, almost hits him. And it'll be 2 balls and 2 strikes. We've had great weather all week here in South Jordan, Utah, about 30 minutes south of downtown Salt Lake City, where Smith's Ballpark, the Bees' old home, is located. Also a great backdrop there, as you could stare up at the mountains. 2-2 pitch. And that's in there. Got him looking, but a challenge. Rodriguez thought this one missed in. And we'll see. It was a good sweeper. He tried to go through the front door with it, and the call will stand. It's an unsuccessful challenge for the Bees. They'll have one remaining the rest of the night. So here in this bottom of the third, David Davalio will pick up his fourth strikeout.
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2: And Cade Marlowe will bat. Well, David Davalio did not have a lot of adversity to start his professional career. He's been so dominant coming up through the Rangers system. As this first pitch is up and away for ball one. Back on April 22nd of last year, this was the lead of an article from Baseball America about Davalio. The whole story was about him. As the 1-0 is sliced out to left. Hover in a couple of steps. He'll stop and make the catch. So Davalio works a quick inning. We'll talk about this when we come back in the top of the fourth inning. It's all express tonight. 7-0 through 3 here from the ballpark at America First Square on Sports Radio AM 1300 The Zone and the free iHeartRadio app.
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2: 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John Taylor will lead things off for Round Rock as we go to the top of the fourth inning. The Express with a 7-0 advantage. And so Sean Anderson back out to the mound. It'll be right on left here. Taylor 2-for-2. He's got a double and a single. Drove in a run in that second inning. And the first pitch of the fourth is fouled back. And it's 0-1. We were talking about David Davalio and just how Round Rock's story pitcher tonight has not had much adversity in his professional career until this season. And they removed him from competitive action and sent him down to the complex to get his mechanics right as this 0-1 is in there for strike two. And the first line of that article from April of 2025 at Baseball America, it said, for most minor league pitchers, development requires learning how to cope with bad outings. Those nightmarish innings where nothing goes right are part of pro baseball, as Taylor shoots this foul. We'll stay 0-2. It's something every pitcher has to learn to contend with. Well, unless you're Rangers right-hander David Davalio. It's a perfect way to describe how his career began for his four seasons as a Rangers farmhand. 0-2, and Taylor fights it off. But here, finishing the season strong. If you're the Rangers, and you're John Gobos, the pitching coordinator, we had a couple of conversations with this year on our pregame show when he's been in town. You have to be happy with the development of both Davalio and Dalton Pence. Both of them getting a taste of the AAA level, and neither one of them is in a rush to get to the big leagues with what you have right now in your starting rotation as the 0-2. And this is spiked way out in front of home. So a ball and two strikes. But both those guys are finishing the season extremely well. And we saw Pence yesterday. Picked up the win, five scoreless innings. He did walk five, which was a career high for him, but worked around it. You don't see a guy walk five batters and not allow a run. The pitch, and that's down and away. Two balls and two strikes. Seven runs, nine hits, no errors tonight for the Express. No runs, two hits, and one error for Salt Lake. Anderson, a deep breath. And the 2-2. Down and away, three balls and two strikes. Well, we'll give you a scoreboard update from DKR down at the 40 Acres. Texas and Ohio State, and it's all Ohio State right now. 3-2. And Taylor rockets this foul. Left field side. This is the flagship home of Texas Athletics. And it is 20-3 Ohio State as they are about to kick off the third quarter. So it's been a solid day for the Big Ten if you've been watching college football. Although a blemish with Oregon losing to Oklahoma State, but looks like Michigan and Ohio State both might win their games as Taylor takes inside ball four. So John falls behind 0-2 and works a walk. And his at-bats have looked so much better this week than the previous 2 weeks back at home. And he was in a real funk. So much so that on Tuesday he wore his pant legs down. He hasn't done that all year, but he's trying to change things up. And he only did it for one game. He's back to the pant legs up now, the navy blue socks on. So he's reached base for a third time. And here's Jonah Bryant. First pitch. Jonah will take strike one. So Bryant, who had a two RBI single, and that was back in the first inning. Then he walked in the second. Anderson will hold. And he'll deal. That's down and away. And so the count is one ball and one strike. So John Taylor with a leadoff walk. And he's got 16 stolen bags now. So he's inching closer to 20 with eight games remaining. 1-1. Bryant swings and clubs this out towards deep right. But Marlowe drifting back on it. He'll make the catch in front of the warning track. So there's one away. And Bryant got a slider at the bottom of the zone. Right idea going the other way with it. But not enough power to get it over Marlowe's head. So Aaron Zavala will bat. Aaron reached on an error in the first and then hit into the rare 6-3-4 double play in the second. And Z needs a hit here as Taylor gets back to first on the pickoff attempt. For Aaron Zavala, you look at what he's done here to begin the month of September. He is 3-for-32. The pitch. And he'll swing and lace this foul, third base side, and it's 0-1. 3-for-30 coming into tonight, and then you add his 0-for-2 tonight. And it's now 3-for-32 with 16 strikeouts. And this comes after it was a great finish to the month of August. So he's trying to find his way out of this funk. 0-1, one away, man on first, top of the fourth. Round Rock, 7, Salt Lake nothing. Anderson, he'll kick up and fire. That's down and in. Fastball there at 92. And so it'll be one ball and one strike. Zavala, who has spent the entire season here with the Express. 1-1. That's low and out. Two balls and one strike. Former second-round pick out of the University of Oregon. Been known as one of the best pure on-base hitters in the Rangers farm system. Going into this year, .366 on-base percentage for his minor league career. That's terrific. 2-1. And this one is fouled on the ground, first baseline. And it's 2-2. We talked about his comeback story. Doctors found a tumor on his spine. And the initial diagnosis was quite scary for him. Rangers found this right after he was drafted. They found a medical anomaly during his routine physical. And the issue was a mass at the top of his cervical spine. Anderson set. And the 2-2. And it's yanked foul into that Salt Lake dugout. Now, the first diagnosis was that it was not cancerous. Zavala, who was turning 21 that June, was told he could not play baseball again and that walking might soon become a challenge. So they really had two options. It was either take the smaller signing bonus and continue to seek medical opinions, or perhaps forgo any nest egg for what would be a long-term health crisis. And there really was not a choice at all as the 2-2, and he'll swing and miss, strikes out here. So there's two away. And it wasn't until about 2 weeks after he signed that he and the Rangers got significantly more promising outlooks once they turned from orthopedic spinal doctors to neurological spinal consultants. And so he's a guy that knows what it's like to possibly have the game ripped away from you. Two down now for Kaber Rodriguez. Kaber, one for two tonight. Anderson holds, kicks, and fires. Yeah, that's high and tight for ball one. Beautiful sky right now as it gets darker and darker here in South Jordan. The clouds above and the mountains out in right center field have turned an orangish pink. 1-0. And that's low, 2-0. We will play tomorrow night for the series finale, which is a bit rare this late in the season, but it'll be a 7:05 Central Time first pitch. Our pregame coverage begins at 6:50 tomorrow. 2-0. Rodriguez, two-hopper to the third baseman. Goble goes the short way to second, and that's the last out of this top of the fourth. So we'll go to the home half. The Round Rock Express leading the Salt Lake Bees 7-0. 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
2: David Domalio back out to the mound facing Nico Cavadas. And this first pitch is down and away for ball one. So glad to have you with us here as we venture into the bottom of the fourth inning. The Express, 7 runs tonight on 9 hits, 6 in the first inning. As Cavadas takes down and in, and it'll be 2 balls and no strikes. And for David Domalio, golden opportunity to pick up that first AAA win. It has been quite elusive for him. 0-5. Now the 2-0. And Cavadas tops this foul. So it'll be 2 balls and 1 strike. want to say thank you to the great folks here in Salt Lake. The hospitality has been terrific all week long. And we've certainly enjoyed coming here the last two seasons. 2-1. And this one is ruled foul. First baseline, and it's 2-2. Last year when we came here, it

A great series and a great season. Cavadas playing in his 64th game tonight, hitting 322. And so that'll bring up Sebastian Rivero. So Don Melia will have to work around the leadoff double. But this is the only ballpark in the Pacific Coast League that does offer up free press box ice cream. Thankfully, because I'll tell you what, our audio engineer, Johnny Cobbler, he would probably gain about 20 pounds if everybody had ice cream in the press box. This is a bouncing ball at the middle. Shortstop Rodriguez dives, gets to his feet, bounces it to first. Kaber with another highlight reel play. Diving to his left, spinning as he gets up, and he four hops it to Osuna. Man, is he fun to watch up the middle. One of the best shortstops in all of AAA. And there's one down. Cavadas cannot move up to third. So here's Yolmer Sanchez. Davalio will look at second. And the first bench. Off the plate away for ball one. Well, among AAA shortstops this year that have had over 200 chances, Kaber Rodriguez is third in fielding percentage. There's only 16 shortstops that fit that bill, as this is hooked foul to 1-1. And Kaber is third among them in fielding percentage at 98.6%. Nightrock's infield defense has been one of the best, not only in the PCL, but in the entire AAA circuit. The 1-1. That's in there for a strike, and it's 1-2. Home half of the fourth, the Express leading the Bees 7-0. On a football Saturday, Round Rock has a touchdown early and the extra point. We'll have our first football Sunday tomorrow, week one, as Davalio misses up and out. 2-2. And our guest on tomorrow's Clubhouse show will be the Melbourne, Australian native, in Blake Townsend. Although he's found him about 2 hours south and east of Melbourne. 2-2. A swing, and this is lifted in the air to center. Martinez backing up, backpedaling, gets behind it, makes the catch. Cavadas cannot tag. So how about this? David Davalio gives up the double and then comes right back, ground out, and a fly out to center. And now Ben Goble stands in. Well, Johnny Cobbler going to town on that ice cream right now. And it looks like we got chocolate tonight. He already had a mint ice cream. We'll see what we have in store for the sixth inning tonight. First pitch here to Ben Goble, and it hits him. Comes inside, might have got his elbow guard. So it'll be first and second. And that will bring up Logan Porter now. Porter struck out in the second inning. Well, this is just a completely different lineup card than the one we saw back in May in Round Rock when Salt Lake came to town. Always like going back and looking at what that lineup did look like for that six-game series. This first pitch here is down and in for ball one. I mean, Christian Moore was at the top of the lineup. Josh Lowe had just been optioned, which was surprising at the time. He is not a AAA player. He's a big leaguer, but he was scuffling in the big leagues, and they sent him down to reset. 1-0. That's low. Two balls and no strikes. Denzer Guzman, another top prospect in the Angels system. He was in the lineup for the Bees. Nick Madrigal, remember, the number two overall pick, or he might have been number one back in 2019 out of Oregon State. He was the cleanup man. Trey Mancini was still playing. He retired recently. As that's a strike. Count 2-1. And then Nelson Rada was batting sixth. So Rada, Bryce Teodosio, and Yolmer Sanchez, 6, 7, and 9 hitters that night for the Bees. This was back on Tuesday, May 26th. That was the opener of that six-game set, as the 2-1. And the right-hander out in front, it's by him 2-2. But the first five hitters in the lineup that night are no longer with this club. And it makes sense why they are 24-42 in the second half.

0: Only El Paso has a worse second half record. Two balls, two strikes. Davalio, a deep breath and the pitch. Breaking ball, and it got him looking. David Davalio will skip off the mound here. He has tossed four scoreless innings tonight. He's got four strikeouts, and he's three outs away from putting himself in line for his first Triple-A victory. We'll go to the top of the fifth. Round Rock with a 7-0 lead.
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0: Round Rock at Salt Lake are heading to this top of the fifth. And the E-Train 7, the B's nothing. And so we'll get a pitching change. It'll be the right-hander to take over for the second time this week, Trevor Martin. And he'll face Trevor Hover. And the first pitch is fouled off, and it's 0-1. So Martin takes over for Sean Anderson. Anderson, who came out of the bullpen tonight, we'll give you his line in a moment. Brett Carey was the starter, but he only made it through two frames. So Martin's 0-1, and Hover fouls this back, and the count is nothing at two. Brett Carey, two innings, seven hits. It was seven runs, only six were earned. Two walks and a strikeout. So Martin holds, and the 0-2 pitch, that's down, and it's one ball and two strikes. But it was a tough night for Carey, and he is in line to get the loss. Sean Anderson, two scoreless innings to settle things down tonight for the Bees. Or else this game was going to really get out of hand. The pitch, and Hover clubs it foul, third base side, and up towards the seats. Been a great night for Trevor here. He's 2-for-2, a homer and a single. Two-run homer in that first frame. Trying to finish the season strong. Only seven games left after tonight. There's the windup and the pitch. And Hover swings a bouncing ball up the middle, diving the shortstop. Sanchez gets to his feet and throws out Hover. Well, that's a tough break for Trevor on the verge of a 3-for-3 night, and Yolmer Sanchez shows everybody why he was a Gold Glove winner in the big leagues. Up the middle, diving behind the bag in shallow center, gets it in that purple glove, and then a strike to first. On down, and it brings up Julian Brock now. And the first pitch. And Brock swings. It's a bouncing ball. Second baseman ranging to his left, Vera. He'll set his feet and fire on to first, two away. They'll bring up Orlando Martinez now. Martin looking to throw a scoreless fifth inning. Orlando Martinez will be the batter. Let's give you a scoreboard update from Oklahoma City tonight. Comets and Space Cowboys, game five of that series. OKC now with a 3-2 lead. So maybe the Express will live to see another day. As this first pitch to Martinez in for strike one. Again, needing to win out and Oklahoma City to lose the rest of their games. OKC has won 13 games in a row. They are 43-24 in the second half. The 0-1. That bounces in. One ball and one strike. They have the best overall record, 84-57. They've got a legitimate shot to win 90 games. They would need to go 6-2 or better to win 90 games this year. And they've been dominant. They're surging. They've got a four-game lead on Sugar Land right now in the standings. This is the 1-1. And Martinez will fillet this foul down the left field line and out of play. And it's 1-2. And they can clinch with wins tonight and tomorrow. So if they win tonight's game, they can come back tomorrow and clinch a second-half title over Sugar Land, which that would be injury to insult there for the Space Cowboys to be swept in six games after leading the second half for much of the way. So Martin will pick up a strikeout as Orlando Martinez will whiff here at that elevated heater. So it's a 1-2-3 inning for Martin out of the bullpen, and we'll go to the bottom of the fifth. This date in Nolan Ryan history is coming up when we return. It's 7-0 Round Rock. 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
0: Did you know Nolan Ryan still owns some of baseball's most untouchable records? The Ryan Express struck out a major league record 5,714 batters. He threw a record 7 no-hitters and became the oldest pitcher to throw a no-hitter at age 44. He also pitched in an incredible 27 seasons spanning four decades. That's a Hall of Fame career unlike any other. Want to learn more about Nolan Ryan? 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Home half of the fifth inning, and it was first pitch swinging for the nine-hitter Aurel Vera. He'll slowly dink one back to the mound, and David Davalio picks it up and tosses on to first. So Davalio continues to have a great night. His offense scored 7 runs for him in the first 2 innings, and it's a 7-0 ball game as Nelson Rada coming up. So right on left here, Jonah Bride, third baseman, will come up onto the grass. E-Train trying to take game number 5 of this series. First pitch to Rada is in there for strike one. All right, let's go to this date in Nolan Ryan history. We take a look back at Thursday, September 12th, 1991. 44-year-old Nolan Ryan on the mound. Davalio shakes off his catcher. Now he's got the pitch he wants, the 0-1. And this one is rolled right to the first baseman. Down to get it. That's not Alejandro Osuna. So Franer Chavez will enter here. So Osuna comes out. Chavez is the new first baseman. It does not appear that anyone else has moved positions. So that is something to keep an eye on. Don't know if there was a change tonight in that Ranger game and somebody was hurt. But we'll sure find out whether or not Alejandro maybe is going back up to the big leagues. So again, Osuna out. Chavez, the new first baseman. Two down here in the bottom of the fifth. David Davalio is an out away from putting himself in line for a victory. 0-1. Swing and a miss. That is right by the right-hander in Rowdy Rodriguez. Now, Rangers are in action right now in Phoenix against the Diamondbacks in a huge series. They got to win tonight and tomorrow. They want to continue to try and climb up the standings. And this is swung on, and he just got a piece. Well, quickly reading up on what's happening tonight, but in that Diamondbacks-Rangers game, as this is a swing and a miss, and David Davalio has that swagger that we've seen plenty over the last month. Now another strikeout, and make it six on the night through five innings. He's dealing. So we'll go to the top of the six. We'll give you a Rangers update when we come back. It's important. We'll talk to you about it in a moment here. 7-0 each rain.
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0: Well, if you want news, we've got some. And you can read the tea leaves. But Jock Peterson was hit by a 93-mile-an-hour fastball in that Rangers-Diamondbacks game. He had to leave. Justin Foscue came on to bat for him his next time around. And so right after that, Alejandro Osuna was taken out of this game here in South Jordan, Utah. And so that likely means, and again, don't know for sure, but likely means that Alejandro Osuna will be wearing a Rangers uniform tomorrow as this first pitch here to Franer Chavez, who is batting in Osuna's spot. He came in for Alejandro defensively in that fifth inning. So he'll start things off in the sixth. So we'll keep an eye on that. Again, that would make sense. Peterson, a left-handed bat. Osuna, a left-handed bat, who's really been swinging well this week as Chavez cuts and misses. And so it'll be one ball and one strike. Rangers and Diamondbacks tonight from Chase Field in Phoenix as the Rangers finishing up their road trip tonight and tomorrow down in Arizona. 1-1. And Chavez swings a two-hopper. Second baseman on the backhand, Vera. He'll straighten up and fire to first. And there's one away. So Frainier grounds out. That's how this top of the sixth began. We were never able to really get into this date in Nolan Ryan history because of how quickly David Davalio worked in that bottom of the fifth. But we'll tell you about a 1991 outing for Nolan Ryan. First pitch here to Kyle Higashioka. As Trevor Martin back out to the mound, and he'll miss the ball once. 7-0 Express. Top of the six. But 44-year-old Nolan Ryan on the mound on this date in 1991. Now that was 35 years ago today. The 1-0. That's low. 2 balls and no strikes. And he was taking on 36-year-old future Hall of Famer Jack Morris at Arlington Stadium. Morris delivered 8 innings, allowed 4 runs, 2 walks, 6 Ks, and he took the loss. Ryan would improve to 10-7. The pitch, called strike. And the count now 2-1 here. But Ryan gets the win. 7 innings, a 1-run baseball, 2 hits, a walk, and 9 strikeouts. He would pass Tom Seaver for 14th on the all-time wins list with his 312th of his career. 2-1. And that bends in for a strike, 2-2. And the Rangers would beat the Twins 4-3. Remember, this was the 1991 Twins who went on to win the World Series that year. Martin kicks and fires. And Higashioka takes strike three, called. Well, Trevor Martin's been great out of the bullpen. That's 5 up, 5 down now. Salt Lake's right-hander. That's his second strikeout. It'll bring up John Taylor. Twins in 1991 went 95-67. Chuck Knobloch was in the lineup on this date for Minnesota. He was 22 years old in his rookie season. Here's the first pitch to John Taylor, and that's low for ball one. This is why we love doing this date in Nolan Ryan history, because last night we were talking about the major league debut of Nolan Ryan in 1966, and we were talking about how he faced Eddie Matthews and Hank Aaron and Joe Torre. And now tonight we're talking about how, as the 1-0, and Taylor just gets a piece. It's by him, though, 1-1. We're talking about how Nolan Ryan faced Chuck Knobloch at 22 years old. His career spanning 4 different decades. Again, the Rangers won this game as Ryan defeated Morris. As this is down and away, 2-1. Only Don Sutton would have more seasons with 10-plus wins than Nolan Ryan. He had 21. Ryan would get to his 20th season with 10-plus. Thanks to a victory on this date in 1991. That's in there for a strike, and it's 2-2. And this was the only win Nolan Ryan had against Jack Morris. They saw each other 4 times. And of course, it was the only season Morris would play in Minnesota. He would finish 4th in the American League Cy Young Award that year. He was an all-star. Again, he was right at the front of that Twins rotation to win the World Series in 91. 2-2, and this ball is a one-hopper. Third baseman Gobel will shift it over, will glove on the backhand, and sling on to first. It's a 1-2-3 inning for Trevor Martin. So it's 6 up, 6 down for Martin out of the bullpen. The last 9 Round Rock hitters have been retired, but they've got a 7-0 lead as we go to the bottom of the sixth. 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
0: Carter Baumler will take over for Round Rock as we go to this bottom of the sixth. E-Train with a 7-0 lead. And David Davalio in line for a victory. So we'll give you his final line in a moment. Baumler's first pitch for the left-hander in Cade Marlowe. And this is fouled out of play. Built it deep down that left field side. And so the count is 0-1. So five innings tonight for Davalio. And it was three hits. He does not allow a run. Just one walk. He struck out six. Tremendous outing. The 0-1 from Baumler, and that's tied tight. One ball and one strike. Davalio, 66 pitches. And he leaves after five frames. Again, another promising outing after it got off to a tough start. Walked the first batter he saw. Nearly walked into the first two he saw as Marlowe fouls this out of play. And so it'll be one ball and two strikes. So Baumler, who's here on a rehab assignment, coming back from that right intercostal strain, opened the season on the Rangers roster, but was placed on the injury list back on April 4th. The 24-year-old from Des Moines, Iowa. 1-2. That skips in. Two balls and two strikes. And he's appeared in five games, six scoreless innings with the Express since he started his most recent rehab assignment. Remember, he was on rehab with Round Rock at the end of April, but then was transferred to the 60-day injury list as that right intercostal strain ended up being more serious. And then they realized the 2-2, that's waved at. So Baumler, a strikeout, and there's one away here in this bottom of the sixth. Well, he's got about as filthy of a curveball as you'll see. And there it is. Come and get it, and blows it right by the lefty in Marlowe. I mean, that is what has gotten him to the big leagues in his major league debut this season. So here's Nico Cavadas, first pitch. And Cavadas will take the curveball for strike one. Baumler will throw that curve more than 50% of the time. He's got a four-seam fastball about 93 to 95 miles an hour. But it's those two pitches. And the 0-1. Fastball elevated. Swing and a miss, and it's 0-2. Perfectly executed. Raises the eye level here. So Baumler goes curveball back to the heater. And now if you're Cavadas, you're sitting there wondering, which one is he going with here? The 0-2. It's Uncle Charlie, and it's popped up. Second baseman going out onto the grass in right, Taylor. He's underneath it, camping out and making the catch. And two away in this bottom of the sixth. So that will bring up Sebastian Rivero. So Rivero will step in. It's right on right here with Baumler. And the first pitch, a swing, and this is popped up. First baseline heading up towards the seats, and it's out of play. So the count here is 0-1. Baumler who originally was committed to TCU, but decided to forego his commitment, signed with the Baltimore Orioles when they selected him in the fifth round in 2020. Drafted out of Dowling Catholic High School, where he was classmates with Caitlin Clark. 0-1. And that's in there for a strike, 0-2. The set, the 0-2 pitch, and it's fouled off. Rivero just gets a piece of that curve at 83. Well, what makes him so difficult is that he throws that curveball 80 to 82, but then the fastball is there at 95. I mean, it's almost a 15-mile-an-hour difference between the two pitches. And so you're way out in front when you get the curve after seeing the heater. 0-2, that's in the dirt. And vice versa. Once you see the curve at 80, you're sitting back for it. And then all of a sudden, 95 probably looks more like 100. We had a great conversation with Mark Church on our Clubhouse show yesterday because he threw that slider 23 times on Thursday in this series. 1-2. A swing, and this ball is grounded. Shortstop Rodriguez, backhanded play. Both feet on the grass in left. Fires across in time. Another great play from Caber Rodriguez. He made that look easy, though. 1-2-3 inning for Carter Baumler. Continues his scoreless streak. It's up to 7 innings since he started this rehab assignment at the end of August. Round Rock with a 7-0 lead as we enter the 7th inning.
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2: Jonah Bryan to lead things off. Trevor Martin will head back out to the mound, looking to toss three scoreless frames, six up, six down for him, Salt Lake's right-handed reliever. So Bryan in a 1-0 count. He's one for two tonight, a single with two RBIs. The pitch, and he'll take this one down and away. And it's two balls and no strikes. So seven runs, nine hits, no errors for Round Rock. It's no runs, three hits, and an error for Salt Lake. The Express are nine outs away from winning their fourth game in this series. 2-0. That one's up and in, 3-0. And they would pick up another series victory on the road. They would go to 41-32 on the road and a chance to come back here tomorrow and tie the franchise record for most road wins in a single season, which is 42. 3-0 pitch to Jonah. And he'll take a strike, and it's 3-1. Take a look at the scoreboard in Oklahoma City right now. Comets 3, Space Cowboys 2. 3-1 pitch. That's down, ball 4. Jonah Bryan, second walk tonight, fourth in the Pacific Coast League in walks. And that'll be his 83rd and 84th free pass of the year. That'll bring up Aaron Zavala. Check that. It'll be his 88th and 89th walks of the season. So Zavala 0 for 3. Bryan has his leadoff first. And here's the first pitch. A swing and a liner past the shortstop, Sanchez, and into center for a base hit. So Aaron Zavala needed that. It's been a tough couple of weeks for him. Well, that ball smoked at 96, and Round Rock has something going in this top of the seventh. A walk and a single, and Caber Rodriguez will hit. Caber tripled and drove in two in the first inning. Well, whenever you see two guys triple in the first inning, like Caber and Martinez did, Orlando Martinez, that is, you immediately think, man, we're on cycle watch, but it just hasn't happened for either of them. It's the only hit for both those guys tonight. First pitch is in for strike one. 7-0 our score. Round Rock has the lead. So Morton will straighten. Look at second. Now another look over there. And the 0-1 pitch. And that one's downstairs. And it'll be one ball and one strike. Express up to double digits in hits. Man, 5 runs has been the key all season long. And look at their record when they have scored 5 runs this year. The 1-1. And Rodriguez tops his foul. It's 1-2. A-Train are 61-17 in games that they score 5 or more. But when they score fewer than 5 runs, 6-58. Which, that's just a staggering statistic, because usually if you score 4 runs, as Martin kicks up the 1-2. And this is softly lofted over the second baseman and into center, a base hit. Bryan being pointed to the plate. The throw from center is offline. Jonah's in there standing up, and Caber Rodriguez with his third RBI of the evening. This time it's an RBI single. and it makes it 8-0 Round Rock in the top of the seventh. It'll be the 40th RBI with Round Rock for Rodriguez. And it'll bring up Trevor Hover. So now first and second, still nobody out. Well, Kaber is now four RBIs away from a new career high, which he set back in 2021. Morton will look at second, first pitch. And Hover takes a called strike, and it's 0-1. Kaber had 63 RBIs back in that 21 season at the low A level, and he's at 60 now going into the final seven games. Great chance to break that mark. 0-1 pitch. A swing, and it's a one-hopper. Second baseman Vera to his shortstop for one. Sanchez barely can handle it, and then the throw is way offline, but a big bounce off the railing of Salt Lake's dugout, and so Zavala cannot round third and score. To recap that, it was Vera, the second baseman, who got it, and his throw, I mean, he just threw this too hard to Sanchez, and it was behind him. Sanchez had to spin and find the bag, and then his throw was nowhere close to first. But again, it took a big bounce off the dugout railing of Salt Lake's and came right back onto the infield grass. So Zavala does not move anywhere from third. And on the corners now, first pitch to Julian Brock. That's low for ball one. That is the first out of this top of the seventh. It'll be a fielder's choice. Rodriguez taking off the base pads. Hover trades places with him. And Morton will fire in this 1-0 pitch. And that's a called strike. Fastball at 94. And we got post-game fireworks coming up after this. Hey, don't forget, final Budweiser Friday fireworks. Friday, September 18th, 6 days away back at Dell Diamond. 1-1. Called strike, and it's 1-2. Getting ready for the final homestand of the 2026 season. And on that Friday, September 18th, it'll be our Chupacabras Day Round Rock night. Final one of those this year. The Express will transform into the Chupacabras de Round Rock as part of Minor League Baseball's Copa de la Diversión campaign. There goes Hover for second. The pitch, it's fouled back. Trevor stole two bases last night, which has not happened very often in his career. He would have had another stolen base there had Brock not swung. Got a huge jump, and Morton did not step off. 1-2 the count. And the pitch. And it comes inside. Two balls and two strikes. Well, we will be sure to pass along what happens there in OKC as soon as that score goes final. Because, again, if that score stays put and it holds, Round Rock's playoff chances are done. 2-2. And this bounces in into the backstop. Here comes Zavala to the plate. He scores standing up. It's a wild pitch to get a ninth run home tonight for the Express. So it's a 9-0 score here in this top of the seventh. Moving up to second base here is Hover. So Julian Brock now with a man in scoring position on second base. And Morton will kick in the payoff pitch. That's down and away, ball four. It's another walk. And now first and second for Orlando Martinez. Orlando's 1-for-3. He tripled back in the first inning. And Doug Davis is making the walk out right now. He's going back to his bullpen. Well, Trevor Morton, six up, six down, and then ran into some problems here in the seventh. Round Rock has struck for two, and they've got two on with one out when we come back here to the ballpark in America First Square. All E-Train tonight. It's 9-0.
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0: Back here at the ballpark in America First Square, top of the seventh inning, Round Rock with a 9-0 lead, and they've got a chance to continue adding on. First and second with one out, and Orlando Martinez is the batter. So Leonard Garcia, the new pitcher, left on left, first pitch to Martinez, and that's high and tight for ball one. Well, we mentioned how they've got a crew of mascots here in South Jordan, Utah. Not just Bumble the Bee. And we are now seeing a couple of the other mascots. The pitch, and that's off the plate away. Two balls and no strikes. I'm not even going to try and venture a guess at what this third mascot is. 2-0. Yeah, that's fouled back, 2-1. Maybe a bee. I mean, that might be wings on the back. Female mascot with the wings and the bow. Now, there's another mascot. This is also a new one for us. That looks like a dog. Getting confirmation here from our audio engineers. That 2-1's in for a strike, 2-2. It's got big floppy ears. The tail, yeah, that's a dog. Let's say he's a golden retriever puppy. 2-2 the count. The pitch to Martinez, and he'll swing and foul it off. So he or she is up there on the dugout and is with Miss Bumblebee. Not sure if Miss Bumblebee has a name, but that is the fourth mascot. Oh, wow. I'm mistaken here. That is not a golden retriever. That's a golden doodle, Daisy. Part of the team's expanded mascot family called Bumble and Friends. So that is Daisy the Golden Doodle. Wow, we are really in 2026 right now. Yes, this pitch will miss. And so it'll be three balls and two strikes. We're getting a challenge here from the Bees. We'll get back to the mascots in a moment. And that was squarely a ball. So the Bees are out of challenges here. Anyway, back to the mascot. So that is Honey, Bumble's bee counterpart. 3-2. And this is fouled back. And the other characters, Jensen, who we talked about, the playful athletic dinosaur, named after paleontologist Jim Jensen. Look, no offense to Jim Jensen, but I do not know him. Must be a very good paleontologist. This is a sinking liner out to left. That is caught on the run by Rada. He'll throw back to second. Hover scurries back in time. And then, of course, Swiggy, the fun-loving mascot representing Utah's dirty soda culture. So you got Bumble, Honey, Jensen, Swiggy, and Daisy. Daisy is the joyful, sweet, and energetic golden doodle named after Downtown Daybreak, to represent the neighborhood spirit surrounding the ballpark at America First Square. It's got to be the first neighborhood in the country that has a mascot. As this is lined out to right, that's a base hit. Hover will wheel around third and score. Going from first to third here is Brock, and Franier Chavez will add his name to the list with an RBI tonight. And it is now 10-0 Round Rock. So Chavez, who came off the bench for Alejandro Osuna, he'll drive in a run. Men on the corners for Kyle Higashioka. And a great night for the Round Rock offense. So Leonard Garcia, he'll kick in. The first pitch to Higashioka, it's in for strike one. So it is Daisy the Golden Doodle. That's the mascot. And Daisy's doing a handstand right now on top of the dugout. Daisy better be careful. That mascot suit looks like it's falling off as this pitch is in the dirt. The count. One ball and one strike to Higashioka. They're certainly providing us entertainment. And there's Bumble. Bumble down the third baseline right now. Signing autographs. That's the Bees' main mascot here. 1-1. That's off the plate away, 2-1. So you got Bumble and Honey, the two B mascots, and then a whole bunch of other animal friends. Dinosaur, a dog. Man, I would love to have been in the meeting where they were deciding what types of mascots they were going to have. Is this 2-1? It's going to miss. It's 3-1. Ten nothing Express. Top of the seventh. The pitch. That's down and in. Ball four. Another walk. Well, these walks adding up now. It's the sixth of the night here and the third in this inning. So the bases are loaded for John Taylor. Left on left here. Garcia straightens and the first pitch. And watch out. Buzzes the tower there. That came up and in. And it's 1-0. On the Express, wrap up this series tomorrow. Is the 1-0 pitch. That's in there for a strike, and it's 1-1. Pitching matchup for game six in this series. Winston Santos toes the rubber for the second time this week. He got the win on Tuesday for Round Rock. 1-1. And Taylor, it's a called strike. Thought he offered at it, but didn't matter. It was in there for strike two. So Santos for Round Rock, Ryan Costu for the Bees. And we saw him on Tuesday as well. He got the loss, 1-1 with a 5.87 ERA. 1-2 pitch, and that's in the dirt. And so it'll be 2 balls and 2 strikes. The Express have scored 10 runs tonight. They've done it on 12 hits. And they announced their presence right from the jump. In the 6-run first inning. Garcia's 2-2. And that's in there, and it got him looking. So Taylor strikes out. Round Rock bats around, and the Express add 2 more. And we'll go to the bottom of the 7th. Time to stretch here at the ballpark at America First Square. The Express leading at 10-0.
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We'll go to this home half of the seventh, Round Rock with a 10-0 lead. A-Train 9 outs away from a win here as Carter Baumler's first pitch to Yomer Sanchez is in there for strike one. So Baumler back out for his second inning of work. And Carter retired the side in the sixth inning. They go one. And that's upstairs. And so it's one ball and one strike. Baumler, who took over for David Davalio, who's in line for a victory. And the pitch. And this one's fouled back to the screen. And it's 0-2. So he'll face Yomer Sanchez, Ben Goble, and Logan Porter. Counts 1-2 here to Sanchez. Baumler straightens, deep breath. 0-1-2. And this is lifted in the air out to the middle of the left. Hover barely has to move. He'll come in a few steps and makes the catch. One away. Well, we've got a scoreboard update from DKR. The Texas Longhorns are beating the Ohio State Buckeyes right now. It is 31-23. It was 23-3 going to the fourth, I believe. And Texas has come all the way back. And I'm sure you're listening to this broadcast to get your Texas scoreboard updates. First pitch here to Ben Goble, and it's a swing and a miss, and maybe a glitch on the ESPN app because it said 23. It does now say 23-17. So Texas is down by a touchdown. A minute ago it said 31-23. As Goble will bounce this. Third baseline, up to get it, Bride. Scoops and slings on the run. Bounces it there. Chavez stretching, but he's off the bag. Close play. It's an infield hit for Ben Goble. Well, that'll be the first hit for Salt Lake since the double that led off the fourth. So that'll bring up Logan Porter now. Porter the batter, right on right. Baumler's first pitch, and it's fouled back at the count 0-1. Ohio State does have the ball right now. Regardless, a nice comeback for Texas. Looked like that game was over. They're battling. Throw over to first. Back to the bag goes Goble. Well, Goble deserved that hit because hit a couple balls hard the end of last night and the start of tonight's game, and both of them ended up being out. So that little roller gets him a hit here. All evens out with the baseball gods as the 0-1 is up and in, 1-1. Round Rock 10, Salt Lake nothing. Baumler quick peek over at first. Here's the pitch. And it's popped up and out of play. And it's now 1-2. Well, they are now in the top of the ninth inning there from Chickasaw Breakdown Ballpark. And the tying run is aboard for Sugarland, but Round Rock's postseason chances might be ending here in a few moments as this is blooped out to right, sprinting in Zavala. Has plenty of time to get to this ball as he angles towards the line and makes the catch. Two down now, and Arolvera will be the batter. So OKC, two outs away from ending Round Rock's chances to make the postseason. And now, again, if OKC wins tonight, they can come back and win the second half tomorrow against the Space Cowboys, which I don't think I've seen a team clinch a half before the final six-game series of a first or second half. Is this first pitch is in the dirt for ball one.
That would be something new, but this is an OKC team that has a chance to win it all this year. They do win the second half. It'll be the Comets against the Aviators in the PCL Championship Series in Las Vegas. A 1-0 on the edge for a strike, and it's 1-1. And if OKC does win tonight and tomorrow, well, that would make next week a bit irrelevant for both those teams. Vegas has to go to Sugar Land next week, which that's a tough trip to end your season as the 1-1's inside 2-1. OKC has to go to El Paso. That's also not an easy trip. I would imagine that they would then go straight to Vegas after that series. 2-1 the count. And Baumler will kick and deal in there for a strike. It's 2-2. Two balls, two strikes. Baumler looking for two scoreless innings. A throw over to first. And ahead for his dive back to the bag. Goble is there. Well, this game was cruising along, and now it's come to a standstill here in this seventh.

0: Now first and second. We'll see if Kyle Moore comes out of the dugout here. And yeah, he will. Pitching change in this bottom of the seventh. The Express 10, the Bees nothing. We'll tell you about the new arm when we come back on Sports Radio AM 1300 The Zone and the free IR Radio app.
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We'll stay in this home half of the seventh inning. Josh Spores is the new pitcher for the Express, trying to get one last out in this seventh inning to get Round Rock back to the dugout. So the E-Train up 10-0 right now on the Bees. Spores is going to face the top of the order, Nelson Rada, Rowdy Rodriguez, and Cade Marlowe, or just Rada for now, again, with Round Rock currently collecting the first two outs of the inning with Baumler on the mound. So Spores will get ready to work against Rada. Ryan Hanna will dust off the rubber. For Josh Spores, it's a 6.63 earned run average this year. And Spores, who last pitched, that was four nights ago, scoreless inning, two strikeouts. And his first pitch is in for strike one. Now, you look at the arsenal for Josh Spores. The pitch. And Rada will take strike two. 32-year-old who, back when he was the Rangers' middleman in the postseason in 2023, obviously had the great fastball, but his arsenal has drastically changed from July of this year to now. Well, straightening the 0-2. That's in the dirt. It's a ball and two strikes. Spores, who's more 93-94 with his heater. He's got the curveball and the slider since early July, actually early August. He's throwing his four-seamer, his slider, and his curveball about the same amount. 1-2. Man, this is tap foul. From March to July of this year, was throwing that four-seam fastball about 50% of the time. But now you look at the pie chart, and pretty even. Throws each one a third of the time. And that's deliberate. Obviously does not have that same life on the fastball that he once had. And so the curveball and the slider have really been his go-to pitches. Throws the curve around upper 70s, low 80s. The slider's in there in the mid 80s. And the 1-2 pitch. And this one is yanked foul, first baseline. Two on, two out, bottom of the seventh. Spores taking over here for Carter Baumler. Both runners belong to Baumler right now. The right-hander will straighten.

0: Well, deal. And another foul ball, first baseline. Curveball again there at 83. Well, it has gone final there in Oklahoma City. So the clock has struck midnight. Round Rock will not be going to the postseason officially. 1-2. And that's lifted in the air. Third baseline and out of play. So the Express will be unable to get into the postseason. Oklahoma City can now wrap up the second half title tomorrow. And it's 14 wins in a row for the OKC Comets. We'll have to go back and look, but Round Rock, I believe, had the last 14-game winning streak in 2023. We'll have to check on that. 1-2. Swing and a miss. Curveball on top of the plate, and Rada strikes out on the eighth pitch of the battle. So Spores enters, gets the last out of the bottom of the seventh, and Salt Lake does not score. We'll go to the top of the eighth inning. The E-Train on top. It's 10-0 right now here from South Jordan, Utah.
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3: 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Loser gets the stadium named after them. 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

0: Top of the eighth inning, Jonah Bride to lead things off for Round Rock. 10-0 is our score. The Express out in front of Salt Lake. Been a fun night here for this offense. We scored 6 runs in the first, what felt like 30 seconds of this game. So Leonard Garcia, first pitch to Jonah Bride, and that's in there for strike one. Round Rock trying to inch closer to the 500 mark overall. 0-1. That's up and away. 1-1. They would need to win these last 8 games in order to finish 500 on the season. 67-75 coming into tonight. So that's a tall task against a Tacoma team who's coming to town next week. 1-1. Up and away. 2-1. Rainiers will be at Del Diamond Tuesday through Sunday to finish the regular season. Tacoma in the second half. They've been great. 36-31. Same record as Round Rock. 2-1. And that's inside. 3-3. Well, we're going to try and find out here what's the longest winning streak in the Pacific Coast League over the last 5 seasons. Because Oklahoma City just won their 14th in a row tonight. The pitch. And this is clubbed down the right field line. It'll twist into the stands. So Bride will stay in a 3-2 count. It is definitely the longest winning streak of any PCL team this year. We know that. 3-2. A swing, and it's swatted out to center. A liner coming on strong. Rodriguez, he'll reach out next to his hip and make the catch. So Bride retired to open up this top of the eighth. We'll bring up Aaron Zavala. So the last winning streak of 14 games belonged to the Express back August 8th through the 23rd of 2023. So Oklahoma City has matched that with their win tonight. So it's been 3 years since there's been a 14-game winning streak. And that was the franchise high for the Express, as this first pitch breaking ball will miss, and it's 1-0. And now with a win tomorrow, the Comets will match Nashville's 15-game winning streak from 2018 as this hits Zavala. Got him on the front hip. So a hit batsman, and there's a man on with one out here in this eighth inning. Wants the replay here. Yeah, got him. Front right hip. Aaron wears it. 92 miles an hour. So here's Caber Rodriguez. I'm going to give Aaron some time here as he gets down to the first base bag. In terms of all of AAA, that was just the Pacific Coast League. Remember, Nashville used to be in the PCL prior to 2020. But in all of AAA, winning streaks since 2005. First pitch to Rodriguez. That'll miss for 1. The longest was in 2006. The pitch, and that's a called strike 1-1 here. It was Monterey who was, again, in the Mexican League, part of the PCL, or sorry, part of AAA back in 2007. That team won 22 in a row. As Rodriguez cuts right through this, and it's 1-2. Seen a couple 16-game winning streaks. Yeah, those were teams down in the Mexican League also. Memphis had a 15-game winning streak in 2021. But OKC is in a rare air right now as they close out the regular season. Can make it 15 in a row tomorrow and can clinch a second-half title. One out, a man on first. Caber Rodriguez the batter. Top of the 10-0 Round Rock. And this one is ruled foul, third baseline. And so it's 1-2. Well, Ohio State leads by six. It's 23-17. Second and goal. Texas has the football. We're going to do a dual broadcast play-by-play for you here. Orange Manning and the Longhorns are on the two-yard line right now. Gabriel Rodriguez in the box for Round Rock here in Salt Lake. 1-2 pitch. Caber takes high and away. Ryan Day was just talking to the official on the fourth sideline about something. 51 seconds left. Texas trying to come all the way back. They trailed it 23-3. It is now 23-17. And it looks like Ryan Day is going to use a timeout. The pitch from Garcia is down and in. 3-2 to Caber Rodriguez. So we'll pause our play-by-play of Texas Ohio State. We'll continue our play-by-play of Round Rock Salt Lake. Express leading at 10-0. Two teams from the Austin Round Rock area trying to get wins tonight. Now, I will say, 3-2, that's inside ball four, so Caber draws a walk. Texas winning would be much more monumental than Round Rock's September 12, 2026 victory here. That's the ballpark at America First Square. Now a visit to the mound. Salt Lake's pitching coach Shane Lukes will head out and talk with the left-hander Garcia, who has hit a batter and walked a batter. And so while we pause the play-by-play here in Utah, we pick it up from Darrell K. Royal Stadium on the campus of the University of Texas. Arch Manning has it under center. I formation for the Longhorns. Manning hands it off up the middle. Did he get in? Is he short? It's close. The officials are going to come together here. And it is the Longhorns offensive linemen are saying touchdown. Steve Sarkisian thinks it's a touchdown. No indication, though. And it looks like Texas is going to have to run another play on third and goal. And they're going to say he's down at about the half-yard line. So after the visit to the mound here from Lukes for Salt Lake, Trevor Hoffer the batter. First and second for Round Rock. First pitch. And he'll take a strike. It's 0-1. Arch Manning wants a review here for Texas. He thinks that they got into the end zone. Zavala off second. Rodriguez out first for Round Rock here against Salt Lake. And the pitch to Hoffer. That's down and away. It's one ball and one strike. Third and goal now for the Longhorns. 37 seconds left. Ohio State leading it by six. Well, the clock stopped. Now, Texas must have used a timeout. A 1-1. Down and away. Two balls and a strike. Well, they're showing the replay now on whether or not he got into the end zone. I wonder, maybe they're looking at it. I think he's short. I don't think he ever reached across. Is the 2-1, and this is ripped into right field for a single. Zavala charging around third, but will stop there. Trevor Hoffer's got a three-hit night, and it very well could have been a four-hit ball game if his ground ball up the middle was not taken in by Sanchez on a diving play. So bases are loaded now for the Express, and Julian Brock will be the batter. Zavala off third, Rodriguez off second, Hoffer off of first. First pitch. And that's upstairs for ball one. Well, it looks like the football maybe came loose at the end of that play. Again, switching back to the game in Austin. 1-0. Called strike, and it's 1-1. We're doing dual broadcasts here, football and baseball, at the same time. Texas, Ohio State, the game everybody was looking forward to and circling on their calendar coming into this year. 1-1. That's up and away, 2-1. Round Rock and Salt Lake, the game everybody was circling on their calendar coming into this year. The latter, not so much, but it's been a good game tonight. 10-0 Round Rock. The stretch, the 2-1. And Brock fouls it back. It's 2-2. The call is upheld on the field. So Texas has the football, third and goal at the half-yard line. trying to punch it in here. Julian Sain and the Buckeyes hoping they can maybe get the football back with enough time to kick a field goal if Texas does score here. Can Arch Manning just run this thing in? Here's the pitch to Julian Brock with the bases loaded, and he'll take inside. And now the count 3-2. Longhorns hand it off. He'll go up and over the top of the offensive line. He's in. Touchdown, Texas. So they've tied it at 23. The Longhorns have come all the way back. It's Hollywood Smothers. The pitch to Brock. He'll loop this right field line. It's twisting. Will it stay fair? It's foul. That would have been the moment of the century had that fallen in. Touchdown in Austin. Bloop single here in Salt Lake. So now the extra point for the Longhorns to try and take the lead. Tied at 23 for the time being. The snap, the hold, the kick. It is up and through. And Texas leads it 24-23 with 25 seconds left. That's a lot of time, though. Ohio State is out of timeouts. Longhorns have come all the way back. Wow. 3-2 pitch to Julian Brock. He'll swing this one up the middle. Second baseman Vera goes to the bag himself, fires on to first, and yanks the throw. It'll rebound off the railing. Only one run is in, and Round Rock has an 11-0 lead. So that'll be a fielder's choice RBI here for Julian Brock. And Round Rock will tack on another run. Now Doug Davis coming out to the mound here. That will be all for Leonard Garcia. So we'll get a pitching change. We'll take a break for it. Round Rock 11, Salt Lake nothing on Sports Radio AM 13 Under the Zone and the free iHeartRadio app.
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0: We'll go to this, or stay in this, top half of the eighth inning. And it is an 11-0 Round Rock lead. Everybody up here in the press box is enamored with Texas, Ohio State right now. Mainly because they're Bees employees and the Express are winning 11-0. So Orlando Martinez will swing and loop this out to center. This one's going to fall in for a hit. Rodriguez can walk home from third. Brock will stop at second. And Orlando Martinez has an RBI single. And it's a dozen tonight for the Express. 12-0 the score. So first and second now for Franier Chavez. And for Round Rock, they have struck for two more runs here in this eighth inning. Dylan Tate, the new pitcher, first offering to Orlando Martinez. That'll miss for ball one. And it looks like the Longhorns have just picked it off and won it. So Texas with a comeback win over Ohio State. Wow. As this is bounced up the middle and through into center. Rounding third and heading the plate, Julian Brock. There will be no throw. 13-0 Round Rock. RBI single for Franier Chavez. He's come off the bench and gone 2-for-3 with two RBI singles. So Kyle Higashioka will bat now. Right on right here, Tate's first pitch. That's inside for ball one. Two down, top of the eighth, 13-0 Express. The pitch. A swing and a fly ball out to the middle of center. Rodriguez up a step. He's got it with two hands, and that will end this top of the eighth. Round Rock 13, Salt Lake 0. The Express 6 outs away from a win here on this Saturday night.
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0: 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Rowdy Rodriguez leads it off for Salt Lake as we go to this bottom of the eighth. First pitch swinging, ground ball to the shortstop, Rodriguez, and he'll toss across the diamond for out number one. So Spores, who came in to get the last down of the seventh, he's back out there for the eighth. Round Rock with a 13-0 lead, and that'll bring up Cade Marlowe. So the Express well on their way to a fourth win in this series. And the Bees are going to end their final homestand of 2026 with a series loss as this first pitch is in for strike one. So Josh Spores looking for another scoreless inning. And this pitch is high. It'll be one ball, one strike. The pitch. And that's in there for a strike. And this pitch is up and away. So 2-2 here to Cade Marlowe. Lefty bat. We saw with the Las Vegas Aviators early in the season. Spores set, ready, and the pitch. Swung on and fouled off. The count will stay at 2-2. We were in Las Vegas back in mid-June. Remember, that was a two-week road trip, Vegas and Tacoma. And Round Rock went up there to Las Vegas and only won one game or two games of the six. The Aviators clinched on that Saturday night in that ballpark as Marlowe swings and drills it out towards right field. But Zavala gets back and in front of the track pulls it down, two away. Well, it sounded good off the bat. He got good wood on it. And that'll bring up Nico Cavadas. Cade Marlowe was in the lineup for Las Vegas when they clinched a first-half title back in June of this year. He was the five-hitter. He was 0 for 5 in that game. But now here in the Angels organization. Josh Spores will come set. First pitch to Nico Cavadas, and that is high for ball one. 13-0. Now Round Rock's looking for a shutout tonight. The 1-0. That's outside. Two balls and no strikes. Spores kicks up and fires in there for a strike. Curveball. And it's 2-1. If the Express can get the final four outs without allowing a run, it will be their fourth shutout of the year. A 2-1. And that's high and tight. So three balls and one strike. Spores is ready. The pitch, and Cavadas just gets a piece of it. Hey, you look at the three shutouts this year for the Express. All of them have come since July 30th. So this would be the fourth of the season. And again, all four since late July. 3-2. Swing and a miss. Spores with a curveball, spins it in there, and gets Cavadas. So a 1-2-3 inning for Josh Spores. And he retires all four he faces tonight. We'll go to the top of the ninth. Round Rock with a 13-0 lead over Salt Lake.
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0: 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John Taylor leads it off for Round Rock as we go to this top of the ninth inning. 13-0 Express. JT has had a great night. He's reached base three times. He's got two hits, an RBI, and a run scored. So he's dealing with Dylan Tate here in this ninth inning as the hard-throwing right-hander and the 0-1. And Taylor thought about it. They'll check down at third, and they say he went around. So it's 0-2, so no check swing challenge here from John. I thought maybe he'd tap his helmet. But 13-0 game makes sense. Tate will kick up, and the 0-2 pitch off the plate away, a ball and two strikes. Six in the first, one in the second, three in the seventh, three in the eighth. That's how Round Rock got to their 13 runs. Salt Lake in danger of being shut out tonight. 1-2. That's inside, two balls and two strikes. The Bees will end their season in Albuquerque. They'll have a six-game set there starting on Tuesday. And the 2-2. A swing and it's fouled back to the screen. The Express, well, we've talked about it plenty, but back home against Tacoma. First time Round Rock has finished the season at home since 2022. A 2-2 pitch. That's down and in, 3-2. They finished in Tacoma in 23 and 24, and then last year finished in Sacramento. So it will be nice to be back at home, end the season, and not have to travel back to the Austin Round Rock area. This is lined off the pitcher, deflects to second. Vera picks it up and fires the first. There's one away. So that'll be a 1-4-3 put out. Taylor retired. Brings up Jonah Bride. Jonah is 1-for-3 tonight. He has singled and driven in two runs. He's also walked twice. Entered tonight, fourth in the PCL in walks, and he will add to his total. So Dylan Tate will slowly wind up and the first pitch. And Jonah takes inside. That's ball one. Dylan Tate began his career in the Rangers organization. Remember, he was drafted by Texas. That was back in 2015 out of UC Santa Barbara. The 1-0. And that's at the top of the zone for a strike. And it's 1-1. And he was traded to the Yankees in 2016. Part of that deal for Carlos Beltran. The pitch. And called strike. 1-2 now. So the Yankees traded Beltran and Cash to the Rangers for Nick Green, Eric Swanson, and Dylan Tate. Of course, the Rangers were buying there at the deadline, pushing towards the postseason. Tate will wind up and the pitch. And it's fouled back. And of course, those two clubs would come together again 5 years later when Joey Gallo was traded to New York for Josh Smith, Zeke Duran, Trevor Havers in the lineup tonight for the Express. You know, Zeke Duran is the 1-2 pitch, and Bride punches this on the ground, foul, first base side. Zeke Duran has ended up being the best piece in that trade for Joey Gallo. I think a year and a half ago, if you polled people, obviously they would say Josh Smith, but Smith, who fell on tough times early in the year, although now Josh Smith, who was with Round Rock this year, is playing great for the Toronto Blue Jays. He's been huge for them as they continue to try and push towards the postseason. Tate's 1-2, and Bride, inside-out swing, will float this foul on the right field line. Round Rock 13, Salt Lake nothing. Top of the ninth inning here for the ballpark at America First Square. Now, Tate was involved in another high-profile trade in 2018 when Baltimore traded Zach Britton, the great closer, to the Yankees for Cody Carroll, Dylan Tate, and Josh Rogers. 1-2. And that's low. 2 balls and 2 strikes. And Tate would end up making his major league debut with Baltimore in 2019. And at 25 years old, he's appeared in 196 games in the major leagues. The pitch, and Bryant out in front. And Tate got him with a changeup there. That was a filthy one. There's one away. So Aaron Zavala will bat. Zavala tonight has a hit. He's been hit by a pitch as well. He has scored 3 runs in this game. And this first pitch will skip in for ball one. Now this game has moved at a snail's pace since about the 7th inning. It was moving along quite fast. And we are inching closer to a 3-hour ball game. Should be the first one of the week. 1-0. Zavala out in front. Right by him, 1-1. Leonard Garcia, let's give you his final line out of the Salt Lake bullpen tonight. It was an inning and a third as Zavala takes a strike, 1-2. Garcia, inning and a third. 2 hits, 3 runs. All of them earned. He walked 2 and struck out 1. The pitch, waved at. Zavala strikes out. And so that will end the top of the ninth. A 1-2-3. Ninth inning for Dylan Tate. And Salt Lake, last opportunity. They're going to try to end the shutout bid. Round Rock leading at 13-0.
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0: Round Rock in Salt Lake entering the bottom of the ninth inning. Michelle Otania is the new pitcher, and he'll fire in strike one near the right-handed bat, Sebastian Rivero. So Otania is taking the mound. It's been a great last 2 months with the hard-throwing righty. 0-1 pitch, and that's off the plate away. And so it'll be 1 ball and 1 strike. These two teams playing game 5 tonight, and Round Rock 3 outs away from a shutout and a win, 13-0. 1-1. And Rivero takes away two balls and a strike. Michel Ohtani has 5-1 record, 4.67 ERA. Opponents hitting just 181 against him. We talked about how vicious his slider has been since the middle of July. Basically unhittable, despite having a fastball at 100 miles an hour. It's the 2-1, and there is that slider. Misses low, and he was surprised. He thought it caught the zone. 3-1. Bumble the Bee has made an appearance right in front of the booth here, so we know that mascot. Three-one pitch, a swing and a high fly ball out to left field. Center fielder Martinez racing well over into the gap. He's going to take this away from Hover, but there's out number one. So Rivero is retired. And that will bring up Yolmer Sanchez. Well, Bumble is walking right in front of the booth. Makes a better door than a window, I'll tell you that much. You know, this building has provided some memorable moments over the last 2 years off the field. But Tanya is ready, and the first pitch to Sanchez, and he'll take strike one. Remember last year, we went on for about three innings watching the longest photo shoot maybe in the history of the world. I mean, this thing lasted four innings. The 0-1. Swing and a miss, 0-2. We started doing play-by-play of every single shot that this young woman was asking her boyfriend to take. And, I mean, I'm not kidding. It lasted four innings long, 0-2. And this one is sliced foul. And the crowd in front of us was getting restless last year. That was back when we were about two booths down here in this press box. They have moved us closer towards home plate, which we certainly appreciate. I have a much better angle of things being here instead of down in the corner. 0-2. And Sanchez barely gets a piece to stay alive. So Michel Ohtani is trying to put the finishing touches on this one. 13-0. Here in the home half of the ninth. Deep breath and the pitch. And it's ruled foul. Sanchez stays alive. Only four hits for the Bees in this game. 0-2. Got him swinging. There's that slider. Breaks it out here to put away Yolmer Sanchez. And Salt Lake is down to their last down. Another strikeout for Round Rock pitching. Ben Goble will be the batter. It's the 10th strikeout tonight for the Express. David Domelio on the verge of his first AAA win here. So Otañez holds around his chest. First pitch to Goble. He'll take up and away, ball one. And the 1-0. That's low, two balls and no strikes. These fans soaking up the last moments of summer here in this ballpark. Final home regular season game for Salt Lake tomorrow. As that 2-0 is high. Brock tried to challenge. I mean, that was very late. Julian turns around. Can't believe he was not granted that. I mean, it was very late. He tapped his helmet well after the time frame. Round Rock's dugout now is arguing here. Joe McCarthy waving them off in a 13-0 game. Right? Clearly, it was the wrong call if they were barking this late in the game. 3-0 pitch. Called strike 3-1. You have about 2 seconds to make a call there behind home. And McCarthy now, given Round Rock still got a warning. You know, some of this goes back to last night. 3-1 pitch. And that's a strike, top of the zone, 3-2. And now Goble didn't like that, but Salt Lake's had a challenge. So the Bees down to their last strike. Michel Ohtañez He's ready. Tan colored glove, baseball in it. He'll rock and he'll fire. A swing and a ground ball slowly hit. Second baseman Taylor gobbles it up and tosses to first. And Round Rock completes the shutout tonight. A final score of 13-0. So the offense hangs six runs in the top of the first. David Davalio with five shutout innings to pave the way and pick up his first Triple-A victory. And the back end of the bullpen, fantastic. Baumler, Spores, and Otañez. And the A-Train with their fourth shutout of the year. And it's their fourth win in this ballpark over the first 5 days of this series. We'll take a break. We'll talk about it in our postgame show. That's next on Sports Radio AM 1300 The Zone and the free iHeartRadio app.
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0: The final tonight from the ballpark at America First Square, the Round Rock Express 13, the Salt Lake Bees nothing. We welcome you into our postgame show. I'm Riley Cobry. Round Rock 13 runs, 15 hits, no errors tonight. Salt Lake no runs, 4 hits and an error. And for the E-Train, they've won 4 of 5 in this series. They've taken back-to-back games, and they've got a chance to come back here tomorrow and win 5 of 6 here from Salt Lake to wrap up this road schedule in 2026. So the Express get it done tonight, and the winning pitcher, David Davalio, he'll get his first AAA win. He'll go to 1-5, 3 hits, no runs, 1 walk, 6 Ks. The loss to Brett Carey, he goes to 4-9, 2 innings, 7 runs, 6 earned on 7 hits, 2 walks, and a strikeout. Round Rock will improve to 68-75 overall, and in the second half of play this year, the Express are now 37-31. Salt Lake will drop to 63-78 overall, and the Bees in the second half will go to 24-43. But Oklahoma City did win tonight, so Round Rock is no longer eligible to make the postseason. So that will end their shot at a postseason bid. It's still been a great second half for the Express, and so they'll try and finish it strong over the final 7 games of the regular season. All right, let's go through the scoring tonight. And the Express took a 6-0 lead in the blink of an eye in that first inning. Doubles from Higashioka and Taylor. Jonah Bride, 2 RBI single. Then Aaron Zavala reached on an error. And it was Gabriel Rodriguez. He would triple. That would bring home 2 more. And then Trevor Hover, a 2-run homer. It was 6-0 Round Rock just like that. In the second inning, RBI single for John Taylor would make it 7-0. Davalio all the while cruising on the mound. 5 innings of scoreless baseball with 6 punchies. In the top of the 7th, it was a 3-run inning for the Express. As they would bat around yet again, an RBI from Rodriguez on a single, a wild pitch for Zavala, or with Zavala on third, he would come home and score. Alejandro Osuna, or Franer Chavez, who came in to bat for Osuna with an RBI single, pinch hitting there. So it would be 10-0, and then Round Rock kept adding on. Julian Brock, a fielder's choice, to score 1 in that 8th inning. We'll make this our Ideal Signs play of the game. 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So it was Orlando Martinez at the plate. His RBI single would make it 12-0. And then it was Chavez again, another RBI single, and it was a 13-0 Round Rock lead. And that would be plenty as the Express piled it on. And after Davalio, Carter Baumler for an inning and 2/3, Josh Spores for an inning and 1/3, and Michelle Lotanez to shut the door with a 1-2-3 ninth. So the Express again with their 4th shutout of the season, all 4 of them coming since July 30th. All right, quick look at the out-of-town scoreboard tonight. We talked about Sugar Land and OKC, 3-2 win for the Comets. They scored all 3 of those runs tonight in the bottom of the 3rd. Zach Earhart, RBI single. Alec Thomas hit his 11th homer of the year, and that would be enough as the bullpen hangs on for the Comets. So they can win the first half title with a victory tomorrow back at Chickasaw Breakdown Ballpark. Other scores from around the Pacific Coast League circuit is Reno and Albuquerque in the bottom of the 6th. Talk about a big score. That's a football score there, 17-7. Albuquerque has the lead. They're only in the 6th inning right now at Greater Nevada Field. So that Isotopes offense, tremendous tonight, as it is Edward Julian leading the way. He's 3-for-5 with 2 doubles and an RBI, and it's the young backstop in Brian Betancourt who has driven in 3 runs in that game. A 5 RBI night for the veteran Drew Avon. So Albuquerque trying to close that one out there. Tacoma and El Paso, 4-1 final today. El Paso gets the win. Chihuahuas needed it, and so they will take game number 5 of that series. Only other score in the PCL, Las Vegas and Sacramento. It's tied at 2 right now as they are in that home half of the 7th. Vegas tied it up in the bottom of the 5th inning on Jack Winkler's 2-run homer. Rangers tonight in Phoenix against the Diamondbacks. We were giving you scoreboard updates. 6-2 the final. Texas comes back after falling last night, so they have split the first 2 games. 6 runs on 13 hits for the Rangers. Multi-hit nights for Josh Young, who was just reinserted back in that lineup after he was with the Express yesterday. 2 hits for Brandon Nimmo. 3-hit night for the catcher Elias Diaz. And the Rangers on the mound get just enough. Kamar Rocker, 4 innings of 1-run baseball. So Texas wins it, and they'll try and take the rubber match tomorrow there in Phoenix. Here in Salt Lake, we'll wrap things up tomorrow. The Express can take 5 of 6. It's Winston Santos, 3-1 with a 5.72 ERA to toe the rubber for Round Rock. Ryan Castu will take the mound for the Bees, 1-1 with a 5.87 ERA. First pitch is at 7:05 Central Time. Our pregame coverage starts at 6:50 tomorrow. I want to say thank you to all those that tuned in tonight. The final score here from the ballpark in America First Square, the Round Rock Express 13, the Salt Lake Bees nothing. For my audio engineer, Johnny Cobbler, I'm Riley Cobry saying so long here from South Jordan, Utah. 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
10: 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J-Mart, I'm going to kind of give you the floor. So we've talked a lot about Texas, Ohio State, and I've got more questions about Ohio State. We can even do a little bit more college football at the top of the next hour. We don't have to switch to the NFL. But I'm going to give you the floor. Second biggest story outside of Texas, Ohio State on Saturday was what?
11: Oregon.
10: Okay.
11: I'd say it was Oregon. I mean, I think that you could have probably gone – you could make an argument for Michigan and Oklahoma, but I think it's Oregon because I don't think that Oklahoma is seen as they're going to win the national championship. I think it's more, are they going to get into the playoff? Whereas I think Oregon is one of those that a lot of people have penciled into their final or as their champion. And this is the second week in a row where, look, they almost got beaten by Boise State. And then they got beaten today by a team that had lost 12 in a row. They had the longest losing streak currently in college football. And they broke that against a team that was the runner-up for the national championship last year that still had that gentleman playing quarterback in that game. That, to me, is the biggest story outside of what we saw tonight in Austin.
10: Well, a couple things. I mean, besides the fact that Oregon preseason, you know, top five team, some people, you know, we don't have to name names, but pick them to win a national championship. Now, I'm not necessarily worried about that today.
11: No.
10: But here's the thing. What was the thing that everyone who liked Oregon hung their hat on was their only losses the last 2 years were twice to Indiana last year, once to Ohio State the year before, and a game after they had already beaten Ohio State. So it was essentially you're only losing to elite teams. And now, listen, I don't want to go that far down this road, but it was kind of the James Franklin thing, right? Is like you don't take bad losses. Now it's just about getting over the hump about the against those truly elite teams. Well, now you go on the road completely unprepared. This, by the way, after –

0: 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Are we good?
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3: Practical Magic 2 looking to dethrone Spider-Man Brand New Day for first place at the box office this weekend. The sequel, starring Nicole Kidman and Sandra Bullock, is projected to make between $30 and $40 million in its debut.
4: One, two, bring it to the phone.
3: Snoop Dogg set to host the 2026 MTV Video Music Awards. CBS and MTV making the announcement. He's been nominated for 13 awards over his career with 3 wins. The news comes one day after producers announced Nirvana will receive this year's Video Vanguard Award. The VMAs will take place September 27th at the Peacock Theater in Los Angeles. Taylor Swift is receiving her first nomination at the CMA Awards in years. The singer has been nominated for Single of the Year for her song, I Knew It, I Knew You. The track was released in June and featured on the Toy Story 5 soundtrack. It marks Swift's first CMA nomination in 4 years. The 60th CMA Awards will air on ABC and Disney Plus November 19th at 8 p.m. Eastern. It's like Alanis Morissette is getting into the holiday spirit early this year. During an appearance on Call Her Daddy with Alex Cooper, the singer said she'll be releasing a holiday album this year. She also said it'll feature a collaboration with actor Martin Short. The two will perform a rendition of a Judy Garland classic. Morissette's holiday album will feature new and original songs. The release date has yet to be announced. That's entertainment. I'm Jennifer Bolzoni.
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6: There was a murder in Central Ohio that many people still don't want to talk about. The man who committed that crime once sat on death row, but now he's on the run. His name is Lester Eubanks. Lester didn't tunnel out of prison or scale a stone wall. On a December morning in 1973, he and a small group of inmates were granted permission to walk outside prison walls. His handcuffs were taken off. He changed into civilian clothing, and he and 3 others were driven to a local mall. They were told they could wander the stores and were asked to return to a designated meeting spot. Hours later, all the inmates came back, except Lester Eubanks. And he hasn't been seen since.
7: He had a full plan. The guy had a plan.
8: I was just astounded that this could actually happen.
6: There were many years when it seemed like no one was even looking for Lester. But recently, his whereabouts have become the focus of the U.S. Marshals Service, the federal agents who track fugitives. The case is testing the marshals.
7: Those 9 lives are running out, and we're going to catch up with Lester.
6: And is being urged on by those hurt most by Lester's crime.
9: He's had enough free time. He confessed to the crime, and his time is up.
6: I'm Sunny Hostin with ABC News. Over the past year, a team from the ABC News investigative unit joined the search for Lester Eubanks. They uncovered new leads, possible sightings, and at every turn found resistance from those who want Lester Eubanks to be forgotten. What they've uncovered is a case that's about more than murder. It's about family loyalty, a life on the run, and a first-hand look.
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Let's dive in. 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

0: Yeah, boy. Yeah.
1: What's up, everybody? Welcome to another third and long form post game show. As you can see, we have two people stuck in traffic. That's why we're starting a little bit later. I mean, just front to back, top to bottom, just total domination by Texas. Like, never in doubt. I think, you know, we knew from the start that Texas was going to win. I'm kidding. You know me, I'm a little verbose. Yeah. Like, I am speechless.
2: Yeah,
1: like,
2: absolutely.
1: We were unpacking at the game how we were going to talk about this loss and what were the good things that came from it. And then it flipped to, how are we going to talk about this win, et cetera? Yeah. So, Oak, I'm going to let you go first, man. Give me your quick thoughts on this one.
0: How do you keep them quick? Like, how do you keep your thoughts quick with a win like this? So, I looked at Nick Shuley at the end of this game, and we both looked at each other and said, this team is different. Yeah. And this team is different because the same blemishes that have shown themselves in big games showed up tonight, whether it's the mental errors, whether it's our stars coming up small, whether it's turnovers, penalties, missed opportunities, whatever you want to call it, the whole nine yards, they all showed themselves today. But we had the mental fortitude. We had the toughness, the determination, the grit. We stood tall in the fourth quarter and got stronger in the fourth quarter. And that allowed us to get this victory. We showed an element in our team makeup tonight that we haven't seen in the Sark era. And it took 6 years in counting, but we finally got here. We finally got to the point where our mentals are right. We knew we had the talent. We knew we had the roster construction. We knew we had the depth pieces. But what we didn't know about is, did we have the mental fortitude in big moments, in big games, where we gonna come up big at the biggest and most pressure situations? And we did tonight. And it was glorious.
1: Man, to go from, what a start to the game. Anything and everything that could possibly go wrong. Right. 11 seconds in, Riley Brown takes that screen. By the way, Texas won 24-23, in case anyone was waiting to hear the score. over Ohio State, I apologize. Yeah. I'm not doing my job. This is Alex Okafor. I'm Nick Shuley.
0: Absolutely.
1: Pretty soon, we'll hopefully have, depending on traffic, Adrian Phillips and Jeremy Hills. And as always, over on the computer, Mark Higgins back there playing through some pain over there with his new wrist brace. So we appreciate you, man. But I think you start off with just a bad fumble on the first play. You managed to hold Ohio State to a field goal. And then just the disaster of the, you know, we both talked about it. I was like, I watched a lot of SEC ball. I've watched a lot of Auburn. I've never seen Cam Coleman drop a ball. Yeah. And not only drop a ball, just the most freakish, like, what are the odds turnover on that? And so to go from that, to go from down 20-3 at halftime, mm-hmm. and 23-3 in the fourth quarter.
0: Yes.
1: To come back and win this game. Man, I'm speechless, but I agree with you. This team has that fortitude. So to go from basically crumbling at halftime. I mean, yep. we were standing right by the Ohio State players' entrance, and those dudes were talking so much mess going into halftime. All the dudes were flipping off the audience, you know, talking a lot of noise.
0: Yeah, and we couldn't have ended a second quarter worse than what we did. Between Band-Aid Brown running out of bounds before picking up the first down, and then defense folding and giving up a touchdown at the end. Like, we ended the half as poorly as you could possibly end it. And for us to flip that in the second, and the third quarter wasn't pretty either.
1: No. That's the first part. We held off until the fourth quarter to really turn it on. And I mean, like, you guys know, like, this show, we're big fans of Arch. Like, we have been Arch defenders this entire time. Mm-hmm. And well, I was thinking, and I know Oak was too, and everybody else was, man, it's going to be tough on this one. Yep. But to see the way he kept this team together, the leadership, Adrian Phillips, that's fine, man.
3: I'm hoarse.
1: Yeah, like, we're giving our quick thoughts because we're still, just so the people

0: trajectory of a season changed on like in one quarter.
1: In one quarter, man. The first thing I want to say is, "Ayo, how many?" Jesus Christ, man!
2: Let's keep going.
1: How many white boys did Muschamp break?
3: In the locker room,
1: at least two.
3: At least two of them.
4: I wanted to be a fly on the wall in there, but I kind of didn't because I was like, it's going to get ugly in there at halftime.
0: Well, Hicks said that at half. He came over to us and said, "Oh yeah." Muschamp supposedly the adjustments guy. We're about to find out about that.
1: Just do your job. He probably went in there and told everybody, just do your freaking job.
0: Yeah, everything. Just
1: man,
0: destroy.
1: I'm so hoarse. That was
2: just real fast. Can I make a comment about, is this the AP and Oak After Dark segment?
1: I feel like it's only right, man.
0: Someone posts sunglasses equal drunk.
1: It's funny. I don't drink. I'm drunk off excitement.
0: Yeah, honestly, if you guys saw us, like we would have loved to have had a drink. We didn't have the access to any drinks. Like we were all dehydrated.
2: Not to get too in the weeds, but on the field you cannot drink. So it's the field is great, but.
1: It ain't the greatest part.
0: Oh, man, we got yacht problems over here. We're complaining about being on the field, guys. It was so
1: fun. Yeah, that
0: wasn't
1: me. Let me get on the field every time.
4: It's not the best seat in the house. It is not.
1: I love the field. Every time y'all get me on the field, just I appreciate it. So if y'all see this, always put me on the field.
4: But I'll say this, in all seriousness tonight, this Texas team developed the killer instinct.
1: Facts.
4: This is what we've been looking for the past couple of years. This is what it's, since Sark has gotten here, it has taken him each and every year to try to develop that killer instinct. And we've always fallen short of that. And tonight we were able to accomplish that. We were finally able to develop that killer instinct. And it was beautiful. It was a beautiful sight to behold. And also too, I mean, we'll get into it offense, defensively, whatever, but I'm glad we stuck with that run game because it paid us dividends at the end of the game.
1: Yeah. It did. One of the things that I was truly excited about was like what you said was the true grit that the team had. Like a lot of the times you can scheme stuff up and wins and losses come off of like what the coaches call and how they scheme up certain plays. But tonight it was just true grit. To me, we played an abysmal first half.
4: Yeah, like, absolutely.
1: It was awful.
4: Three quarters. We played an abysmal three quarters.
1: Really? Yeah. Three quarters. Mm-hmm. I would say the third quarter, it was still negative, but it wasn't like off the cliff.
0: We started to turn the corner a little, but just couldn't do what we needed to do. And then
1: And it's one of those tough things, and it's why a lot of teams out there don't want to schedule these games early on because you're still trying to figure out what you have. Like you're still flying the plane and building it at the same time. And with us playing the number one team, the second week in the season, last year, the first game of the season, like you still don't truly know what you have, but you learn tonight, just like y'all said, that you have a team that's willing to fight.
4: Absolutely. But I'd go vice versa and say that's exactly why you do schedule these games. Yep. And I agree with you, but you schedule these games so that when you do overcome and when you do finally conquer, this is the measuring stick. We know we have enough. We've been knowing that we've had enough, but we had to prove it to ourselves. We had to put it on tape ultimately. And that's what we did tonight. We put it on tape for the world to watch. Yeah. And now we're coming.
0: Do you know how many people probably turned this game off? Do you know how many people went to bed or, you know, didn't see the end of this and are going to wake up tomorrow with a, wait, what?
1: They're going to be like, what?
0: Wait, 21 points?
1: Yeah.
2: Although on that fourth quarter, those final couple shots, it looked like the stadium was still pretty
0: oh, yeah.
4: It was still thinking.
1: So, it was.
2: You know, 10 years ago, those UT fans are like,
1: they would have been out.
0: Yeah.
2: Props
0: to it. It was the crowd was amazing. I mean, Ohio State brought it too. They did have a good little contingent there, but man, that was special. It was a special night. And it was that moment, right? Like we talked about how Mac had that moment over OU.
1: Mm-hmm.
0: That they kind of felt like the turn the corner moment. Look, this is a long season too. Let's not kid ourselves that this thing's done. We're about to go through a grind schedule. So there's still a lot that can happen, but I think showing, I mean, what a message to your team for the rest of the year of like, hey, look, things aren't going our way.
4: Right.
0: We should stick with it because we were able to do this. And honestly, guys, like to play that way against the number one team in the nation and still be able to come back, that gets me pumped.
4: Yeah.
1: Yeah.
4: And I love what you said. You can always pull back this game. You can always lean on this game moving forward. Like no matter how dark it gets, no matter how much you're down, no matter how poorly you're playing, you know, in the back of your mind, you expect to win because the night's like tonight. No, right. And I think it's going to be the difference maker for us moving forward.
1: Run the table.
0: Do you know how many deleted tweets are happening like right now of like

0: like, man, maybe I shouldn't have said fire Sark. Maybe I shouldn't have said bench hard. Internet is forever, so we're going to find you. So
1: we were down there. There was some boo birds at halftime.
0: Oh, man. Oh, yeah, for sure. There was a lot of booing at halftime.
2: I felt like it was like 2010 again. Once I heard the boos, I was like, I'm used to this.
0: I don't like that, man. We don't boo our team in our home. So I don't dig that. But also, everyone out there, if you want to talk to us, got questions, et cetera, put them in the chat. We appreciate everybody already doing that. If you do a super chat, that will go to the front of the line. We'll make sure and read it. All that money goes to Derek Joe, who volunteers his time producing this show. So shout out to Derek Joe.
3: Shout out.
0: As always. All right, guys. Let's get to the
4: Third and Longhorn postgame show continues after this. Fall in Texas means one thing: Texas Longhorns football.
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0: So total yards for Texas, 336 yards to Ohio State's 372. Let's see. Arch Manning, 23 of 37, 196 yards, averaging 5 yards a pass, one touchdown, one interception. Interception wasn't really his fault on that one. Asterisk for sure. And then Hollywood Smothers in the run game, 21 carries, 74 yards, some hard yards. Man, he cleaned some people out. Yeah. Like he had a couple where he
2: like a 12 gauge.
0: Straight to your chest. Two touchdowns. Raleigh Brown, 10 carries, 54 yards. Arch, 7 carries, 22 yards. And then the receiving, this was a surprise, but it wasn't if you watched. Emmett Moseley, 5 catches, 67 yards, led the way. And that's the guy that when, you know, it's funny because we had Grayson Littleton on our show that'll come out later. And he said, he's like, you guys don't understand. Yeah. Moseley's, that's an NFL player. That's a real deal. And so Amari Winston with his coming out party at tight end, he looked good. 3 catches for 38 yards. Absolutely. And while we're talking about the tight end, while we said something about the tight ends, I want to give Spencer Shannon a shout out because I believe it was him. He's an athletic freak, if you guys haven't seen that. On the Cam Coleman interception, I think he was the one who caught the corner from behind. A tight end, tripped him up, which is a big deal. I'm pretty sure. I haven't fact-checked that yet because we were only inside the stadium. I can see a replay. Cam Coleman, 3 catches, 35 yards. He had a couple big ones. Smothers, 3 catches, 29 yards. Wingo, 4 catches, 22 yards. Spencer Shannon, 1 catch, 4 yards. Raleigh Brown, 4 catches, 1 yard. That was a tough, and a fumble. That was a tough one. Yeah. But yeah, like we said, one fumble loss for him. Fumbles by Smothers, Niblett, and Moseley, but those were not lost. So yeah, that's it. So talk to me, Oak. Give me your thoughts on the Texas offense.
20: Yeah, I mean,
0: tale of two games.
20: Right. Looking at these numbers, the most significant stat to me is 41 rushing attempts. And what that tells me is we never gave up on the rushing game. And in previous games that have played out like this, I felt like Coach Sark has given up on the rushing game way too quick.
2: Yeah.
20: Like we've abandoned the script way too early into the game. And tonight was different. Tonight, that's going to be the theme of the night. This team is different. Tonight was different. 41 attempts tells me that we never gave up on it, and I'm glad we didn't. We kept pushing it, kept running it, kept thumping it. And finally, towards the end of that third quarter, in the fourth quarter, we started breaking loose. Hollywood Smothers between the tackles. Band-Aid Brown getting loose every now and then. Sticking with it, taking care of the football. And what I like the most, we went down in the second half, or in the fourth quarter, we went into the red zone twice. That's the ironic part about it, is that's been the issue in the troubles with Ohio State is in the red zone. Yeah. The past two games, we couldn't get it done in the red zone. So how fitting was it for tonight? In the fourth quarter, we get into the red zone back-to-back occasion. Guess what we did? We got under center. We put the back in the dot. We had a fullback in an I formation, and we ran it at them every time. And we might have not punched it in the first time, but guess what? We weren't getting cute.
0: That was the most important thing was not punching in, because I know you guys, like, there's a lot of dorks like me that play a lot of video games too. Like, I played football, but not like these guys. And clock management wise, like when we snapped the ball with like 25 or 28 seconds, I was like, no.
20: That situation was crazy.
0: It is a crazy situation because you want to score,
20: right?
0: But you don't want to leave any time on the clock.
20: Absolutely.
0: But the crazy part was, in most years, I would have had doubt, like, man, I hope we score here. But there was never a part of me that was worried about us scoring. Our guys were firing off the line, and Smothers was running so hard that it was never in doubt, which I haven't felt that in a while.
20: Yeah, no, but it was an interesting dynamic, the cat and mouse game of clock management towards the end of the game, AP. Yeah. It's like, do you just take the points and leave whatever 40, 30 seconds on the clock, or do you bleed it, play that game a little bit, and roll the dice some? Now, luckily for us,
2: it worked out.
20: We was trying to punch it in. We were trying to punch it in every time, and luckily Ohio State boned up a couple times and allowed us to bleed the clock. So,
1: Let's go.
20: Yeah, where you at, Higgs?
0: Higgs left the sunglasses at home.
1: The transition glasses.
0: I mean, I guarantee you Hill's gonna, if Hills makes it, like,
2: yeah, he's gonna have his shades.
0: He'll have shades on.
1: But Hill's his driver is trying to find it.
0: For real.
2: But it's interesting that you talked about the clock management at the end of the game, because that's what me and Jeremy were actually on the field talking about. Jay Hills was like, don't score. He's like, you know, I'm glad that we didn't score, because you want to leave a high-powered offense like Ohio State as little time as
0: we were possible. Like, please don't score on this play. Like, I was like, Mosley, get down, which is crazy to say, because you want to put points on the board.
1: But and also, the same with that made Ohio State burn that timeout.
0: Yeah, it did. Well, that was both of them. And then Smothers, like, not getting it on First down, and they reviewed it, still didn't get it, and then punch it in. Yeah, oh my gosh, man.
20: Unbelievable. And on the Ohio State side, you got to let them score in that situation.
0: We talked about that. If I was Ohio State, score. Go ahead, dude. Like, especially with the way we were playing at that moment, it felt like a foregone conclusion that we were going to score. So I feel like you have to let that in. But
20: no timeouts. You have to let them score in that situation. And I know it's a pride thing. It's an ego thing. As a defense, you never want to see that. But to give yourself the best chance to win, Ohio State should have let us punch it in.
2: If we're being honest, when Relique Brown came through the hole and he almost scored himself, I think it was like a minute 15 or a minute 20 left. Like some, and you still have your timeout. Go ahead and let them score, because all you really need is a field goal.
20: Yep.
2: And that's stuff that you work on in the NFL. I don't really truly remember working on it in college.
20: Yeah.
2: But that was situations that we worked on every Friday.
20: We did. Like,
2: if we have one timeout and we need to get the ball back to let them score, then
0: we got Hills in the comments. I'm on my way, Jets. Sorry to interrupt you.
1: AP, was Belichick like that?
2: Yeah, every Friday. Every Friday, we work every possible situation.
1: I just don't see him as a guy who's like, let them score. You know, like, just he,
2: the best possible way for us to win, he was all about it. And that was stuff that we worked on every single Friday. So when you got into the game, it was just like second nature to you. But talking about this offense, one of the things that I really realized and that I'm really seeing right now is that we are a run-first team, and I like that.
0: We
2: showed it last week.
1: Well, that's Sark, though.
20: That's how you're supposed to be. That's how you're supposed to be built as an offense.
2: That is how you're supposed to be built.
0: I think that's how Sark wants to be built, but he hasn't had teams like that.
2: And if I'm being honest, even when we had Quinn, like, yes, we ran the ball, but ideally we were a pass-first team. We passed to open up the run. We wanted to run the ball 20, 30 times a game, but we just weren't that type of team to be able to just play smash mouth. We're on football a lot, but when you got these two backs out there that are just running through people's faces, that's what I love to see. I love to see backs saying, all right, you see me, I see you, who's gonna win?
0: Yeah,
2: and it hurts. And if when you're tackling like that, and if you're not a dog on the defensive side, like after a while, that fourth quarter, it starts to wear on you. It starts to wear on you a lot. And then that's what really opens up the pass game for you. So that was great to see that we have 41 yards rushing. Unfortunately, the guys that you paying, that's the nature of the business that we're in right now with the NIL. You want to see more production out of that. But you had guys like Mosley step up. He did have the fumble, but he stepped up on big third downs, big catches. You had your tight end Winston really make critical catches on fourth down and on third and long to really help us out. So even though we didn't have our star players playing at the star level, we had other guys around them that elevated, which really helped us to stay in this game.
0: Can we talk about Arch on fourth and eight, that rollout to see that for him? He put the team on his back. That was a defining moment for him.
20: Yeah. It was a defining moment for Arch right there. We're gonna look.
0: You can see the relief in him and the excitement, and like that kid's needed something to celebrate.
20: Well, here's the thing. Here's what you love to see is I keep talking about this third quarter because I didn't see anything in the third quarter that led me to believe we was gonna win this game. So, going into the fourth, in the third quarter, Arch was sailing them, leading these guys too far, sending the ball way too high, airmailing them, and then we get into the fourth quarter and you see this dude transform. He stands tall. He's hitting the targets that he needs to hit. He's commanding the offense, setting the table properly. We got the best version of Arch in the fourth quarter, and that's what you want to see. When your team plays its best ball in the fourth quarter, it doesn't matter how the game starts, it matters how it ends.
2: Yeah.
20: And knowing that we can answer the call, that we can step up to the plate, I like us against anybody moving forward.
1: I think not to mention, you're looking, you get out of a week of, this isn't the guy. You get social media, you're going to have the TV, the radio pundits. Oh, he's overrated. It's just the name and all that. So, he clears that up in, a quarter and a half. Mm-hmm. Pretty impressive.
0: Well, and good for him. And also, you guys know, like I said, we were Arch defenders. We have been Sark defenders. Mm-hmm. And after those first three quarters, we're going to have our work cut out for us, right? It was tough. It wasn't Sark's fault we fumbled the first play of the game. It wasn't Sark's fault that interception happened and the momentum flipped and all that. But to see him bring this team together and have that moment, I'm so happy for him, especially this week, all this disrespect and calling him James Franklin and all this kind of stuff. And he doesn't deserve that because also we've conveniently forgotten that he went into Alabama and beat Nick Saban. Mm-hmm. But in a year, they made the playoffs.
2: Right.
0: So, the guy needed this, and we could not be happier for him. I think we saw a team come together. I was reading the tweets and the vitriol of just people being all this money and we can't do this and all that and just get rid of Sark and blah blah blah Muschamp blah blah blah, all this stuff, and you're like, okay,
1: I got one for you, because this press conference ended just about the time we started, and his the mindset going for it on fourth and nine, that's how losers think. Keep it close. They didn't hire me to keep it close. They hired me to win.
2: Come on, man.
0: Yeah, he was fired up. He was screaming Texas Fight at Holly Rowe and all that stuff.
2: That was hilarious.
0: He was live, and you could tell. And for Arch, those guys get so much flag, so they have to hear all that noise all the time. So to have that moment of hey. Yeah. They got their middle finger to the crowd too, right? Just like the Ohio State guys did in the first half.
20: And I feel like they finally got the monkey off their backs.
0: Yeah.
20: And obviously, we didn't win a championship tonight.
2: It's week two.
20: We didn't win a championship tonight. We still got a long season. But I feel like they got the monkey off their back. Moving forward, they can go out here and play stress-free football because they conquered tonight.
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2: But when that first big domino falls, you know, it's like, everything after that, it just keeps going and keeps going, and you keep gaining momentum, and this is something to build off of. One thing that I really want to hit on with Sark in our offense, people don't realize the mastermind that he's going against with Patricia.
0: Yeah, tell them.
2: They do not understand what these are 18 to 22-year-old kids playing high-level defense that you play in the NFL. People do not do this. I understand that Saban had great defenses. I understand that, you know, even Muschamp have, they call great defenses. But what Patricia is doing with these Ohio State defenders is crazy. They will not let you throw across the middle of the field. For 18 to 22-year-olds to see this, it's mind-boggling for them. They're coming from high school where it's like, you know your read, you know what's going to be open, and then you go to college and you got DNs cutting wide receivers and you got linebackers cutting wide receivers, and then you get into the red zone and you have no idea where the help is. Like, they're going against a mastermind on the other side, and that's why their defense doesn't get a lot of points put up on them, because it's like level 301. Like, there's algebra 201. This is like this is like trigonometry 301. So for them to come back, for them to come back down 20 points with the mastermind on the other side who's going to drop ends left and right, D tackles, send the blitzes up the middle to cover your offensive lineman, and then drop people out and have them cutting left and right. It's crazy to go against that in the NFL, and he brought it down to college. So that, to me, that makes this win even much like more sweeter, because they won't see anything like this for the rest of the year unless they see them again.
20: Yeah.
2: Like, it's wild.
0: Yeah, and I think we were so worried, this, especially after the first game. I know there was a lot of talk about the run game, the offensive line, those kind of things. Look, everything wasn't cured today,
2: yeah.
0: But I like you said, I love 41 carries, attempts. 140 yards, two touchdowns, along a 12. They were grinding.
20: We committed to the rushing attack when we had no reason to.
0: Yeah.
2: And that's what I mean. People abandoned that. That should be that's typically, you usually see about a 30 for 50 from your quarterback. Mm-hmm. Yeah. Like, when you abandon the run game, and them boys did 41 reps.
0: Yeah.
2: 41 reps. Let's
20: we
2: go.
20: We got the recipe now. We got the formula. Like, this is the model right here.
2: Yep. Yeah,
0: I like what I see. Well, let's go over to the other side of the ball. And when Hills gets here, he can give us his, I'm sure he's been loading up his grandiose speech in the Uber. I do think it's funny that not only is Hills late, but whoever's driving him is late too. So that's solid. You know, he's consistent.
20: Ain't nothing new here.
0: So he might not even make it, folks. We just keep teasing him, and he may not make it. All right, but let's get to the other side of the ball. The Texas defense against the Ohio State offense. Like I mentioned, Ohio State ended up at 372 yards. They had 278 passing, 94 rushing. Also, guys, before I get too far on the defense, we won the penalty battle.
20: Yes, sir.
0: Like, we talk about this all the time. We had two penalties for 12 yards, and they had four for 35. By the way, Big Ten officials, I believe, was what I read. Uh-huh. So
1: there were some phone calls after the game.
0: Honestly, shout outs to them, because six penalties in a game, in a game of this stature.
20: You let them play.
2: Let the boys
0: I like
2: play.
0: It, man. Absolutely. I like that.
2: There was some stuff that definitely could have been called both ways, and they let it go.
0: But they weren't tick-tacking and like just changing the pace of the game.
1: I thought he was going to get the call, and they didn't. They didn't throw it. And I was like,
0: yeah.
1: Cool.
0: Yeah.
1: Good on them. Let's. 20 million people want to watch a game. Let's not let
0: No, I love it.
2: Exactly.
0: But let's get back to the defense too, because I think it was a tale of two games again. Like that, we talked about it in the first half, and we talked about it in the first half of like, man, we can't get a stop. They were 9 yards on first down, and like, you're just like, they could do whatever they wanted. I mean,
1: Nick's credit though. Nick talked about it early on. He said Jelani McDonald is playing with violence.
0: Dude, he came out.
20: He tried to decapitate somebody.
0: He and Smothers both came out like they were looking for people. And
2: where is the smoke?
0: Dude, you could see it. They kept showing Jelani's face too, and he was chirping. Like, I love it. Like, he was ready to go. So, but yeah, give me your AP. I'll let you go first on this one. Thoughts on the defense?
2: Yeah, so I talked about this before the game, and I talked about it both ways. I thought the battle of the receiving corps were going to be the determining factors of this game. And then you see that we did end up having 41 rush yards. But the reason that Ohio State was able to get the leads that they had early on is just because they were winning the battles in the with their receiving corps. You talk about a guy, Jeremiah Smith, when we played him the past two times, I think, what, six catches, 60 yards in two games, and then he comes out. I said before
0: on the first two drives.
2: I said that he will have nothing schemed up for him. It's just going to be straight deep balls. I'm better than you. And that's exactly what they did today. They said one way or another, we're going to find a way to give our best receiver the opportunity, the chance to go make plays. And that's what they really did the first half. And then we came out the second half and really bowled up on it. So I was a little disappointed about our scheme and guarding him. And I know there was some bust in there and miscommunications from our defense. But I will say the way that they turned into the bend but don't break mentality in the second half and after they made those adjustments, them not allowing Ohio State to score off the first drive of the second half was huge to me. And we talked about this. They ended up getting to midfield. It changed the field position a lot. But them keeping points off the board was huge because even if they get three right there, we might lose. We might lose the game. So overall, what I would love to see, and I'll let you hit on the D-line a little bit more, but from what I saw in the game today, I think we just got to get better at our techniques, our inside techniques. Yeah. I mean, you know that with Muschamp, those inside techniques are going to be two gappers. And what we mean by two gappers is you're going to get the doubles. We got to have those doubles to hold because we want our linebackers running free. And if your D line is in your lap, it makes it hard. And there were some holes in there in the first half for the run game. And I know we're gonna get that figured out. But that was the most disappointing thing for me. I knew that Ohio State was gonna come out throwing the ball and featuring their wide receivers with Smith and Ennis and those guys. But the disappointing thing for me was our front seven not really being able to hold up in the run game early on.
20: Yeah, no, I agree. I think that's an accurate assessment. Defensively, just like the offense, it was hard to watch that first half. Ohio State's rushing attack, I don't think we did a great job defending that. The run game was leaky for us. Like, we 4, 5 yard, 6 yard pops every time they touched the ball. So I think the biggest thing in the first half for us defensively was we couldn't get in our rhythm. Yeah. Like, I know when people think about play calling, when people talk about getting into rhythm, they think about the offensive side of the football. But AP can tell you defensively, play calling wise, defensively, you got to get in your rhythm as well. You got to get a firm stop on first down, make it second and long.
2: Yeah.
20: Then you can dial something up. And then now you can start playing those games. And it felt like we couldn't get in that rhythm early, and a lot of that was because of the leaky yardage and the rushing attack.
2: Yeah.
20: So I think as the game went on, I thought we got stronger and stronger and tightened up defensively.
2: Mm-hmm.
20: But the reason why you bring a guy in like Muschamp is because of what we saw in the second half.
2: Exactly.
20: Ohio State put up 20 on us in the first half. They put up 3 on us in the second
2: half. Come on, man.
0: That's crazy.
20: Absolutely. And that's the thing. That's why you bring a guy like that in. And Sark said it best. He needed a head coach on defense. Mm-hmm. And as he's described it previously, he's had to leave some of his responsibilities on the offensive side of the football because he's had to poke his head in on the defensive side. I guarantee you at halftime, Sark wasn't in that meeting on the defensive side of the ball.
0: Here we go.
2: I'm sorry, I've been out there celebrating like I did.
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4: Back to the Third and Longhorn postgame show.
0: And got to see, we saw Jeremiah Smith come out and, you know, see some of his catches. Mm-hmm. He's a real deal.
2: I would like to formally request
30: that the NCAA test Jeremiah Smith to make sure that he's an actual human.
0: Yeah. Dude, he ran out next to a defensive lineman, like a big, a tall, it was an end. I don't remember who it was. And the dude must have been 6'7". And Jeremiah Smith did not look small.
30: No, Jeremiah Smith, I think I've seen some of those Wakanda marks.
2: Yeah, it makes sense.
30: I'm like, yeah, it got to be something.
2: He's
30: man.
2: Different.
30: This is an adult male man. This is Julio Jones 2.0.
2: He points everything.
0: Oh, my gosh, everything. Man.
30: And I'm watching DBs throw their whole life at him. They are throwing everything into that hit. And he's jumping up like, you remember that old Dave Chappelle skit where he was acting like Prince and he's like, good game.
0: Yeah.
30: I feel like that's what he was doing. Like, he just getting up like it's nothing.
0: Yeah.
30: He getting up like it's nothing. I'm like, man, this kid.
0: Well, Hills, like we've all kind of given our quick thoughts. We've gotten offense, defense. Like, give us your quick thoughts on this game. And I don't have to be quick.
30: Okay. let's start with, it ain't always pretty, but it shouldn't be that ugly. You know what I mean? Like goodness gracious, man. Like, first play of the game.
8: Mm-hmm.
30: Very first play of the game. Hold on to the ball, son.
0: Mm-hmm.
30: Ball, the most precious thing we got out here.
0: Ball in that left arm.
30: Hold on to the ball.
0: On the right.
30: Hold on to the ball. And then, you know, you just get some bad luck. Where the
9: fourth player.
30: I've never seen that happen before.
0: Oh, my God.
9: That's mad.
0: Dude, we were talking. I watch. You watch a lot of football. I watch a lot of SEC, but I've watched Cam Coleman a number of times just because, like, I got a lot of connections to Auburn. And so I've watched him a lot. Never seen him drop a ball like
30: Why do you got a lot of connections to Auburn?
0: Mr. Bo Jackson. I didn't want to name drop, but I work with Bo Jackson, and my niece goes to Auburn too. So.
30: He might be Ohio State stand. We got
0: a lot of guys.
30: Bo Jackson.
0: I feel like it would be a not that Bo Jackson, the famous Bo Jackson.
30: Yeah, okay,
0: the Bo Jackson.
30: When I say Bo Jackson
0: means one Bo Jackson.
9: Yeah, there's only one Bo Jackson.
8: You said Bo Jackson, I had one person in my mind. There was no confusion.
30: But seriously though, I'm sitting there with AP in Quandre, and I think I know the game pretty well. I'm sitting there like, hey, is that a catch or is that incomplete? Like, I'm trying to figure out. I've never seen that happen before.
8: Yeah.
30: So you get some unlucky bounces. But, I mean, and then, oh, my gosh. We got to know where we're at on the field.
8: Mm-hmm.
30: We drop one off on a check down on third down, running the 2-minute drill, trying to go, you know, narrow the lead before half.
8: Get the first.
30: And, listen, it's college football. You get the first down, the clock stops.
0: Mm-hmm.
30: And you got a timeout in your back pocket. If your coach want to call a timeout, he will. Let him make the decision. You go play. Get the first down. This kid runs out of bounds, and like it's live bullets. You start pressing. You down by a ton. You're not playing well. You've already put one on the ground. I get it. You pressing. You're trying to make something happen. But what that turns into is, you know, a reverse that gets stopped for -6 on fourth down. Quarters gets beat in the end zone right before the half. Jeremiah Smith is throwing horns down, and you're down in about a half by 20 points to the number one team in the country.
8: Yeah.
30: You know, so that's that half. And then you look at that second half, and I can just imagine the most positive, encouraging speech that Will Muschamp gave.
8: We were just talking about that when you walked
0: in. It's like a church sermon.
30: I can just imagine the most positive. I can imagine it sounded something like this. Guys, we're down, but it's okay. If we stick in and we believe together, then we'll go out there and we'll win it.
0: Beep, beep, beep, beep, beep. We were joking. The room, there was nothing still intact in that room.
30: Oh, like,
0: there were chairs, there were tables.
30: He tore locker room
8: straight carnage.
30: He looked like a WWE.
0: All the TVs are broken.
30: He ripped TVs off the wall. I know something, but you know, they got the nice, like, Longhorns. I know that came down. Like,
0: man.
30: Yeah, Muschamp tore that room like a bad toddler. I know he did. But listen, they came out and they gave up 3 points in that second half.
8: Mm-hmm. And that's why you bring a guy like that in.
30: But when you look at how they gave up 3 points, they finally started bottling up four.
8: Mm-hmm.
30: They finally started making Satan get off his spot.
8: Mm-hmm.
30: They flying downhill at Bo Jackson in the run game, right? You started seeing they're playing not just assignment sound football, but they're playing with championship intensity.
0: Aggression.
30: They're playing with championship intensity and aggression as if they're not even looking at the score. Remember what I told you guys last week? It's like, what do you want to see from this? I'm like, we're probably not going to see Muschamp's defense, but I want to see a Muschamp defense. That was a Muschamp defense in that second half.
0: Yeah.
30: What is a Muschamp defense? Muschamp defense is when you got to have it, you get it.
8: Mm-hmm.
30: What does that look like? That looks like a stop on third down and force the field goal. Then the field goal goes wide left. That looks like that.
0: By the way, shout outs to the Central Texan, the kicker for Baylor, for missing that. Liberty Hill kid, thanks so much. We appreciate you. Shout
30: out. Absolutely. Should stay in Texas. Because listen, Texas is the best state in the world. Not just the country of the world. I'm just saying, listen, everybody I know,
0: Connor Hawkins,
30: everybody I've ever met in my life, I tell them the same thing. You're either from Texas or you got here as fast as you could. That kid was from Texas and went to Ohio.
0: Yeah.
30: Columbus at that.
0: He was at Baylor. Damn, I mean, honestly, Waco might be a better town than Columbus. I'm kidding. Columbus is a cool town. Columbus is a cool town.
30: It's absolutely not. I was just there.
0: I disagree.
30: Listen, and the mascot's terrible too.
2: The mascot is
0: brutal. Is Jeremy getting paid by the minute?
1: On our pregame show, we have to rank the mascots of the team. And everybody was pretty safe and nice with the Boko and Coco from Texas State. It was friendly. And we have a 1-10 scoring system. And for Brutus, Bucky, what's his name? I don't know. Yeah, Brutus. Hill scored it a -2.
10: Absolutely. Because when my children seen him, they got scared.
1: Yeah,
10: that tells me all I need to know.
1: He's legitimate. He's a nut.
10: Can't trust him.
1: Isn't he a nut?
10: Can't trust him. Brutus the nut. I can't trust him. Won't be not to be trusted. Not to be trusted. Oh, I don't like anything about what they got going on.
2: Yeah. That's crazy.
10: Okay. No, but like on a serious note, and then I mean, you guys already touched on it. I was watching the show on the way here. That last drive to end the third quarter that ended up being a touchdown drive to start the fourth quarter. Arch just was playing football.
20: Mm-hmm.
10: And what I really loved is he didn't force the ball.
20: Mm-hmm.
10: You know, you're almost getting frustrated the way that he's taking the check down, but it goes to what you were saying about a Patricia defense.
20: Yeah.
10: And you're not going to see that week in and week out. Mm-hmm. But the fact that you solved it tonight, you solved the Patricia defense tonight, you realize that with this type of scheme, I have to give it more time to develop. And that can only happen when the offensive line plays the way that they play.
20: Mm-hmm.
10: And so then what did Patricia do? He now goes to, if you stop my left hand, I got to go to my right hand. They started rushing three down, dropping even more, trying to confuse him more, thinking that, all right, I got a quarterback. If I can make that clock go off in his head, he's going to. But he didn't do that.
20: Mm-hmm.
10: Even when he was coming off the play action, which I love seeing us go in the center a little bit there.
20: Yep.
10: But even when he was coming off the play action, if read one wasn't there, he went to read two. He didn't like it. I seen him move off his spot and move the pocket and find a tight end sitting right there, pass available, numbers available. And that's the nonverbal communication for I'm open and I'm ready for the ball.
20: Mm-hmm.
10: Right? And he's putting it on the spot. And he did that consistently.
20: Yeah.
10: And then y'all already talked about it, but 41 attempts. What that tells me is, I believe I can run the ball on you.
20: Mm-hmm.
10: And I'm going to stick with that because I don't care what the score is. I believe I can run the ball on you. And we did that.
20: Yeah.
1: Well, we are recapping Texas's 24.
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0: to 23 victory over Ohio State. And for those of you listening that or that joined us late, I'm here with Alex Okafor, Adrian Phillips, Jeremy Hills, Mark Higgins. I'm Nick Shuley. Derek Joe's back there producing. We appreciate all the thousands some of you in the watching this live. That's incredible at 11:42 at night.
1: How many are sober?
0: Yeah, exactly. Man, I want to get on their level, man. Like, once we're done, trust me. But get your comments in, get your questions in. Make sure you do some super chats in there so Derek Joe walks home and gets paid. Or else, his wife's going to kill us if he keeps doing this late at night.
2: Absolutely.
0: So we appreciate you, man. Let's talk special teams. I think Higgs made a joke in the first half. He goes, "Hey, at least we finally got to see our punter." So
1: yeah. We were trying to do a little on the field, like what was positive about this? And one of my positives was the punter, and the other positive was the sun went down.
2: Yeah. Hey, special teams almost lost us the game.
3: Speak on that.
2: It almost lost us the game. Like, we believe in Nibley. We know what Nibley can do. But what's so funny about it, I called it when the Ohio State punter put that thing in the air. It was a knuckleball. It was one of the It almost lost us the game. And I want to say Kay Phillips ended up getting the ball. But that right there would have changed. That would have ended the game. You give Ohio State the ball on the 8-9 yard line, you can't let special teams lose you the game. It's okay if it doesn't win you the game, but you can't let special teams lose you the game. And it almost did tonight, but we lucked out and we were able to get the win.
3: But man, but I 100% I agree with you. But I chalk that up to football, and I'm gonna tell you why. The ball just bounced in our favor.
4: Yeah. And we were 0-1
3: in the first half.
4: After that Cam Coleman
3: pick, in the first half, we were 0-1. The ball was literally just bouncing in their favor. The toughest part, I'm texting my brothers, and I'm like, you know, Ohio State already good enough. We ain't got to help them out.
4: Yeah.
3: You know what I mean? It's one of those things where the ball was literally just bouncing in their favor. Mm-hmm. And then in that second half, even with Evan Mosley, he catches the skin and he cuts up, and, you know, he puts one on the ground. Yeah. And then, you know, we recover that one.
0: Yeah.
3: Right, the ball is bouncing in our favor, but
0: we'll be working on ball security quite a bit for the UTSA game. Yeah. You're gonna see a lot of tighter grip,
3: which you actually did see in the fourth.
0: Mm-hmm.
3: And same player, same situation. He catches he gets there, and he goes through. He runs through contact, breaks a tackle,
0: puts his head down,
3: almost two hands on the ball, driving his feet. And I'm like, that's a good player being locked in.
4: We got to see this team grow up in real time. And that was an example of that right there. Correcting our mistakes on the go.
3: Yeah.
4: Capitalizing on missed opportunities from previous quarters on the go.
3: Yeah.
4: We grew up tonight.
3: What I love, Oak, you and I, we talked about this off air a ton. But when I look at the run game play selection, man, we ran at them.
4: Right at them. Wasn't no misdirection.
3: We ran.
4: And I don't care if you stop us for no yards. We gonna do it again. We gonna line up again, and we gonna come right at you again.
0: Tell me this, Hills. Was there? And I was saying this is the first time I've really felt this in quite a few years. Was there ever a doubt in your mind that we were gonna score on that last possession?
3: No, not at all.
0: I was happy we weren't scoring because I'm like, keep that clock rolling, and then I knew. Like, you could feel that we were going to score. We could move it when we wanted to.
3: It was 3rd and 3. I'm sitting there next to AP and Quandre Diggs, and we talking about, you know, what do you call here?
0: Mm-hmm.
3: AP, tell me when I start lying. I said, you run a damn ball. They haven't done nothing to make me believe I can't.
2: Yeah, facts. You said it.
3: I said that sentence. You run the ball. They have not done anything that makes me believe I cannot.
4: Mm-hmm.
3: Clark turned around and handed that ball off, and it was 1st and 10. So, we kept their defense on the field the entire fourth quarter.
2: Yeah.
3: The entire fourth quarter, and we made the plays that we had to have. Now, there's a play that Arch Manning made that I absolutely love that doesn't show up in the stat book. We get down on the goal line. We're in the red zone. I think we're in a +4 or +3. It was on the far side, so I couldn't really tell. We want to run inside zone.
4: Mm-hmm.
3: What he did was so special there because he sees two off the edge, and he knows where he wants to get to, but he knows that what's going to happen is one's going to chase the hip of my backside tackle, and the other's going to

0: because you're not just calling plays, you're playing the game. And I'm like, man, that when you, when Oak talk about growing up tonight, I'm looking at the smallest things that become big things like that. Mm-hmm. Instead of it being a potential loss of yardage or, you know, a run for no gain, mm-hmm. it's a gain of three. Mm-hmm. And it's simply by alignment. It's simply by alignment. Mm-hmm. So when I'm looking at these guys, I'm like, man, it was really encouraging not only to see them fight their butts off literally to the end of the game, but to see them make smart plays, veteran plays, mm-hmm. and to see them know, like, I got to have it right here. Yeah. In almost every got to have it situation, we made the play.
1: Speaking of got to have it situations, before we move on to special teams, I got to shout out number one, Colin Simmons.
0: Yeah,
1: you talk about the closer, and we needed a closer tonight on that last drive by Ohio State. What did you think about that chip help, Jay Hills?
0: It didn't exist.
2: What are we doing?
3: What are we doing?
0: That boy ran really fast around the tackle.
1: He wanted no parts of him.
0: Smacked the running back. Cut back in. The tackle jumped on his back.
2: Yeah.
0: The tackle jumped on his back. And I'm like, buddy.
3: That was when they had to throw.
0: Yeah.
1: So Colin knows that he has to deliver in this moment. Mm-hmm. Everybody in the stadium knows that we need a play. We need a play that's going to set this offense back. And then you come out to the formation. You got the back offset to Colin Simmons. He knows he's getting chipped. Mm-hmm. The tight end offset on the other side. Right. So the other rusher getting chipped. You know you got Max Protect, or at least getting chipped. And then they're releasing on routes. Mm-hmm. So what does Colin do? He knows I got to get off on this rock. I got to get off on this rock. And luckily enough, we was at home, so they were silent counting. Mm-hmm. So he knows as soon as he got that head bob, it's off to the races. Yeah. He was able to beat that tackle, put the tackle in a vulnerable position to where the running back couldn't even get a clean chip on him. So all the tackle could do is jump on his back, like Jay Hill said. He didn't get the sack, but he closed that game right there with that play.
3: Because it took 8 seconds off the clock and moved the
0: play. That play was almost better than a sack.
1: Yeah.
0: And the reason I say that is because it's like, look, man, you done took all of that time off the clock.
3: 8 seconds.
0: And you're moving backwards, right? And then on top of that, Grayson Littleton's helmet came off, and he needed to lead a field, so we get a chance to call a timeout, let him rest, and go do it all again.
1: Yeah.
3: It's like one of those carnival things. You have to be this tall to ride this ride.
0: Jump on.
3: Like, you got to be tall.
2: Well, I knew it was going to be a negative play for them when they decided to move the tight end to the other side, because what they did earlier in the game was they had the tight end to mm-hmm. Colin. We would go low front, which is three guys on one side, and Colin by himself to try to get the slot and the one-on-one over there. And what Ohio State was still doing was they were chipping in half slot into Colin. So he was getting three people. So on that last drive, when they had the tight end away from him, I said, oh, yeah.
1: Well, here's the thing. I think Colin might have flipped on that play. He was rushing off the right for most of the game.
3: Yep.
1: And then on that play, I think they were expecting him to be on the right.
2: And he went
1: to the left.
2: Hey, that's crazy.
0: Let me ask you, who makes that call? Is that a Muschamp call? Is that a position coach call? Is that just Colin knowing the game?
1: I think it's a little bit of both. Like, I think it's Colin saying, you know what, I see a vulnerability over here on this side of the ball. I've been rushing from the right side this whole game. Let me get a piece of this. Let me change up the look because I know I have to deliver in this situation. And that's Muschamp allowing his player to make that call on the go, not overcoaching the situation. So it's a combination between the two. But ultimately, I think it falls on Colin.
2: I didn't even catch that. That's major.
0: So once again, what we know is the game within a game. The most talented, you know, superstars are not just playing football. They're not just running the plays. Mm-hmm. They're in the game. They're in the game in the most critical moments.
3: Mm-hmm. Well, let's blaze through the special teams, and I want to get to these comments. So Ryan Niblett, one punt return, -2 yards. Kick return, Smothers, 1 for 19. Niblett, 1 for 16. Gianni Spetic, 1 for 1, 37 yards, looks good. He was 3 for 3 on extra points. Mac Chimeno, 3 punts, 122 yards, 40-yard average. I think he probably won't be super excited about that average, but he'll be all right. We know he's got a big leg. All right, so we are recapping Texas's 24-23 victory over the Ohio State Buckeyes. And guys, before we get to the questions, I got one more thing to say. Let's just take a moment for all the Ohio State fans who are already celebrating online, are already downtown celebrating, who left the stadium early to get out so that they could go party.
1: Yeah.
3: And, you know, I just want to, my thoughts and prayers are with them tonight. Like, I hope they get some sleep. I hope they have a good night. Absolutely. I hope they have a great season, man.
4: They did travel well.
1: Yeah, they did. It's going to be a long ride back to Columbus.
3: Honestly, I will say, like, I did not have any.

0: negative run-ins, like, you know, but yeah, so, you know. Maybe I need to be down there longer.
1: The most negative, I think, was the guy on the team throwing the finger up to our crowd on the way out the door at
2: halftime. I like that.
0: I'll tell you, giving it to us. Like, and they, at that moment, they could.
3: Yeah. I would like to shout out our fans.
0: Oh, yeah.
3: The whole Longhorn Nation, because, you know, how gracious of us to allow these people to come into our great state in our beautiful city. We hosted them. We gave them brisket.
1: Eat our food.
3: We gave them brisket. We gave them a little mac and cheese. We spotted them 20 points, made them feel good, rubbed their shoulders. And then we said, hey, well, now that y'all had a good time, we got a game to win. You know what I mean? Spotted them a 20 burger and then went out, decided to go play some football. And I was like, hey, you know what, guys? Come back again next time.
4: No. But with that being said, let's not spot no more 20 points. No, not spot no more points the rest of the season.
1: UTSA's on notice.
0: I will say, walking out of college football today, I think a lot of us have no idea what to expect this year from so many teams. And look, it's a long season. There's a lot of ups and downs. I don't think anyone saw Michigan taking out OU.
3: Why we didn't?
4: I mean, they backwards against the wall.
1: How about Oregon?
2: I don't think either of them did.
3: Now, that one, I agree with taking you. But I want to be clear. I'm saying from the beginning, I don't think OU's a good football team.
0: Let's talk about the tide turning on your Michigan, like that, you, because you used to be the Michigan supporter.
3: I was supporting the defense.
0: Remember that?
4: Big blue T-shirt.
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15: Imagine you're struggling with back pain for months. 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Then you find a doctor.
16: And the words that he said that I wanted to hear was, I can fix you. And you know, those are magic words. I was in pain, and somebody, a neurosurgeon, said I could fix you.
15: You trust he'll take care of your problem.
6: Nothing but good reports and a list of accolades that were 2 pages long.
17: When you talk to him, he's engaging. He seems very intelligent. He's witty. He's charming.
18: He'd always talk about, I'm going to be a doctor.
17: But he has this dark side that he likes to keep separate and hidden from everybody else.
15: This is a story about 33 patients who put their trust in a prominent surgeon in Dallas.
19: State your full name for the record.
20: Christopher Daniel Dunch.
15: And wish they hadn't.
21: This friend called me and said, I believe that your doctor is on the news that he has been killing patients.
15: And it's a story about a system that failed to protect them at every possible turn.
22: I'm trying to stop this guy from being let operate anywhere, anytime, any place.
19: Have you ever been under the influence of any drugs during the time that you were performing spinal surgery on any patient?
18: I take the Fifth.
23: This was not an operation that was performed. This was attempted murder.
24: Whoa, Dip don't take no vacation in this land.
15: From Wondery, the network behind Dirty John, I'm your host and reporter, Laura Beal. 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
2: Practical Magic 2 looking to dethrone Spider-Man Brand New Day for first place at the box office this weekend. The sequel, starring Nicole Kidman and Sandra Bullock, is projected to make between $30 and $40 million in its debut.
3: One, two, bring it to the phone.
2: Snoop Dogg set to host the 2026 MTV Video Music Awards. CBS and MTV making the announcement. He's been nominated for 13 awards over his career with 3 wins. The news comes one day after producers announced Nirvana will receive this year's Video Vanguard Award. The VMAs will take place September 27th at the Peacock Theater in Los Angeles. Taylor Swift is receiving her first nomination at the CMA Awards in years. The singer has been nominated for Single of the Year for her song, I Knew It, I Knew You. The track was released in June and featured on the Toy Story 5 soundtrack. It marks Swift's first CMA nomination in 4 years. The 60th CMA Awards will air on ABC and Disney Plus November 19th at 8 p.m. Eastern. It's like Alanis Morissette is getting into the holiday spirit early this year. During an appearance on Call Her Daddy with Alex Cooper, the singer said she'll be releasing a holiday album this year. She also said it'll feature a collaboration with actor Martin Short. The two will perform a rendition of a Judy Garland classic. Morissette's holiday album will feature new and original songs. The release date has yet to be announced. That's entertainment. I'm Jennifer Bolsoni.

0: Texas means one thing. Texas Longhorns football. And you won't miss a snap all season long right here on 1300 The Zone.
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13: 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And I said, no, I don't have guns here in Venezuela.
14: 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They ask me, you want to be with your husband? 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
21: 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Who were they? What made them so notorious? How did the internet, or sometimes the algorithm, choose them? And what does a person do when they're suddenly confronted with more attention than the human psyche can handle? Take The Dress, a story that went uber viral in early 2015 in spite of being, well, kind of a boring optical illusion. A mother of the bride in Scotland took a picture of a dress she was thinking about wearing to her daughter's wedding, but she saw the dress as blue with black lace and her daughter saw it as white with gold lace. One BuzzFeed post later, every single person on the internet was talking about the dress. But to me, The Dress is a story about the last couple of months when the internet was still sort of fun. It was shortly before the stories that spread across the internet stopped being driven by exploited millennials with useless arts degrees and started being decided by algorithms hell-bent on growing internet usership at all costs. And on a long enough timeline, the story of The Dress is one entangled with abuse and media exploitation. 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With the team at Cool Zone Media, we're taking these characters' 16th minute of fame to see what their moment meant to them and what it says about us.
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26: 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The Odd Couple with Rob Parker and Kelvin Washington. 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
39: What is it that you thought your brother did for a living in those years?
40: Oh, well, I knew that he was... For the most part, I had the feeling that he was in the business of gaming and...
41: That is William Michael Bulger, or Billy, as he's usually called. His 18-year reign as president of the Massachusetts Senate is still, to this day, the longest tenure in history. Once his historic run was finished, he became the president of the University of Massachusetts. He has also received his Doctor of Jurisprudence from Boston College Law School, and he has more than 20 honorary degrees from a wide variety of esteemed institutions. And despite all of these accomplishments and accolades, what William Michael Bulger will most likely be remembered for is something that was largely out of his control. It is the one thing in life that is out of everyone's control. Family.
0: They were lucky they didn't try to do nothing.
41: That is James Bulger. You may know him better as Whitey. Billy's story would never be complete without Whitey, and vice versa. But there are more people involved than just the two brothers from the Old Harbor Village Housing Project in South Boston. To examine the lives of the Bulger brothers, one must examine the brutal deaths of 19 relatively unknown souls. This is a story about evil incarnate. This is Dirty Rats.
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0: will have done, because we've watched him embrace the city. We watched the city embrace him after early reticence because he had painted nails. And he cried up in the stands with his mom. Who's this guy we're drafting? Why are we drafting this guy? And then all the comeback victories of a year ago, suddenly everybody decided they liked him. Suddenly he was showing up at every social function. He's in a White Sox jersey hanging out behind home plate with other Tyson Bagent and other Bears luminaries.
1: Trying to go to court about a nickname. All those things happened.
0: I like that Iceman bit, though. That was good because we got to put a little shine on George Iceman Gervin, who was once upon a time a Chicago Bull. Folks may not remember that towards the end of his run.
1: Right.
0: Not necessarily the Iceman that had all the posters made of him and all of those things. I have a signed mini basketball that, unprompted, he just wrote ice underneath it. It's pretty cool. Great signature, every letter, ice. But that's a little bit, as we get ready for this season, right? The White Sox, I've always been a big believer in either fail spectacularly, take big swings, don't be mediocre. Give me something reasonable. Now, with the White Sox, what we've seen for years is 100 loss seasons. So the fact that they're sitting at 76 and 72, game and a half ahead of Cleveland here, as we begin the football season, I'm afraid a lot of that energy is going to move over to Soldier Field and the exploits of the Bears, because it's been a fun run, having the White Sox and Cubs both in contention. Pete Crow Armstrong's going to win the NL MVP, but Murakami, the Montgomerys, all of these guys making hay, maybe in your fantasy lineups, maybe in your trading card collection, but certainly, you know, it's all good because a lot of you wear White Sox hats, you know, because culturally it became very acceptable to do. Don those colors again. Show some support, even if you have no idea what I'm talking about. It's Fox Sports Late Night with me, Mike Harmon. That's Mark Ramsey, our Mighty Mark behind the board. As we continue, we'll take a look back at the Oregon loss. Dan Lanning at least won somebody some money. We'll talk about it next. We are Fox
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7: On the night before Halloween in 1975, 15-year-old Martha Moxley was murdered in the Tony Bellhaven neighborhood of Greenwich, Connecticut. She was rich and beautiful and loved by all who knew her. For decades, despite intense media scrutiny, police failed to make an arrest. In 2000, 25 years after Martha's murder, her one-time neighbor, Michael Skakel, was arrested. He'd been 15, like her, at the time of the crime. He was also a cousin of the Kennedys.
8: A teenage neighbor and friend of Martha Moxley.
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7: The Kennedy connection is the reason that most people know about this case, or at least think they know about it. I watched the news. I read the articles. Of course Michael Skakel killed his next-door neighbor, Martha Moxley. He beat her to death with a golf club. I knew it. And if you followed the case like I did, I bet you knew it too. My name is Andrew Goldman. I've been a journalist for 30 years. I got involved in this case in 2015. But here's the thing. Once this story got its hooks in me, it wouldn't let me go. From NBC News Studios, Dead Certain, The Martha Moxley Murder is a podcast series that I believe will finally provide a full, true, authoritative account of the Martha Moxley case.
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0: or more 3,000-yard seasons. For their history, the Bears have 14 such seasons of 3,000 yards. Brady, Favre, Breeze, Manning, Rodgers, Rivers, Roethlisberger, Ryan. I mean, you got all these guys that have done this numerous times. You got me sitting here going, I got one from Caleb, two from Kramer, five from Jay Cutler, a couple from Mitchell Trubisky. You know who else is on that list? You want to take a guess, Mark? You want to know a weird name that shows up on that 3,000-yard list for the Bears? Jim Harbaugh shows up on that list once upon a time. You also have the great Bill Wade. You have Rex Grossman. Yeah, that's right, Sexy Rexy. But that's it. That's what you're talking about for a history, a franchise as old and storied as the Bears. Very late to the party when it comes to the downfield pass. Why they used to joke about the place where wide receivers would go to die. It wasn't just about the Soldier Field turf. It wasn't just bad conditions from the Park District. So the fact that they really didn't have a downfield passing game low these many years. So celebrate in cities around where you've been able to wing the ball around and you have two or three wide receivers that you celebrate on an annual basis. Perhaps the Bears will find that here in 2026. 877-99 on Fox is the number. Swollen Dome on Twitter. Back into the NFL as we continue on Fox. We are Fox
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0: my truck, you know, as you drove away with whatever it was, is just amazing to me in 2026, right? That you'd be like, hey, you know, I don't know what happened. That thousands of pounds of merch, as well as the trucks. So I think Pabst would like the beer back, but certainly for logistics situations, they'd like to figure out, how you did it, but also they'd like to return to those nice refrigerated cars. No question about it. 877-99 on Fox is where you find the number. So as you get ready to enjoy your favorite, there's people that have gone without because of these heists. Think of them as you down your fourth. At Swollen Dome, where you find me in the Twitterverse. Coming up next, we're going to lay the hammer down on one of the big stories pervasive in our sporting universe. Last week, we talked about the villain that you needed. This week, we talk about the games. We talk about the pageantry and the pomp and circumstance of one of our favorites. That's next on Fox. We are
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5: It's August 2023, a county government meeting in Pennsylvania's Lehigh Valley. A young woman, early 20s, steps up to the mic to speak.
6: My two-month-old son was happily drinking milk from his bottle when he quickly started choking, turned blue, and went limp. My boyfriend transported our son to the changing table as I grabbed an anti-choking device and my boyfriend began assembling it. Two pumps of the device and my son was conscious, gasping for air and coughing up milk.
5: They all went to the ER to make sure the baby was okay.
6: But upon arriving at Lehigh Valley Hospital, the diagnosis quickly became something so different.
5: One of the doctors had a theory.
6: She stated to my father and mother-in-law that we are young, first-time parents who got frustrated with our baby and violently shook him to make him stop crying. And a confession would only make things easier for us.
5: The parents were told to leave the hospital without their son, and he wouldn't come home for 7 whole months.
6: I'm a postpartum mom dealing with the grief and the trauma of my son being ripped from my arms. And I'm a mom who lost everything in less than 24 hours due to one doctor's misdiagnosis. Enough is enough.
5: And then the next person speaks, and the next one. The stories they tell form a pattern of parents walking into a Lehigh Valley hospital to get help for a child, only to leave without them. And the same doctor's name kept coming up again and again. A pediatrician.
7: I ask you, what kind of doctor does this?
5: That's what I wanted to know, too. From Serial Productions and the New York Times, I'm Diane Neary, and this is The Preventionist. A story about a doctor and the rise of a powerful field of pediatric medicine.
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9: John Polk was my nemesis. I knew in order to live a rich and fulfilling life, one where I was equal under the law and could be happy and fulfilled, I needed to defeat the message that John Polk was peddling.
10: I'm John Polk. For years, I was the poster boy of the conversion therapy movement. The ex-gay who married an ex-lesbian and traveled the world telling my story of how I changed my sexuality from gay to straight. I wore the label of ex-gay with pride.

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Fox Sports Radio. Fox Sports Late Night. Hi, I'm Mike Harmon. Thanks for hanging out with us. Truly appreciate being here with you more than you'll ever know. At Swollen.

0: your team still have time to figure it out. Doesn't mean there aren't concerns for both Oklahoma and Michigan, say with your offenses, but time will tell. Full slate of NFL later on today. That's right, just 7 short hours here, Fox Sports Radio. Thanks for hanging out. We went 1-0 today. Follow me over at Swollen Dome. Coming up next, we got Andy Furman, Bucky Brooks. Thanks to Mark. Thanks to Emmy. Go dominate, people. We are Fox
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5: 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A black man from the projects comes forward with information about the case.
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5: Behind bars, Lee finds an unlikely ally in his cellie, Robert. The pair are like chalk and cheese. There's no way their paths would ever cross on the outside. But as a fellow inmate, Robert sees through the lies and vows to do the unthinkable. Clear Lee's name.
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14: Daphne Caruana Galizia was a Maltese investigative journalist and blogger who spent her life fighting for truth, justice, and decency in a country overrun by corruption. 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
14: 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Mm-hmm.

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13: Ah, 1971. It was a simpler time, a groovy time. 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Everyone had a lava lamp for some reason. Weebles started to wobble, but as we all know, they don't fall down.
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13: Across the country, people were speaking up, and the more they did, the more they learned about the hidden underbelly of the most powerful law enforcement agency in the land. I'm Ed Helms, host of Snafu, Season 2, Medburg, the story of a daring heist that exposed J. Edgar Hoover's epic FBI snafu. 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
13: The forecast, a stray shower possible tonight and Sunday afternoon. Otherwise, a little breezy and partly cloudy with a low 79. The high Sunday, about 100.
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15: Heavy rain and thunderstorms will target the upper Midwest from eastern Nebraska and South Dakota into Minnesota and Wisconsin. Some storms could produce torrential rainfall and localized flooding. Farther east, scattered showers and thunderstorms remain possible from the Great Lakes and Ohio Valley into portions of the Northeast and Mid-Atlantic as a cold front continues pushing through. A developing storm system brings much cooler, wetter weather to the Pacific Northwest and northern Rockies. Higher elevations of western Montana could even see some snow. Meanwhile, summer is hanging on across the southern plains. Texas and neighboring states stay hot with temperatures well into the 90s and potentially approaching triple digits in some areas. The southwest remains warm with scattered monsoon thunderstorms possible around the Four Corners, and much of California stays generally dry. And that's a look at your national forecast. I'm Jim Forbes.
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16: In college football, number one ranked Ohio State led 23-3 at the end of three quarters, but number four Texas at home came back for victory 24-23 with three touchdowns in the fourth, three long TD drives. Oklahoma State at home beat number six Oregon 39-31. Michigan at home upset number 11 Oklahoma 17-10. 12th ranked Alabama trailed at Kentucky in the third quarter, but still beat them 45-17. 13th ranked Texas Tech was a winner.

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21: The forecast, a stray shower possible tonight and Sunday afternoon. Otherwise, a little breezy and partly cloudy with a low 79, the high Sunday about 100.
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29: In college football on Saturday night, fourth-ranked Texas rallied from a 20-point fourth-quarter deficit to beat number one Ohio State 24-23. Hollywood smothers the game-tying one-yard touchdown run with 25 seconds to play. Gianni Spetic then kicked the game-winning extra point. Number 13, Texas Tech victorious at Oregon State 35-24. Texas Tech trailed with 6:38 to play in the fourth quarter, but then scored two touchdowns over the next 5 minutes and 35 seconds for the win. Number 14, USC got five touchdown passes from Jaden Maiava in a 49-30 victory over Louisiana. 20th-ranked Utah over Arkansas 43-10. Baseball Saturday night, the Texas Rangers scored six runs in the fifth inning for a 6-2 win at Arizona. The Rangers now two games behind the final AL wild card.

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17: And here's what you need to know.
26: NFL media reported this morning that San Francisco 49ers rookie receiver DeJuan Stribling will be out at least a month with a deltoid ligament sprain in his ankle, which he injured during their victory over the Rams in Melbourne, Australia. Surgery is currently not planned, but is possible. 49ers drafted Stribling with the first pick of the second round, 33rd overall. In college football on Saturday night, fourth-ranked Texas rallied from a 20-point fourth-quarter deficit to beat number one Ohio State 24-23. Hollywood smothers the game-tying one-yard touchdown run with 25 seconds to play. Gianni Spetic then kicked the game-winning extra point. Number 13 Texas Tech winning at Oregon State 35-24. And Jaden Maiava had 5 touchdown passes in number 14 USC's 49-30 victory over Louisiana. I'm Isaac Lowenkron.
17: Are you ready to witness greatness?
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10: NFL media reported today that San Francisco 49ers rookie receiver DeJuan Stribling will be out at least a month with a deltoid ligament sprain in his ankle, which he injured during their victory over the Rams in Melbourne, Australia. Surgery is currently not planned, but is possible. 49ers drafted Stribling with the first pick of the second round at number 33 overall. In college football on Saturday night, fourth-ranked Texas rallied from a 20-point fourth-quarter deficit to beat number one Ohio State 24-23. Hollywood smothers the game-tying one-yard touchdown run with 25 seconds to play. Gianni Spetic then kicked the game-winning extra point. Number 13, Texas Tech won at Oregon State 35-24. Jaden Maiava, five touchdown passes. Number 14, USC beat Louisiana 49-30. I'm Isaac Lowengron.
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14: Oh, what is going on? 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I'm excited for this one. We've touched on it briefly, but Bills

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9: Today's forecast calls for partly cloudy skies, the possibility of a stray afternoon thunderstorm, and a high of 100, low tonight 77, high tomorrow 99.
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18: Shot it on three. 1, 2, 3.
8: Prop it up.
18: Let's go, bud.
8: Player plays.
17: Okay. Prop bets galore. Crack, we start with you. What's something you like?
19: All right, here we go. Welcome to the new season here. And let's start with Lamar Jackson over his rushing yards, over 39 and a half. I think he'll run like he has in past years. And now that he's healthy, I think this is a good spot for him over on his rushing yards.
7: Right. Okay, I like Omarion Hampton over 15 and a half rush attempts for the Chargers today. It's also a play on sort of the game, right? If the Chargers are 10-point favorites, around there, they're going to run the ball a lot if they're winning, right, which I think they're going to be. You have Harbaugh and McDaniel, both coaches want to run the football. Their offense line is back with the tackles. Obviously, their center got hurt in camp. So I just think that that this is a situation where Hampton just gets about 20 carries, so I like the over 15 and a half.
17: Hey, man, I like it. I'm going to go with Teteroa McMillan over there with the Carolina Panthers. Give me over 4.5 receptions for him. You're going up against a Bears defense that doesn't have a great pass rush, whose secondary is completely banged up. Bryce Young is going to be looking at Teteroa McMillan early and often. I think he's going to target him a bunch. And Tet McMillan's one of the better receivers in the league. So I like him over 4.5 receptions. I'll go higher than 4.5 receptions today for Teteroa McMillan right there. I think his mom doesn't like it when you call him Tet McMillan.
7: That's a no-no.
17: Yeah. Shout out to her, Teteroa. There you go. Great.
19: Awesome.
17: He's like,
19: good
17: use
19: stuff.
17: His government name over here. Yeah. Use his full name. Yeah. But I like that play. Man, there are so many. Crack, how many plays do you have in terms of props? What's the guesstimation number that you have in play today?
19: I'll go over 40 for a max bet. Over 40. Yeah. Wow. Yeah. I'm sure we have at least. Yeah. You
17: is
19: know, it's so much so.
17: Like, what are we talking? Like minus 165 or so? I don't know. Something like that.
19: And lay it. Lay it.
17: Yeah.
19: You know, it's funny when you I know it's hard to believe when people have all their bets, they know exactly what they're rooting for the day. I don't know about you guys. It's too hard to keep. You think it's easy to keep track of probably 50, 60 bets. I don't look at the stats on every player and say, I kind of, even though I'm watching games, I know because of what I have on the games, I know, but I don't root for each individual player. How can you root on an under, 50 yards? How do you just don't go to him, please? The next game you're looking, oh, my God, please. You give yourself a heart attack. So get the final things. It's a business to me. It's a business.
17: Yeah. I don't know if I can describe it on radio, Jeff, but crack celebration. He has both arms in the air and does a muted, like, double fist pump. That's his, we won. All right, coming up next, will this team look the most different year over year?
0: We are.
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7: We are.
2: And here's what you need to know.
8: Tom Pelissero, now of Netflix Sports and The Ringer, reported a short time ago that Los Angeles Rams star pass rusher Myles Garrett will undergo arthroscopic surgery on his knee and is headed to injured reserve. NFL media reported today that San Francisco 49ers rookie receiver DeJuan Stribling will be out at least a month with a deltoid ligament sprain in his ankle, which he injured during their victory over the Rams in Melbourne, Australia. Surgery is currently not planned, but is possible. Chicago Bears receiver Rome Odunze, who's been dealing with a calf, is active for today's game at Carolina. Pittsburgh Steelers cornerback Joey Porter Jr. inactive against the Falcons because of a back injury. College football Saturday night, fourth-ranked Texas rallied from 20 down to the fourth to beat number one Ohio State, 24-23. I'm Isaac Lohengrin.
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12: Oh, what is going on? 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Happy week one. We made it. We are so fired up today. 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All right, we got the Vikings hosting the Packers today. Again, another great week one matchup here. And here's my question. Will the Vikings look the most different in the NFL year over year? And let me just preface this. I'm not one of these guys that, I don't know, like thinks that Kyler Murray is this stud playmaking top 10 quarterbackers. I don't know. We've watched him for 7 years be completely mediocre. And one off season, people are just all in like, oh, I'm the Vikings. Look out, Kyler Murray. I'm not saying that. But

0: Without making any excuses or anything for CJ Stroud, he's got to play better, but the people around him have to play better. And a lot of that starts on the offensive line. They're going to be facing a brand new defensive coordinator. They don't know exactly what they're going to see from this defense, other than it's going to look a whole lot like the last, a whole lot different than the last couple years of Buffalo film. So it's leaning on your fundamentals, understanding your pass protection rules. And then for CJ, really just letting the game come to him. You know, we've seen what he's capable of doing. We know where his ceiling is. And it's just a matter of not forcing, not pushing, not doing some of the things that he was doing in the playoffs last year. I think he spent the entire offseason being sure that's what he's going to do today. So it's going to be fun to go out and see it. Actually, talking about this for a long, long offseason. Yeah. It's been miserable. So I just want to see him go out and play the best version of football he's capable
1: How
0: of.
1: How about the new, we still have a couple minutes left here. John Harris's first question to Nick Caseria was about David Montgomery, the newcomer at running back. But Johnny also pointed this out to us on the local pregame show this morning. There's been a lot of talk about the new pieces on the defense or on the Buffalo Bills side of things from a coaching standpoint and then from a personnel standpoint. Almost half of this offense that took the field in New England on that playoff in that playoff game, either because of attrition or injuries, did not play. Half the offense that's going to take the field today didn't play in that New England game either because they weren't Texans or they were hurt last year.
0: Right, and I think some of the changes they've made is either because of injury or the guys that they brought in. There was a theme to everybody they brought in on offense, starting with David Montgomery. They want tough, gritty, lunch pail football players that enjoy the physical side of the game. They want this offense to play more of the way that the Texans defense does. So from Keelan Rutledge to Trent Brown, who comes back, Ed Ingram, who they re-signed in the offseason, David Montgomery, and then Woody Marks is in his second year now. Those are those types of players. Foster Moreau, the tight end, I think is probably an under-discussed addition when it comes to being tough and gritty, and you just want to see that today. It doesn't have to be electrifying. It's just got to be tough and physical.
1: They've got four tight ends active today and five wide receivers, so they like this. It's the skill position makeup of this team is one that appears to want to be physical and run the football.
0: And none of us have seen Kayshon Boutte in a Texans game uniform, so we have zero clue how he's going to be used, when he's going to show up, how it might affect Nico Collins and the way they use him. So just like the Texans offense doesn't know what they're going to see from the defense, us Texans fans don't really know what we're going to see this offense line up and do. I will say that they had some wrinkles in the preseason I saw that they haven't done before, and I'm eager to see when they show up.
1: All right, so it is here, week one of the NFL season, the Buffalo Bills and the Houston Texans. This is the marquee game, at least early in the schedule for the NFL. If you look at the TV map for this game on CBS, there's four games on CBS in the early window. This one is going out to roughly 95% of the country. It's a big game on the schedule.
0: Yeah, and look, you're winning the state of Texas right now.
1: That's
0: if
1: right.
0: That means anything
1: That's
0: to
1: right.
0: you.
1: That's right. According to social media, there's more people in Texas who think the Texans are going to win the Super Bowl than the Cowboys. It's the little things. All right, Seth and I are done, but we're going to hand it off to the booth now, and you get to hear from Mark Vandermeer, Andre Ware, and John Harris on the call. It's the Texans and the Bills live from Reliance Stadium after this word from your local station.
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18: 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Now, let's go up to the booth. Here's Mark Vandermeer and Andre Ware, along with John Harris on the sideline.
19: It begins. The 25th Texans season gets underway today with a showdown featuring two AFC contenders. After a long and productive offseason, the Texans are ready to make their mark and get things started with a bang. Hello, Texans. I'm Mark Vandermeer with Andre Ware and John Harris on the sideline. Welcome to our coverage of Houston Texans football. Today, the Texans take on the Buffalo Bills at Reliance Stadium as we begin the 25th campaign. A lot has been said about these two teams being Super Bowl contenders, and Andre, they can go a long way toward proving that today. It's the start of many, but it's an important start.
20: Couldn't wait to get in here. Been visiting with fans. The excitement in the stadium is just, I mean, it's out the roof. It's crazy. So I expect a loud, crazy crowd today. But you're right. These are two teams that are looked upon in the AFC as can advance to the Super Bowl or deep into the playoffs. So Buffalo is a tough test, but the Texans are a tough test for the Bills. Can't wait for this one to get kicked off.
19: We'll test John Harris on the sideline next here at Closed Roof Reliance Stadium on opening day. Presented by Texas Children's, this is Texans Radio.
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19: 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Fans in their seats already. More making their way in. Let's make our way down to the sideline and check in with John Harris. Johnny.
25: Yeah, boys, trying to stay calm down here. It's been 2,808 days since Jadeveon Clowney suited up for the Houston Texans. Well, that changes today. With him being gone that long, he's still the most intriguing player to me for the Texans because of what Matt Burke and D'Amico Ryans will do with D'Amico or with Jadeveon on third down. We saw some stuff in training camp. I think that was just scratching the surface. I got my eyes on number 90 every single third down and the havoc that he can wreak alongside Danielle Hunter and Will Anderson Jr.
20: It's good to have you back down there, Johnny. You abandoned us during the preseason. It's good to hear your voice. Welcome back.
25: Boys, let's go.
20: Time now for today's injury report presented by Sheriff's Law Firm, the official personal injury lawyer of the Houston Texans. The Texans are relatively healthy coming into the regular season opener. They did have to place rookie Caden McDonald on injured reserve this week due to an ankle injury. He joins Tank Dell and Jaden Higgins on injured reserve to start the season. Dell is expected to return during the season. Higgins, however, is going to miss the entire season due to a torn ACL. Braden Smith, he will open the season on injured reserve. The veteran tackle suffered a foot injury in Carolina.
19: Big job of the game brought to you by King Ranch Ag and Turf, your local John Deere dealer, a proud sponsor of the Texans. Dre, what's the big job
20: run
19: today?
20: Run the football, Mark. Run, and run some more so that you can play action and hit plays down the field. I think it's we test this new offensive line out and get them run blocking the fastest way, in my opinion, to settle an offensive line in and start to build chemistry is in the running game.
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19: Texans about to come out of the tunnel at Reliance Stadium, and starting lineups are brought to you by Kroger. 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For the Bills defensively, Ed Oliver will be on the D-line. Did not play in the matchup last year. Darren Walker at defensive tackle, along with Landon Jackson on the D-line in place of T.J. Sanders, who sits this one out. Outside backers, Bradley Chubb and Greg Rousseau. Dorian Williams and Terrell Bernard are the inside linebackers in this 3-4 coached by Jim Leonard. Secondary, Christian Benford, Maxwell Hairston, D. Alford, and the safety, C.J. Gardner-Johnson and Cole Bishop. For the Bills offensively, it's the veteran Josh Allen, James Cook in the backfield, the league's leading rusher last year. Receivers, the new guy, DJ Moore, along with Keon Coleman and Khalil Shakir. And we've got the O-line of Deion Dawkins, Alec Anderson, Connor McGovern, Osiris Torrance, and Spencer Brown, with Dalton Kincaid at tight end. And we're having a moment of silence now for Janice McNair and a video tribute. And we're going to have the Amazing Grace tribute in just a moment here. We'll give that one to you as we continue with the Texans starters. On the D-line, Will Anderson Jr. and Danielle Hunter, with Tommy Togiai and Sheldon Rankins at tackle. And the linebackers, Azeez Al-Shaair and Henry Toa-Toa. Corners, Derek Stingley Jr. and Kamari Lassiter. The nickel, Jalen Petrie, Kellen Bullock, and Reed Blankenship are your safeties. On offense, at quarterback, C.J. Stroud. Entering year four, David Montgomery, the new guy at running back. Nico Collins, Kayshawn Booty, and Xavier Hutchinson will start at receiver in all likelihood, with Dalton Schultz at tight end. Ariante Ursary is your left tackle. Keelan Rutledge, the rookie, gets his first start at guard. Evan Brown at center. Ed Ingram at right guard. And Trent Brown, they were undefeated with him in the lineup, at right tackle. And now, Amazing Grace for Janice McNair.

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0: Allen, empty backfield. Shakir, slot left. Moore, wide right. Allen gets the snap. Quick throw, right side. Has Moore, but well short of a first down as Henry and Stingley get over there to make sure he doesn't get much. And the Texans forced a punt. Good job by the defense. They allow the one first down, but they get the rock back for this Houston offense, which has put up 21 points already.
1: Yeah, Buffalo punting for the first time in this ball game.
0: Good point. Tommy Doman Jr., the rookie from Florida, ready to deliver. Got to be a little bit of a butterfly situation for the rook.
1: He averaged 44 yards at Florida.
0: This is off the right side of his foot a bit, as it's going to take a great Bills roll inside the 10. I mean, you could not ask for better. Did not hit it well, but it knuckleballed its way down inside the 5-yard line to the 4. My goodness. But the Texans will take it. They got the stop. They have the ball. They're down 24-21 with 9:26 to go in the third. And we are presented by Texas Children's. We'll be back after this message from your local station.
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0: 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The Bills are up 24-21. With 9:26 to go in the third. At Reliance Stadium, the Texans have the ball at their 4-yard line following the weird punt by Doman. 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
0: This quarter is brought to you by CDW, people who get it. And by Victory Live, connecting the world of live experiences. Let's go to the field and visit with John Harris. John?
11: Yeah, it's first and 10 for the Texans down inside their five.
12: Look, the offense has had its moments today. I mean, they've looked really good at times. Woody Marks is in the game now, so I won't be surprised. And I would like to see Woody get some opportunities out of the backfield. They're still waiting here on the timeout. I don't know that everybody's ready to play except the red hat. But either way, got to get this thing out. Evan Brown is back in the game, so hopefully that eye is okay.
1: Well, I think Woody was brought in here to be a third down back pretty much when he was drafted. So we know he has hands to do it. Just got to utilize him in that way.
0: Pistol set from the 4, CJ and Woody in the end zone. Texans down 3 here in the third. Bills lining up 6 across the line of scrimmage. Here's Woody starting right. Woody blasted into the backfield, lost a yard at least. As Bernard got in there, Walker also, he's been busy up the middle, has had his moments today.
1: I don't know if Evan Brown lost his footing, but that's where everything kind of came apart on that running play by Woody Marks. There's just no room to wiggle because Evan Brown was in the backfield with Woody Marks.
0: C.J. Stroud, shotgun set. It's 2nd and 12 from the Houston 2. Touchy situation. One back, Woody. Stroud to throw. Over the middle, incomplete. He wanted Schultz, but Rousseau got in the way.

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5: 36-31 final score. Buffalo Bills defeating the Houston Texans on opening day at Reliance Stadium. A back-and-forth, seesaw, wild affair, and in many ways a classic, but the Texans won't look at it that way. I'm sure the league will show this one a couple of times this week because it was entertaining, but was not what was not entertaining was the Texans' inability to finish that final drive. And for D'Amico Ryans, he's going to look at many lapses on defense today that cost his team. They expect to win when they put up 31 points. John Harris caught up with one of the players participating. That would be Xavier Hutchinson, who had three catches for 32 yards. Reliant powered featured player of the game. The energy provider, official energy provider of the Houston Texans, Reliant. Let's get to Johnny and X in the locker room.
6: All right, guys, I got Xavier Hutchinson in the locker room. X, offensive performance, really, really good today. Made a number of plays, just came up a little bit short. Your thoughts about today's game?
7: Yeah, I thought, you know, we battled for four quarters. We kept on punching. You know, we got there towards the end and, you know, just didn't capitalize. And, you know, that's going to happen. But, you know, we definitely know that we have a lot of things that we can clean up and do better on. But it's looking good for us right now, man. I think.
6: Take me through that crosser coming across. You're open. You catch that ball, make that big play. Take me through that play.
7: Yeah. You know, it was just one of our simple concepts with two slants, basically. The nickel kind of just bumped wide in and out to Nico and then just kind of left me open in the middle. All I had to do was make the play and then, you know, get some yak after.
6: I think you guys showed wide receiver was. Anybody on this play, on this team can make plays. Jay Noel made a couple big plays. You made big plays. Nico's made hit big plays. What do you think it said about the wide receiver performance today against them?
7: Yeah, I think it was huge for us, man, just to go out there and continue doing what we've been doing all along. And that's, you know, when we get our ops, man, to capitalize on our ops. Of course, you know, we all think that we can play better as a receiver unit. You know, we want to be perfect, and that's what we're chasing. That's not always going to happen, but, you know, we're going to keep on giving it a try every single time we step onto that field.
6: Thanks, I really appreciate your time. Thank you.
7: Yes, sir, of course.
5: All right, there's John Harris with Xavier Hutchinson. Three catches on the day. Nico Collins led the team with 7 for 75 and a touchdown. Good to see Jalen Noel get in the mix with 4. Dalton Schultz had, or rather, Noel had 2 for 53. Dalton Schultz had 4. And Kayshon Booty had 1 catch. It was a big one at the time. Montgomery with 3, including a touchdown reception. And Andre, I don't know how to digest this other than we began the day saying these are two AFC contenders,
8: yeah,
5: and they played like it. I know you didn't play
8: still
5: perfect.
8: Will be. Both will be.
5: Right. These are two good football teams going at it, and they were offensively successful today. We weren't entirely expecting that, but we got it. I think some of this offensive performance does bode well for the Texans down the line when they get it together on defense.
8: It will, and when all three phases are working together and in sync, this is going to be a tough football team to beat. But you've... It kind of happens that way every year where you You think things are, you don't have to make a whole lot of changes here and there, and then all of a sudden you have to. And so I think they'll bounce back just from having played a game together today. Next week they'll be better. And I'm talking strictly on the defensive side of it. Now the offense is going to have to continue this type of pace. I'll take this offensive production every single week. Eliminate the turnovers.
5: Yeah. Sure.
8: And, you win a lot of games with the type of production that you had offensively.
5: Well, along those lines, the Texans scored just 46% of their red zone trips last year. That was 30th in the league. Today, 4 touchdowns and 5 trips. Now, The big one was the last one. Mm-hmm. They punch it in there. They win the football game, but they didn't, and they have to live with it. 36-31, they fall. Bengals up next week. And when we're done here from the booth, Sean Pendergast and Clint Sterner have you on Texans post-game. So that's going to be interesting to hear the reaction to this one. And that'll be on the flagship, 95.7 The Fan. We will be back for some final thoughts and some thoughts on the Bengals after this message from your local station.
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5: Texans fall on opening day, 0-1, heading into Cincinnati's situation next week. And their situation is 1-0 coming in with a victory over Tampa Bay. Sorry about the voice. 36-31. We'll be ready for that one. Victory Live, tale of the tape, Dre. Victory Live, connecting the world of live experiences. This is a Bengals team that beat Tampa Bay in Cincinnati today, 33-27. The Texans, after losing 36-31 to the Bills here at home, have to rebound quickly against a really talented offense and a defense that should be improving based on offseason acquisitions.
8: Yeah, I mean, it's a tough football team. A lot of people think that they can bounce back and get back to the heyday of when they got to the Super Bowl. So a healthy Joe Burrow to start the season. They got out of that first game at Tampa clean without any major injuries, and so we'll see. But it's another talented football team. I would almost say you're looking at what you saw today, Burrow and Allen. Mm-hmm. Except he's not as mobile as Josh Allen, but he can certainly throw it. Mm-hmm. They've got two, Higgins and
5: Ja'Marr Chase. Chavas, too. He's really good.
8: They have some offensive firepower that you're going to have to deal with, and it's going to resemble a lot like what we saw today.
5: Well, we'll be waiting. Noon kick next Sunday. Texans try for their first victory of the year after losing by 5 today to a talented Bills team. Two AFC contenders going at it. The Texans come up short. We want to thank everyone who worked on the broadcast today. Robert Hensley, our producer and halftime host. Aaron Raybould, our engineer. Ryan Rocket back at the studio at Network Control. Chris Santiago with the highlight work. John Harris with the sideline reporting duties. Andre Ware with game analysis. I'm Mark Vandermeer. Thank you all for listening. Once again, the final score from Reliance Stadium, the Buffalo Bills 36, the Houston Texans 31. 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
22: They say it happened over 18 years at least four different schools at the hands of the same two men, Ronnie and Donnie Stoner. Those men, trusted educators, football coaches, and twins, are now facing more than 50 charges related to alleged child sex abuse. 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This is a story about a group of women who say they survived the abuse, who took matters into their own hands, and are still fighting for the girls they used to be.
26: 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No one ever came forward.
22: They're telling their story in a new season of Dig, coming soon from the Kentucky Center for Investigative Reporting.
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27: 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It's called Money Stuff.
28: People frequently say to me, you know, I enjoy your newsletter, but I'd like to hear you say it into my ear. 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
28: 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Maybe we'll have some guests on and we'll answer some reader questions if you have any. 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
27: 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I'm a reporter and an anchor with Bloomberg News.
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0: out of the gun on second and goal from the four. Jared leans in. There's the snap. Back looking, throwing. It is caught. Yes. Inside the two, to the one, to the end zone. Touchdown, Detroit Lions. Amon-Ra St. Brown.
1: 97.1 The Ticket, Lions Radio Network. They hang on in overtime. Defeat the New Orleans Saints 31-30. Wow. That game was a 21-0 game. It was like no points in that game, and all of a sudden the explosion of points. We're going to see that all season long.
2: Tyler Shuck in a losing effort, over 400 yards of offense.
1: Yeah, and he had nothing going until basically almost all of that came from the mid-third quarter on. Almost all of it.
3: There's a few defensive coordinators that aren't going to sleep well tonight.
1: No, that was.
3: I don't care if it's week one. Like Detroit, there's a problem.
1: Saints had 0 points midway through the third quarter. Zero.
3: Same as Chicago. Yeah, there's questions. I don't care if it's week one.
1: By the way, End Zone Radio presented by Underdog. Unleash your dog. All right, coming up at the top of the hour, Dan Beyer, Kerry Rose, and yes, our own Monsi Bolaños. They are going to take you through the afternoon with the four games going on right now, getting ready for the Sunday night affair between the Cowboys and Giants. We'll get to that in a moment. Obviously, I want to thank Monsi, Chris, great job as always. Bo, you're the absolute best, guys. Week one, huh? We're just getting started here on End Zone Radio. We got a long season ahead, and we are going to enjoy every single second of it. By the way, the Packers have taken an early 9-0 lead against the Vikings. Not a good start there. Raiders did get in the end zone, so the Raiders off to a 7-0 start, and the Eagles looking for a little offense right now, trailing the Commanders by a score of 3-0. All right, what about tonight's game? Cowboys-Giants. How do you see this game tonight, VJ?
3: I'll take the Giants tonight. I think the Giants are a much better football team. When a Harbaugh walks in the door, this is just what happens.
1: I like Dallas.
3: Maybe not as much as some other people, but the offense is just terrific. If they can get to a 15th rank or so defense, they'll be just fine. Also, Caleb Downs, ladies and gentlemen, boys and girls, we are going to be witnessing like the next great defensive player in the NFL, and we get our first look at him tonight.
1: I 100% behind that, and yes, I do like home dogs in primetime. The Giants are definitely a home dog against the Cowboys. Mm-hmm. And then, of course, tomorrow night, the return of Patrick Mahomes as they take on the Broncos, who became the first team other than the Chiefs to win the AFC West. Well, they're not this year, but they have been the last
3: Broncos for
1: couple
3: forever
1: years.
3: To me.
1: A couple
3: forever.
1: Of years. I hate the Broncos for years, but anyway. But the Chiefs, I mean, this the big question about tomorrow night is the return of Mahomes. Are the Chiefs, was last year an aberration? Are the Chiefs back? I heard our buddy Jeff Schwartz, who's very dear, near and dear because his brother played for the Chiefs, saying the only team he believes in the AFC is the Chiefs. The only team he says I can count on this year in the AFC is the Chiefs. And I'm like, really? You can count on them? We have to see how Patrick Mahomes looks.
3: I get what he's saying, why you can count on him because of the history we've seen. I don't agree with it, but I can just see why he said it. But we'll see, man. We'll see what Denver looks like with Jalen Waddle in that offense. Is Bo Nix back? We'll see coming off the injury from there. And then, listen, tonight's game, tomorrow night's game, it's great football. We've had great football all day today. It's been fun, partner. One down.
1: Look at you. You have donned your Dolphins cap right now.
3: You don't think I wasn't going to switch the fittings?
1: I was going to say, wow.
3: God bless everybody.
1: Dan, Kerry, and Monsi will take you away. This is Fox Sports Radio.
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20: 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I'm Christian Spicer. I'm a writer, podcaster, and a huge fan of The Last of Us. 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
32: Week one of the NFL continues. Raiders on the scoreboard first against the Dolphins at home. It's 7-0 early in the second quarter, just like the Commanders and the Eagles. But the Commanders are up 3-0, while the Cardinals and the Chargers are tied at 7 apiece. Halfway through the first quarter in Minnesota, where the Packers are up 9-0. The Lions survived 31-30 against the Saints at home in overtime after the Saints were shut out in the first half. Came back to tie the game and force overtime, and they lost it on an unsuccessful

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16: In the NFL, Jordan Love has connected with Christian Watson for a second time already in the first half against the Vikings. Packers are up 19-10. They're almost at halftime. Minnesota playing the rest of this game without Kyler Murray. He was ruled out because of a concussion. So Carson Wentz is in at quarterback. The Raiders lead the Dolphins 17-6. They just got going in the third quarter, just like the Cardinals and the Chargers, where Arizona is up 13-7. At the half, the Eagles lead the Commanders 14-9. Earlier today, the Bears topped the Panthers 59-37. Caleb Williams threw two touchdowns. He ran for two touchdowns, while the Bills outscored the Texans 36-31. Josh Allen threw for two touchdowns, rushed for two touchdowns, and the Lions survived 31-30 against the Saints at home in overtime. At the U.S. Open, Alexander Zverev has beat Ben Shelton in the men's final. I'm Monty Bolaños.
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1: Fox Football Sunday, presented by Underdog. Unleash your dog. Hit Monsi up at Monsi Bolaños. You can find me at Dan Beyer on Fox and our All-Pro, Kerry Rhodes, at Kerry 25 Rhodes. Quite a week one in everything that stands out. I just can't get over the Bears, 59 points. That's my one quick takeaway on what we're going to look back on. A lot happening, a lot changing, but I can't get off of the 59 put up in Charlotte today by the Bears.
2: That's pretty hard to overlook that. I'm gonna go with, for me, I mean, it was the Ravens as well. I mean, a lot of questions about that team moving forward with Mentor being the head coach. And, you know, obviously they have the talent, but how was it going to look game one? It looked pretty impressive today.
1: And Monsi, anything stands out for you in week one?
3: Good or bad? Good or bad? It depends.
1: It doesn't matter.
3: All right. Well, let's talk about what stands out bad for me is what the Chargers did at home in week one against the Cardinals. This is an embarrassment. Really, really bad. I don't even know what you could possibly say. It's not about you lost Ladd McConkey to an injury. Look at what the Vikings just did without a quarterback.
1: Yep. Yeah. Big time time to look in the...
0: This is the Round Rock Express pregame show on 1300 The Zone. 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
4: From the ballpark in America First Square in South Jordan, Utah, it's the Round Rock Express, AAA affiliate of the Texas Rangers, against the Salt Lake Bees, AAA affiliate of the Los Angeles Angels, as this is the series finale on this Sunday night. We welcome you into our pregame show. I'm Riley Cobry. Johnny Cobbler is our audio engineer. Danny O'Rourke and Wade Carpenter handle statistics tonight. It's another nice evening for baseball in Utah. Partly cloudy skies, 87 degrees for what will be the final road game of the regular season for the Express. While they are out of postseason contention with seven games left in this season, they do have a chance to make some history in this ballpark as they could tie the regular season record for most road wins. The Express earned a 13-0 win yesterday and have now won 4 of 5 this week. We'll go through the recap later on in our pregame show. Round Rock is now 37-31 in the second half, 68-75 overall. Salt Lake 24-43 in the second half, 63-78 on the year, and both teams are out of postseason contention. And tonight will be a rematch of Tuesday's series opener on the mound. Round Rock will send that right-hander Winston Santos. This is his second start of the week. 24-year-old is 3-1 with a 5.72 ERA in his 13 games and 7 starts with Round Rock. Salt Lake will go with right-hander Ryan Costu. Costu, the 25-year-old, 1-1 with a 6.16 ERA in his 6 AAA starts since his promotion from AA Rocket City. On today's Clubhouse Show, we'll recap last night's Game 5 of this series and get you set for the finale this evening. It's coming up next as our pregame continues right here on Sports Radio AM 13 Under the Zone and the free iHeartRadio app.
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0: Back on our pregame show as we inch closer to first pitch here on this Sunday night in South Jordan, Utah. Let's take a look back at what happened in game number 5 of the series yesterday, and it was all Round Rock from the jump. The Express scored 6 runs in the top of the first inning. It was a one-out double for Kyle Higashioka to get things started. John Taylor then doubled. That would put men on second and third. Higashioka had to make sure it wasn't caught. Jonah Bride came up next. He would single up the middle. 2 runs were in, and it was 2-0 in the blink of an eye. Aaron Zavala reached on an error, so there was 2 on for Kamer Rodriguez, and he drive both runners in. His triple off the wall would then make it a 4-0 Round Rock lead. The Express were not done there. Trevor Hover came up next and belted a 2-run homer, his first home run since July 25th. His 8th of the year, and it was a 6-0 lead. It would be another triple later in the inning for Orlando Martinez, but he was stranded on third. So for Round Rock in the first inning yesterday, 2 doubles, 2 triples, a single, and a homer. It was remarkable right from the get-go against the starter Brett Carey. And so the E-Trade would come back out in the second. They would add a 7th run as John Taylor delivered an RBI single. And on the mound, David Davalio, sensational. 5 innings, 3 hits, no earned runs, a walk, and 6 strikeouts. Davalio picks up his first Triple-A win. Only needed 66 pitches in those 5 innings. And the Express went back to work in the 7th and the 8th yesterday. They would bat around in the 7th inning as Round Rock collected RBIs from Rodriguez and Osuna. Or check that, Franmer Chavez. Chavez came into the game defensively. And so Chavez would not get a run. A wild pitch scored a 3rd in that 7th. 3 more in the 8th. Chavez had his fingerprints on the 8th inning as well with an RBI single. Julian Branca, fielder's choice, that drove in a run. Orlando Martinez, RBI single. That was not in order, but that's how the Express scored those 3 runs in the 8th. They had a 13-0 lead, and that would be plenty. As after Davalio, Carter Baumler for an inning and 2/3, Josh Spores for an inning and 1/3, and Michel Otañez to help Round Rock pick up their 4th shutout of the year and their 4th since July 30th. So the pitching has been great in the second half, and that continued yesterday in this ballpark. Standout performances up and down the lineup in last night's ballgame for the Express. We mentioned Kamer Rodriguez and what he did at the plate. Rodriguez in last night's game would finish 2-for-4 with a triple and 3 RBIs. He would score 2 runs as well. Trevor Hover with a 3-hit night. He would homer and drive in 2 runs. As Franmer Chavez off the bench with a 2-hit game, as well as John Taylor driving in or having 2 hits last night. So the Express have won 4 of 5 in this series, and now a golden opportunity to come back tonight and win 5 of 6 in this series. And wouldn't that be something? Round Rock again eliminated from postseason contention. We'll talk more about that as we move farther along in this broadcast. But the Express playing some great baseball here as we go into the final week of the regular season. We'll go ahead and take another break. Our pregame coverage will continue right after this on Sports Radio AM 13 Under the Zone and the free iHeartRadio app. Rock 'em with the Round Rock Express at Dell Diamond. 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

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Round Rock on the season, a record of 68-75, and in the second half, they are 37-31. John Taylor leads things off. He'll play third base. The DH batting second, Kyle Higashioka. Trevor Hover hits third. He's out in left field. Batting fourth, Jonah Bride. He's the first baseman. In right field, it'll be Aaron Zavala. He bats fifth. Kaber Rodriguez, the shortstop, and hitting sixth. Franier Chavez, the second baseman. He bats seventh. Orlando Martinez hitting eighth. He's in center field. And Cooper Johnson does the catching and bats ninth. Top third for Round Rock, Taylor, Higashioka, and Hover. The middle third, it's Bride, Zavala, and Rodriguez. Bottom third tonight, Chavez, Martinez, and Johnson. And on the mound for the Express, they'll go with the right-hander Winston Santos. Santos 3-1 with a 5.72 ERA this year. Six innings, a one-run ball on Tuesday to open up this series off against Salt Lake, and he picked up the win. Now a look at the starting lineup for the Salt Lake Bees, AAA affiliate of the Los Angeles Angels. They enter tonight 24-43 in the second half, 63-78 overall. And here is the lineup card for manager Doug Davis. Nelson Rodda is in right field. He'll lead things off. Nolan Schanuel is here on a rehab assignment. He'll play first base and bat second. Cape Marlowe's the left fielder. He's batting third. Nico Cavadas will DH. He'll bat fourth. Ben Goble in the 5-0. He's at third base. Shortstop batting sixth, Yolmer Sanchez. Bryce Teodosio's in center field and hitting seventh. Zach Humphreys does the catching and bats eighth. Arol Vera is the second baseman. He bats ninth for Salt Lake. So the Bees, top third, Rada, Schanuel, and Marlowe. The middle third, it's Cavadas, Goble, and Sanchez. Bottom third tonight, Teodosio, Humphreys, and Vera. And on the mound for the Bees, they'll go with Ryan Costu. Costu took the rubber on Tuesday against Santos, so this is a rematch of the series opener. And the right-hander has a 6.16 ERA in his first six starts here at the AAA.